0: ruling the Justice Department's lawsuit claiming Harvard University failed to protect Jewish and Israeli students from harassment, failed to show an ongoing violation of federal civil rights law. The government suing in March, alleging the school was in violation of Title VI of the Civil Rights Act of 1964. Harvard denying the claims, calling the suit retaliatory. The judge finding the government's complaint, which focused mostly on several incidents alleged in March of 2025, was too isolated and episodic. The DOJ says it disagrees with the ruling and is assessing next steps, stressing it's actively investigating anti-Semitism nationwide.
1: Fox's Christian Goodwin. A judge has dismissed the years-long case against six Nevada Republicans who were accused of submitting a fake certificate that falsely declared Donald Trump the winner of the state's 2020 presidential election. State Attorney General Garen Ford, who was running for governor, says he plans to appeal. Vice President J.D. Vance predicting the Strait of Hormuz will be open and the U.S. will be stronger once the Iran conflict is over. He tells Fox's Will Cain.
2: We have a lot of tools at our disposal to compel action.
1: Vance says one of the main goals is to make sure Iran never has a nuclear weapon. Meanwhile, the Pacific-based USS George Washington has become heading towards the Middle East to replace the USS Abraham Lincoln, as reports have emerged of mental health and supply issues aboard the Lincoln. An Alabama man has been put to death for the 2021 rape and murder of a 5-year-old girl in the last of three executions in one day. Earlier, Tennessee and Oklahoma put inmates to death within 30 minutes of each other. The Tennessee man was executed for killing a maid at a motel in 1985. The Oklahoma man for killing his girlfriend in 2003. 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
5: Yay!
1: The leader of the largest city in the Pacific Northwest is facing calls to step down.
6: Seattle Mayor Katie Wilson is facing the beginnings of a legal petition to remove her from office after a North Seattle couple filed charges for her recall, accusing her of failing to adequately address public safety concerns and criticizing her handling of police leadership and the city's surveillance camera system. The charge is now undergoing a technical review. If a superior court judge decides it can go forward, recall support voters have 6 months to gather nearly 70,000 signatures to get it on the ballot. Mayor Wilson's office saying the petition does not appear to have merit and that the mayor is focusing on making life safer and more affordable for the people of Seattle. Lillian Wu, Fox News.
1: Last time a Seattle mayoral recall made it to the ballot was in 1975. It failed. A man who secretly recorded himself touching a woman's hair aboard a D.C. metro train is found guilty of assault.
7: A D.C. judge found Brian Bentiger guilty of simple assault for touching a woman's hair on a red line train and recording it without her knowledge. The woman testified she didn't know what happened until coworkers showed her the video after it was posted online. Investigators used social media metadata to help identify Bentiger. The judge ruled the unwanted touching amounted to assault, even though the woman didn't realize it at the time. Bentiger was previously convicted for his role in the January 6th Capitol attack, but was later pardoned by President Trump. He faces up to 180 days behind bars. Matt Murphy, Fox News.
1: A hurricane watch issued for Hawaii's Big Island as tropical storm Lala has formed in the Pacific. Forecasters say it could bring heavy rain and flooding. The storm is expected to begin impacting Hawaii late tomorrow with high winds and dangerous surf. Lala is about 700 miles east-southeast of Hawaii. The maximum sustained winds of 40 miles per hour. I'm Lisa Lacera. This is Fox News.
5: 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I was severely nearsighted for my entire adult life until LASIK surgery. I ended up with 20/10 vision in both eyes for 5 years. 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
9: Now, from the Glass Doctor of Indiana Weather Center, here's your Storm Alert weather forecast.
10: The chance of rain becomes more widespread after dinner time, remaining muggy with highs in the upper 70s. Scattered showers and storms are likely tonight with a low of 65. Partly cloudy with a 30% chance of showers on Friday, highs near 80. And for Saturday, we're mostly cloudy with a 50% chance of showers and storms and a high of 78. I'm WSBT 22 meteorologist Abby Wepler.
11: Right now, it's 70 degrees.
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13: Well, we

0: work anywhere, not just in the past, but today. And we got to get that message out, not just in elections, but we got to take back those young people if we're going to save America.
1: Well, for Republicans and Trump supporters that live in the great state of Wisconsin, let's listen to David Crowley. He's running for governor to stop MAGA extremism.
2: And every one of us has something much bigger to unite around. And that is keeping MAGA extremism from bringing the chaos we see in Washington into our neighborhoods right here in the state of Wisconsin.
1: You see, I'm telling my audience to take this threat of the DSA and the radical socialist communists, whatever you want to call them, seriously. And I don't think people understand that if Democrats get a hold of either the House or Senate, or God forbid both, that this country is going to be transformed in ways you cannot imagine. The amount of time, energy, resources is now only going to be spent to get Donald Trump and anyone close to Donald Trump. Basically, anything that would move the country forward will come to a screeching halt. And we will be debating all the items I just mentioned. Oh, and, you know, of course, they champion the right of men to play women's sports, be in the locker rooms, all the other stuff, too. So what are you telling people in Wisconsin?
0: Oh, I say it's all on the line. I mean, anything. Think about how much safe we are since we have a secure border. They're going to take that away. Think about all this talk about taxing the ultra-rich. They're not going to tax the ultra-rich. We saw this years ago when Maryland did the millionaire tax, and next thing you know, all the millionaires left, and people making just $100,000 or slightly above were being taxed. This will reach the middle class. This will devastate the economy. This will put us back, and it's not just about a 2 or 4 year difference. They do the things you're talking about in Washington and in state houses across America. They're locking this in for generations to come. They're locking their power structure, and that's what it's all about. And we may not have a shot in a state like Wisconsin again if they get control and put in place these democratic socialist radical ideas, particularly the police.
1: You're still a young guy. Would you consider getting back into politics?
0: You know, I'm 25 years younger than Joe Biden, so you never know. I'm hoping 4 years from now I get Tom Tiffany reelected, but God help us if we don't. Maybe that'd be enough to pull me back in.
1: Tom Tiffany would be a great senator. I agree with you. Scott Walker, Governor, it's great to have you back. We appreciate you being on the show. Thank you, sir.
0: God bless. Thank you, Sean.
1: You too. 800-941-SEAN if you want to be a part of the program. All right, quick break, right back. We'll hit the phones when we get back. Toll free is 800-941-SEAN if you want to be a part of the program. And then the final half hour of the show, all calls straight ahead as we continue.
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3: Fox News, I'm Ann Carrick. A recent Fox News poll indicates a majority of voters disapprove of President Trump's job performance on Iran, due in part to costs, fuel prices, and money spent by the Pentagon.
4: We have a lot of tools at our disposal to compel action. And sometimes we're focused on the energy piece of it because we want Americans to be able to afford the price of oil and gas. Sometimes we're obviously focused on the military nature of it. Sometimes we're focused on the nuclear program.
3: Vice President J.D. Vance on Fox's The Will Cain Show. Some ICE agents are about to be fitted for electric shock gloves.
5: The glove, or generated low output voltage emitter, is designed to be applied directly to the skin to deliver a pain stimulus of up to 380 volts. The Kentucky company that makes it, Compliant Technologies, says it can help an officer gain compliance in seconds.
3: Fox's Mike Tobin. 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
6: Now, from the Glass Doctor of Indiana Weather Center, here's your Storm Alert weather forecast.
7: The chance of rain becomes more widespread after dinner time, remaining muggy with highs in the upper 70s. Scattered showers and storms are likely tonight with a low of 65. Partly cloudy with a 30% chance of showers on Friday, highs near 80. And for Saturday, we're mostly cloudy with a 50% chance of showers and storms and a high of 78. I'm WSBT 22 meteorologist Abby Wepler.
8: Right now, it's 70 degrees.
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0: When your joints hurt every day and you've been told you need surgery, do your homework. 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Hey, it's John Simney from MNC. 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Hi, it's John Simney from Michiana Mornings to let you know about an exciting event coming to our area. The St. Joseph County Republican Party's annual Lincoln Day Dinner is happening Thursday, October 15th at Four Winds Hotel and Casino in South Bend. This year's featured guest is investigative reporter Nick Shirley, who gained national attention for exposing what's been called the largest taxpayer fraud scandal in United States history. And now you'll have the opportunity to hear directly from the reporter whose work has sparked a nationwide conversation, and he's bringing that same investigative focus right here, looking into potential fraud in St. Joseph County and Michiana. The Lincoln Day Dinner brings together hundreds of conservatives while supporting local Republican candidates and grassroots efforts. 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
10: All right, that's going to wrap things up for today. Hannity tonight, 9 Eastern on the Fox News Channel. The WNBA fiasco. It is a disaster. I don't know why people are loving these debates with DSA supporters. So we have comrade Bill de Blasio coming back. Let's see if... I'm going to ask him questions in a different way tonight. I'm going to ask it. And I have a good idea. You have to watch to see it. Mary Catherine Hamm, Nancy Grace, our friend, Joe Concha, another friend, all coming up. Set your DVR, Hannity at 9. We'll see you tonight, back here tomorrow. Thank you for making the show possible. I know the headlines change, the threats facing Israel and their survival, that does remain. Now, I know people move on story to story, news breaks fast, but for Israeli families, they continue to live with the reality of terrorism, uncertainty, and a fight for their survival. 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
14: It's in the hands of the U.S. military. I'm Lisa Lucera, Fox News. President Trump insists the U.S. has total control of the Strait of Hormuz.
15: The U.S. naval blockade is still in full effect. President Trump says, quote, "I think we will keep it. Our naval blockade is being called by everyone a wall of steel, and there is nothing Iran can do about it." Iran shoots back. It can do plenty about it and says, quote, "The Strait of Hormuz, as before, remains under the full management and control of the Islamic Republic of Iran. No commercial vessel or oil tanker can or will be able to transit the strait safely without the authorization and supervision of Iran's powerful armed forces."
14: Fox's Jonathan Hunt in Tel Aviv. Tehran says the strait won't reopen until its demands are met. Meanwhile, the U.S. says George Washington is heading to the Middle East from the Pacific as there are reports of mental health and supply issues aboard the aircraft carrier USS Lincoln, which has been deployed for 240 days. The Kennedy Center Board is moving to restore President Trump's name to the Performing Arts Center.
16: The Kennedy Center would close for 2 years with limited events to allow for major renovation work under a plan approved by the Performing Arts Center's board. The board, made up largely of political allies of President Trump, also approved a resolution that would add lettering to the building's facade, reading the John F. Kennedy Center for the Performing Arts, restored and renovated by President Donald J. Trump. Both decisions test a federal judge's ruling 2 months ago that ordered President Trump's name removed from the building and also blocked plans for the closure.
14: Fox's Jared Halpern at the White House. Today's decision will likely trigger legal challenges. Luigi Mangione expected to plead guilty tomorrow to federal charges in the murder of UnitedHealthcare CEO Brian Thompson. 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
14: Grand jury in Louisiana declined to charge a former police officer accused of plotting to murder black people at a festival in New Orleans.
20: A former police officer from Chapel Hill, North Carolina, was released from custody over the summer after a grand jury declined to indict him on a state terrorism charge. Christopher Gillum was arrested in April with a gun and ammunition. The Okaloosa County Sheriff's Office in Louisiana said he was on his way to commit a mass shooting. His arrest happened right before the New Orleans Jazz and Heritage Festival. But a spokesman for the Louisiana Attorney General's Office says Gillum never actually made it to Louisiana. He was arrested in Florida, and he'd been planning to travel to the Florida Keys during the time he was expected to travel to Louisiana. The spokesman says his family has taken him out of state to a treatment facility, and he's not expected to face any additional charges. Jessica Rosenthal, Fox News.
14: A federal judge in Miami has postponed a hearing over whether controversial social media influencers Andrew and Tristan Tate should remain in custody as they fight extradition to the United Kingdom, where they're accused of rape and sex trafficking. Their attorneys have argued that they should be set free, saying their high profile makes it nearly impossible for them to flee to avoid prosecution. Rescuers frantically searching for survivors from the deadly earthquake in Colombia as a community in the U.S. is coming together for help.
21: South Florida's Colombian community offering prayers and support for those who lost loved ones as well as their homes and businesses in the South American country. They rallied at Our Lady of Lourdes Catholic Church in Southwest Miami-Dade. Colombian-born priest Father Freddy Yara led the mass and vigil. Many with and without Colombian ties are teaming up, including in Doral, at the headquarters of the Global Empowerment Mission. Officials say they are delivering critical supplies, emphasizing it's only the beginning, with extensive efforts planned to send more help to Colombia.
14: Fox's CJ Papa. On Wall Street, the Dow gained 69, the Nasdaq plus 214. I'm Lisa Lacerra. This is Fox News.
22: Now, from the Glass Doctor of Indiana Weather Center, here's your storm alert weather forecast.
23: The chance of rain becomes more widespread after dinner time, remaining muggy with highs in the upper 70s. Scattered showers and storms are likely tonight with a low of 65. Partly cloudy with a 30% chance of showers on Friday, highs near 80. And for Saturday, we're mostly cloudy with a 50% chance of showers and storms and a high of 78. I'm WSBT 22 meteorologist Abby Wepler.
24: Right now, it's 70 degrees.
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0: obviously on Iran's side. They're on the side of the Islamists. We already know this from traitor Tucker Carlson. That's abundantly clear. And no pants Matt Gaetz has made it abundantly clear, too. 20 times a day, he's trashing Israel, trashing the prime minister, trashing. He's not trashing the enemy. He almost never trashes the enemy. None of them do. They trash us, you and me, our country, our military. And here they're really trashing the president. But they don't want to say that. But that's what they're doing. They're trashing the president. We'll be right back.
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0: For nearly 3,000 years, Homer's epic poem, The Odyssey, has shaped the literary and moral imagination of the West. 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

0: under the treaty to get this woman handed over. In the meantime, she's not handed over. She lives in Jordan. She has had a pretty spectacular life. The TV show I mentioned went for 5 years. She's an icon, a national hero. You can come up with the words. She's as successful, as high profile, as any murdering savage has ever become in any society. And I just want to mention one other kind of interesting point along the way. On the night after she blew up all of those children, the evening after the afternoon bombing in which my daughter was murdered, this woman went to her night job. She didn't blow herself up. She sent somebody else in there with an exploding guitar. She got onto a taxi truck and was driven back to Ramallah, which is under the control of the Palestinian Authority, and did her night job, which was to read the news on television. This might be the first instance in history where a person who has just carried out a heinous crime, something so unimaginable that people, you can see them, it takes their breath away when you explain the details. She sat there calmly looking into the camera and said, "In occupied Jerusalem today," and then she reported on what she called a resistance activity. So there's something larger than life about this whole story. You might be able to even imagine for yourself how it must feel to be a Jordanian who really understands the, I can only call it, the redemptive value of carrying out a massacre of Jewish children and then getting away with it, and then being free, and then being given a TV show. So now, what has the United States done over all these years? I can only generalize.
1: Let's stop here. I've got to take a break, but we're going to take much more time to hear the rest of this, because this isn't even close to done. And so just hang in there just a little bit. And very, very important, Arnold Roth we're talking to. His 15-year-old beautiful daughter was slaughtered, along with others, in August 2001. I really want to get even down further to the nub of this, where things stand now, and he's going to explain it to us. We'll be right back.
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0: I'm Tom from Edwardsburg. I was severely nearsighted for my entire adult life until LASIK surgery. I ended up with 20/10 vision in both eyes for 5 years. And once you've had that kind of vision, no other vision is acceptable. Well, 3-4 years ago, my vision started to degrade. It was getting blurry. Dr. Jennifer tried different prescriptions. She suggested seeing a cataract surgeon. Well, last February, she asked me if I would try a procedure for dry eye, which I did not know I had. She did a series of tests and showed me the results, and they're permanently dry, and you cannot feel it, but the treatment was amazing. And I've told my friends, and I've told people in Edwardsburg, she went way over and above, I thought. How do you thank someone who's giving you your vision back? There's no way you can do it properly.
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3: Fox News, I'm Ted Lindner. Tropical storm Lala forecast to become a hurricane as it approaches the Big Island of Hawaii on Saturday, bringing with it as much as 2 feet of rain, according to the National Hurricane Center. A hurricane watch is in effect for the Big Island.
4: If it makes a landfall, it'll be only the seventh landfalling storm or hurricane in the Hawaiian Islands in about 75 years.
3: It's Fox Weather's Mike Seidel. And Energy Secretary Chris Wright claims in a post on X that 15 million barrels of oil are flowing through the Strait of Hormuz per day, but shipping data firm Kepler says just 84 vessels crossed the waterway last week, while J.P. Morgan says the real number is closer to 4 million barrels. And Fox Energy Secretary Wright insists the report he receives indicates 15 million barrels a day are accurate.
5: Every day I get a report of transits in the north and the south and the exact product count and details of what goes through in the south.
3: President Trump claims the Strait of Hormuz is open. Iran says it's closed. 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
0: Now, from the Glass Doctor of Indiana Weather Center, here's your storm alert weather forecast.
6: Scattered showers and storms are likely tonight with a low of 65. Partly cloudy with a 30% chance of showers on Friday, highs near 80. And for Saturday, we're mostly cloudy with a 50% chance of showers and storms and a high of 78. I'm WSBT 22 meteorologist Abby Wepler.
7: Right now, it's 68 degrees.
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1: Hi, it's John Simney from Michiana Mornings to let you know about an exciting event coming to our area. The St. Joseph County Republican Party's annual Lincoln Day Dinner is happening Thursday, October 15th at Four Winds Hotel and Casino in South Bend. This year's featured guest is investigative reporter Nick Shirley, who gained national attention for exposing what's been called the largest taxpayer fraud scandal in United States history. And now you'll have the opportunity to hear directly from the reporter whose work has sparked a nationwide conversation, and he's bringing that same investigative focus right here, looking into potential fraud in St. Joseph County and Michiana. The Lincoln Day Dinner brings together hundreds of conservatives while supporting local Republican candidates and grassroots efforts. 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
9: 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Donations to the St. Joseph County Republican Party are not tax deductible.
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0: Hi, it's John Simney from Michiana Morning to let you know about an exciting event coming to our area. The St. Joseph County Republican Party's annual Lincoln Day Dinner is happening Thursday, October 15th at Four Winds Hotel and Casino in South Bend. This year's featured guest is investigative reporter Nick Shirley, who gained national attention for exposing what's been called the largest taxpayer fraud scandal in United States history. And now you'll have the opportunity to hear directly from the reporter whose work has sparked a nationwide conversation, and he's bringing that same investigative focus right here, looking into potential fraud in St. Joseph County and Michiana. The Lincoln Day Dinner brings together hundreds of conservatives while supporting local Republican candidates and grassroots efforts. 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
2: Hi, I'm Lauren. Why was it so difficult to move? Maybe my left side had just fallen asleep. I exercise, I eat healthy.
3: Hi, I'm Adam. At first, I was in denial. My wife, Lauren, was only 30. But I'm familiar with signs of stroke, and know symptoms aren't always easy to recognize. I quickly realized that something was very wrong. Lauren's speech was slurred, and her face was drooping. She was having a stroke, and I had to react immediately.
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6: What's going on with the Strait of Hormuz? I'm Ted Lindner, Fox News. President Trump says the United States has total control over the Strait. Fox's Jonathan Hunt's got the latest from Tel Aviv.
7: The U.S. naval blockade is still in full effect. President Trump says, quote, "I think we will keep it. Our naval blockade is being called by everyone a wall of steel, and there is nothing Iran can do about it." Iran shoots back. It can do plenty about it and says, quote, "The Strait of Hormuz, as before, remains under the full management and control of the Islamic Republic of Iran. No commercial vessel or oil tanker can or will be able to transit the strait safely without the authorization and supervision of Iran's powerful armed forces."
6: Tehran says the strait won't reopen until its demands are met. Oil prices remain elevated this week, floating above $81 per barrel as of Thursday, according to a Fox News poll from late July. 66% of registered voters disapprove of President Trump's job performance on Iran. He's facing federal charges in the killing of UnitedHealthcare CEO Brian Thompson back in 2024. Fox's Brian Yenis.
8: Luigi Mangione's lawyers and federal prosecutors asked for a last-minute conference tomorrow at 11 a.m. at court. As the New York Post and the New York Times report, Mangione is expected to plead guilty under a federal deal. Mangione faces two federal interstate stalking charges resulting in UnitedHealthcare CEO Brian Thompson's death, carrying a maximum of life in prison without parole. If Mangione accepts the plea deal, it not only cancels the January federal trial, but could also end his state trial set to start on September 8th, the only case where Mangione actually faces a murder charge.
6: A DOJ source tells Fox there's no plea deal. 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
6: Well, the Kennedy Center board is moving to restore President Trump's name to the Performing Arts Center.
21: The Kennedy Center would close for 2 years with limited events to allow for major renovation work under a plan approved by the Performing Arts Center's board. The board, made up largely of political allies of President Trump, also approved a resolution that would add lettering to the building's facade, reading the John F. Kennedy Center for the Performing Arts, restored and renovated by President Donald J. Trump. Both decisions test a federal judge's ruling 2 months ago that ordered President Trump's name removed from the building and also blocked plans for the closure. It is likely today's decisions will renew those legal challenges. At the White House, Jared Halpern, Fox News.
6: A new Fox News poll's got Ohio's Republican senator losing to the Democratic nominee, looking to make a comeback. Fox's Jessica Rosenthal.
22: The latest Fox News poll finds Republican Senator John Houston 8 points behind Democratic former Senator Sherrod Brown, with 97% of Democrats saying they back Brown, 87% of Republicans saying they back Houston. In the Ohio governor's race, Vivek Ramaswamy is at 50%, with the Democrat Amy Acton at 48. And the polling found a willingness to vote a split ticket, with 14% of those supporting the Democratic candidate Sherrod Brown for Senate willing to vote for Ramaswamy. 6% of those supporting the Republican in the Senate race, John Houston, are willing to vote for the Democrat in the governor's race, Amy Acton. Jessica Rosenthal, Fox News.
6: And Tropical Storm Lala is forecast to become a hurricane as it approaches the Big Island of Hawaii on Saturday, bringing with it as much as 2 feet of rain, according to the National Hurricane Center. A hurricane watch is in effect for the Big Island.
23: If it makes a landfall, it'll be only the 7th landfalling storm or hurricane in the Hawaiian Islands in about 75 years.
6: That's Fox Weather's Mike Seidel. The center's forecast calls for Lala to become a Category 1 hurricane with sustained winds of 75 miles an hour and higher gusts overnight on August 14th, and that as it moves towards the island. I'm Ted Lindner. This is Fox News.
9: Now, from the Glass Doctor of Indiana Weather Center, here's your Storm Alert weather forecast.
24: Scattered showers and storms are likely tonight with a low of 65. Partly cloudy with a 30% chance of showers on Friday, highs near 80. And for Saturday, we're mostly cloudy with a 50% chance of showers and storms and a high of 78. I'm WSBT 22 meteorologist Abby Wepler.
25: Right now, it's 68 degrees.
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2: Fox News, I'm Chris DeMayo. Three executions took place in the U.S. on Thursday.
3: Oklahoma, Tennessee, and Alabama carrying out the death sentences. All three of the prisoners convicted of murder. Although unusual, the fact that they occurred on the same day, merely a coincidence.
2: Fox's Gary Baumgarten. It's the first time three executions have happened on the same day in 16 years. Nearly two dozen Democratic-led states suing the federal government over a Trump administration effort to remove unqualified foreign truck drivers from the road.
4: What's happening here is you have these liberal states actually siding with an illegal truck driver over the safety of an American citizen. It shows how perverse these radical leftists have become.
2: Transportation Secretary Sean Duffy on Fox's The Ingram Angle. More than 280 now dead after a powerful earthquake in Colombia. The search continues for survivors. 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
0: Now, from the Glass Doctor of Indiana Weather Center, here's your Storm Alert weather forecast.
5: Scattered showers and storms are likely tonight with a low of 65. Partly cloudy with a 30% chance of showers on Friday, highs near 80. And for Saturday, we're mostly cloudy with a 50% chance of showers and storms and a high of 78. I'm WSBT 22 meteorologist Abby Wepler.
6: Right now it's 67 degrees.
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5: A hearing for an accused killer. I'm Chris DeMeo, Fox News. Luigi Mangione, the man accused of killing UnitedHealthcare CEO Brian Thompson, is set to appear at an emergency hearing on Friday. Fox's Chanley Painter has the latest.
6: Luigi Mangione is facing two federal stalking charges resulting in the death of UnitedHealthcare CEO Brian Thompson in December 2024. And the Justice Department is seeking the maximum penalty of life in prison without parole. So in other words, Mangione could choose to plead guilty without anything promised in return. Now the question is why? Strategically for Mangione, pleading guilty to federal charges could also short-circuit the state murder case against him, which is scheduled to start on September 8th, because while the U.S. Constitution allows for separate state and federal prosecution, New York's stricter double jeopardy law could block the state from putting Mangione on trial if he's already federally convicted for the same criminal conduct.
5: Mangione could face life in prison if convicted. Well, the 2026 Field of Dreams game taking place on Thursday night.
7: After a four-year hiatus, baseball returned to Iowa as the Phillies took on the Twins in the third MLB Field of Dreams game, and the balls kept flying into the cornfields beyond the outfield fence, and it all started with the first batter of the game.
8: Schwarber with a shot out to the corn in right. Keyshaw back, and it's gone! What a way to open the ball game!
7: The call on Netflix. Philly slugger Kyle Schwarber with a solo shot. He hit two home runs in this game to bring his total to a major league leading 37 on the year. Four home runs were hit in this one, three by Philadelphia as they win it 7-1. Tony Genualdo, Fox News.
5: Three executions are carried out on the same day in the U.S. on Thursday. They happened in Tennessee, Alabama, and Oklahoma. That's the first time it's happened in 16 years. 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
5: Vice President J.D. Vance is calling for the Department of Justice to investigate several hospitals and clinics following a bombshell report from the Department of Health and Human Services.
14: A brand new report issued by the Department of Health and Human Services accuses some hospitals of incorrectly billing insurers for transgender health care procedures, allegedly altering diagnosis codes that did not match up with the patient, all to make a profit without regard for the patient's health. The report, called Wolves in White Coats, How Doctors and Hospitals Pushed and Profited from Gender Medicine, comes just a couple of days after the Centers for Medicare and Medicaid Services cut off Medicaid funding to hospitals that offer gender-affirming care for minors.
5: That's Fox's Anita Vogel. Maine Democratic Senate candidate Troy Jackson denies a report that he allegedly shoved a longtime partner decades ago.
16: Senate Republicans are calling on Democrats to condemn Maine Democratic candidate Troy Jackson over this violent incident that happened decades ago. So back in 1988, this police report that was uncovered says he kicked open a door, punched a man in the face. He threatened him. And also that same night, his longtime partner told police Jackson had, quote, pushed her around. She actually said she wanted to file a cease harassment order against him that same night. Jackson says, yeah, I got into a fight, but I was never violent toward my partner. That partner is also reportedly a second cousin. You remember that story? Now she denies ever making those comments to the police.
5: Fox's Alexis McAdams in New York. Fox Digital Learning, President Trump will travel to Long Island on Friday to appear with newly confirmed Attorney General Todd Blanche and FBI Director Kash Patel. The White House says the president will highlight what caused the largest year-to-year drop in violent crime since the FBI began tracking crime statistics. That was back in 1936. I'm Chris DeMayo. This is Fox News.
17: Now, from the Glass Doctor of Indiana Weather Center, here's your Storm Alert weather forecast.
18: Scattered showers and storms are likely tonight with a low of 65. Partly cloudy with a 30% chance of showers on Friday, highs near 80. And for Saturday, we're mostly cloudy with a 50% chance of showers and storms and a high of 78. I'm WSBT 22 meteorologist Abby Wepler.
19: Right now it's 67 degrees.
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2: Employers cut 23,000 jobs last month, and the Labor Department says more Americans dropped out of the labor market.
3: We have literally massive amounts of ammunition. We always want more. We have to have more. We have other things maybe come up. Hopefully nothing else does come up.
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4: News, I'm Ted Lindner. The Kennedy Center Board votes again to add President Trump's name to the building's facade and close it for renovations.
5: Both decisions test a federal judge's ruling 2 months ago that ordered President Trump's name removed from the building and also blocked plans for the closure. It is likely today's decisions will renew those legal challenges.
4: That's Fox's Jared Halpern at the White House. The tropical storm Lala is forecast to become a hurricane as it approaches the Big Island of Hawaii on Saturday, bringing with it as much as 2 feet of rain, according to the National Hurricane Center. A hurricane watch is in effect for the Big Island.
6: If it makes a landfall, it'll be only the seventh landfalling storm or hurricane in the Hawaiian Islands in about 75 years.
4: It's Fox Weather's Mike Seidel. Stay up to date with the latest on the storm. 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
0: Now, from the Glass Doctor of Indiana Weather Center, here's your Storm Alert weather forecast.
7: Scattered showers and storms are likely tonight with a low of 65. Partly cloudy with a 30% chance of showers on Friday, highs near 80. And for Saturday, we're mostly cloudy with a 50% chance of showers and storms and a high of 78. I'm WSBT 22 meteorologist Abby Wepler.
8: Right now it's 67 degrees.
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4: Total control of the Strait. I'm Ted Lindner, Fox News. That's what President Trump says the United States has. Fox's Jonathan Hunt with the latest from Tel Aviv.
5: The U.S. naval blockade is still in full effect. President Trump says, quote, "I think we will keep it. Our naval blockade is being called by everyone a wall of steel, and there is nothing Iran can do about it." Iran shoots back. It can do plenty about it and says, quote, "The Strait of Hormuz, as before, remains under the full management and control of the Islamic Republic of Iran. No commercial vessel or oil tanker can or will be able to transit the strait safely without the authorization and supervision of Iran's powerful armed forces."
4: Tehran says the strait won't reopen until demands are met. According to a Fox News poll from late July, 66% of registered voters disapprove of the president's job performance on Iran. Luigi Mangione, the man accused of killing UnitedHealthcare CEO Brian Thompson, said to appear in an emergency hearing later this morning. Fox's Chanley Painter.
6: Luigi Mangione is facing two federal stalking charges resulting in the death of UnitedHealthcare CEO Brian Thompson in December 2024. And the Justice Department is seeking the maximum penalty of life in prison without parole. So in other words, Mangione could choose to plead guilty without anything promised in return. Now the question is why? Strategically for Mangione, pleading guilty to federal charges could also short-circuit the state murder case against him, which is scheduled to start on September 8th. Because while the U.S. Constitution allows for separate state and federal prosecution, New York's stricter double jeopardy law could block the state from putting Mangione on trial if he's already federally convicted for the same criminal conduct.
4: Mangione could get life in prison if convicted. 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
4: The Kennedy Center board's moving to restore President Trump's name to the Performing Arts Center.
9: The Kennedy Center would close for 2 years with limited events to allow for major renovation work under a plan approved by the Performing Arts Center's board. The board, made up largely of political allies of President Trump, also approved a resolution that would add lettering to the building's facade, reading the John F. Kennedy Center for the Performing Arts, restored and renovated by President Donald J. Trump. Both decisions test a federal judge's ruling 2 months ago that ordered President Trump's name removed from the building and also blocked plans for the closure. It is likely today's decisions will renew those legal challenges. At the White House, Jared Halpern, Fox News.
4: A kitchen staple for generations of cooks turning 115 today.
10: Crisco was rolled out in 1911, aimed at cooks looking for an alternative to using animal fat and butter. Their marketing campaign leaned heavily on its all-vegetable claim, reiterated by its catchy ads, some starring a legendary country music voice.
11: You may know me as Loretta Lynn, the country singer. But I'm also Loretta Lynn, a pretty good country cooking.
12: Want 17 blue ribbons to prove it.
10: Touting its usefulness in dishes like fried chicken.
13: The crisp goes in the chicken because Crisco oil stays in the pan.
10: Over the years, Crisco has expanded to canola, corn, and natural blend oils, as well as baking sticks.
11: Crisco will do you proud every time.
10: Happy birthday, Crisco. Tanya J. Powers, Fox News.
4: Tropical storm Lala forecast to become a hurricane as it approaches the Big Island of Hawaii on Saturday, bringing with it as much as 2 feet of rain, according to the National Hurricane Center. A hurricane watch in effect for the Big Island.
14: If it makes a landfall, it'll be only the seventh landfalling storm or hurricane in the Hawaiian Islands in about 75 years.
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7: Now, from the Glass Doctor of Indiana Weather Center, here's your Storm Alert weather forecast.
15: Scattered showers and storms are likely tonight with a low of 65. Partly cloudy with a 30% chance of showers on Friday, highs near 80. And for Saturday, we're mostly cloudy with a 50% chance of showers and storms and a high of 78. I'm WSBT 22 meteorologist Abby Wepler.
16: Right now it's 67 degrees.
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2: 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And that might be true. It might not have a way around the filibuster, which is why we've been advocating for something different, haven't we? I want you to go through the filibuster, not around it, through it. Start the debate, finish the debate, and then vote. That's what we're asking. 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
3: Fox News, I'm Chris DeMeo. Luigi Mangione is reportedly expected to change his plea on federal charges of stalking and killing UnitedHealthcare CEO Brian Thompson.
4: It not only cancels the January federal trial, but could also end his state trial because of New York's double jeopardy law, because the state case is where Mangione faces actual murder charges.
3: Fox's Brian Yenis in New York. The New York state trial is scheduled to start September 8th. A new Fox poll gives Republicans the edge in Michigan's Senate race.
5: Republican Mike Rogers with 51% of the vote and far-left Democrat Abdullah Syed at 47%. So Rogers has a four-point edge, which is still within the poll's margin of error among Michigan's registered voters.
3: Fox's Alexis McAdams, President Trump has endorsed Rogers. 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
0: Now, from the Glass Doctor of Indiana Weather Center, here's your storm alert weather forecast.
6: Scattered showers and storms are likely tonight with a low of 65. Partly cloudy with a 30% chance of showers on Friday, highs near 80. And for Saturday, we're mostly cloudy with a 50% chance of showers and storms and a high of 78. I'm WSBT 22 meteorologist Abby Wepler.
7: Right now it's 68 degrees.
8: Hi, it's John Sibney from Michiana Morning to let you know about an exciting event coming to our area. The St. Joseph County Republican Party's annual Lincoln Day Dinner is happening Thursday, October 15th at Four Winds Hotel and Casino in South Bend. This year's featured guest is investigative reporter Nick Shirley, who gained national attention for exposing what's been called the largest taxpayer fraud scandal in United States history. And now you'll have the opportunity to hear directly from the reporter whose work has sparked a nationwide conversation, and he's bringing that same investigative focus right here, looking into potential fraud in St. Joseph County and Michiana. The Lincoln Day Dinner brings together hundreds of conservatives while supporting local Republican candidates and grassroots efforts. Tickets are available for the dinner, along with VIP experiences and corporate tables. 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

0: Hi, it's John Simney from Michiana Morning to let you know about an exciting event coming to our area. The St. Joseph County Republican Party's annual Lincoln Day Dinner is happening Thursday, October 15th at Four Winds Hotel and Casino in South Bend. This year's featured guest is investigative reporter Nick Shirley, who gained national attention for exposing what's been called the largest taxpayer fraud scandal in United States history. And now you'll have the opportunity to hear directly from the reporter whose work has sparked a nationwide conversation, and he's bringing that same investigative focus right here, looking into potential fraud in St. Joseph County and Michiana. The Lincoln Day Dinner brings together hundreds of conservatives while supporting local Republican candidates and grassroots efforts. Tickets are available for the dinner, along with VIP experiences and corporate tables. 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
1: This commercial has been paid for by the St. Joseph County Republican Party, not authorized by any candidate or candidates committee. Donations to the St. Joseph County Republican Party are not tax deductible.
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7: A hearing for an accused killer. I'm Chris DeMeo, Fox News. Luigi Mangione, the man accused of killing UnitedHealthcare CEO Brian Thompson, is set to appear at an emergency hearing today. Fox's Chanley Painter has more.
8: Luigi Mangione is facing two federal stalking charges resulting in the death of UnitedHealthcare CEO Brian Thompson in December 2024. And the Justice Department is seeking the maximum penalty of life in prison without parole. So in other words, Mangione could choose to plead guilty without anything promised in return. Now the question is why? Strategically for Mangione, pleading guilty to federal charges could also short-circuit the state murder case against him, which is scheduled to start on September 8th. Because while the U.S. Constitution allows for separate state and federal prosecution, New York's stricter double jeopardy law could block the state from putting Mangione on trial if he's already federally convicted for the same criminal conduct.
7: Mangione could get life in prison if convicted. The 2026 Field of Dreams game taking place last night.
9: After a four-year hiatus, baseball returned to Iowa as the Phillies took on the Twins in the third MLB Field of Dreams game, and the balls kept flying into the cornfields beyond the outfield fence, and it all started with the first batter of the game.
10: Schwarber with a shot out to the corner in right. Keisha back, and it's gone! What a way to open the ball game!
9: The call on Netflix. Philly slugger Kyle Schwarber with a solo shot. He hit two home runs in this game to bring his total to a major league leading 37 on the year. Four home runs were hit in this one, three by Philadelphia as they win it 7-1. Tony Genualdo, Fox News.
7: Three executions are carried out on the same day in the U.S. on Thursday. They happened in Tennessee, Oklahoma, and Alabama. That's the first time it's happened in 16 years. 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
7: Vice President J.D. Vance is calling for the Department of Justice to investigate several hospitals and clinics following a bombshell report from the Department of Health and Human Services.
18: A brand new report issued by the Department of Health and Human Services accuses some hospitals of incorrectly billing insurers for transgender health care procedures, allegedly altering diagnosis codes that did not match up with the patient, all to make a profit without regard for the patient's health. The report called Wolves in White Coats, How Doctors and Hospitals Pushed and Profited from Gender Medicine comes just a couple of days after the Centers for Medicare and Medicaid Services cut off Medicaid funding to hospitals that offer gender-affirming care for minors.
7: That's Fox's Anita Vogel. The aircraft carrier USS George Washington is making its way to the Middle East from Asia as reports have surfaced of supply and mental health issues on board the USS Lincoln, which has been stationed in the Gulf for a record 240 days.
19: Democrat Senator Richard Blumenthal raising concerns of supply shortages, water contamination, plumbing issues, and deteriorating mental health in a letter to Secretary Hegseth, asking, quote, whether the Navy can sustain the operational tempo now being demanded of its carrier force.
7: Fox's Jackie Heinrich at the White House. War Secretary Pete Hegseth says that the claims are completely misrepresented. President Trump visits Long Island later today to meet law enforcement. He'll be joined by Nassau County Executive Bruce Blakeman, who's backed by the president and trying to dethrone incumbent New York Democratic Governor Kathy Hochul.
20: There are a lot of people in New York who disagree with President Trump's policies, but I think they appreciate the fact that they'll have a governor that can pick up the phone and talk to the president and get instant results.
7: Blakeman on Fox's Varney & Company. The latest Siena poll out this week shows Blakeman has cut the governor's lead in half from 20 points to 10 points. I'm Chris DeMeo. This is Fox News.
22: Now, from the Glass Doctor of Indiana Weather Center, here's your Storm Alert weather forecast.
23: Scattered showers and storms are likely tonight with a low of 65. Partly cloudy with a 30% chance of showers on Friday, highs near 80. And for Saturday, we're mostly cloudy with a 50% chance of showers and storms and a high of 78. I'm WSBT 22 meteorologist Abby Wepler.
24: Right now, it's 67 degrees.
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26: 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That's why the appointment of Lindsey Graham's sister, Darlene, was critical, because we didn't have time to be short or down one U.S. senator right now. 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
3: News. I'm Ted Linder. Tropical storm Lala forecast to become a hurricane as it approaches the Big Island of Hawaii Saturday, bringing with it as much as 2 feet of rain, according to the National Hurricane Center. A hurricane watch is in effect for the Big Island.
4: If it makes a landfall, it'll be only the seventh landfalling storm or hurricane in the Hawaiian Islands in about 75 years.
3: That's Fox Weather's Mike Seidel. And Energy Secretary Chris Wright claims in a post on X that 15 million barrels of oil are flowing through the Strait of Hormuz per day, but shipping data firm Kepler says just 84 vessels crossed the waterway last week, and J.P. Morgan says the real number is close to 4 million barrels per day. On Fox, Secretary Wright insists the reports he receives are accurate.
5: Every day I get a report of transits in the north and the south and the exact product count and details of what goes through in the south.
3: President Trump claims the Strait of Hormuz is open while Iran says it's closed. 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
0: Now, from the Glass Doctor of Indiana Weather Center, here's your Storm Alert weather forecast.
6: Scattered showers and storms are likely tonight with a low of 65. Partly cloudy with a 30% chance of showers on Friday, highs near 80. And for Saturday, we're mostly cloudy with a 50% chance of showers and storms and a high of 78. I'm WSBT 22 meteorologist Abby Wepler.
7: Right now it's 67 degrees.

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4: The conflict with Iran continues. I'm Ted Lindner, Fox News. President Trump says the United States has total control over the Strait of Hormuz. Iran says that's not true. Fox's Jonathan Hunt with the latest from Tel Aviv.
5: The U.S. naval blockade is still in full effect. President Trump says, quote, "I think we will keep it. Our naval blockade is being called by everyone a wall of steel, and there is nothing Iran can do about it." Iran shoots back. It can do plenty about it and says, quote, "The Strait of Hormuz, as before, remains under the full management and control of the Islamic Republic of Iran. No commercial vessel or oil tanker can or will be able to transit the strait safely without the authorization and supervision of Iran's powerful armed forces."
4: Tehran says the strait won't reopen until its demands are met. According to a Fox News poll from late July, 66% of registered voters disapprove of the president's job performance on Iran. Luigi Mangione, the man accused of killing UnitedHealthcare CEO Brian Thompson, set to appear in an emergency hearing later this morning. Fox's Chanley Painter.
6: Luigi Mangione is facing two federal stalking charges resulting in the death of UnitedHealthcare CEO Brian Thompson in December 2024. And the Justice Department is seeking the maximum penalty of life in prison without parole. So in other words, Mangione could choose to plead guilty without anything promised in return. Now the question is why? Strategically for Mangione, pleading guilty to federal charges could also short-circuit the state murder case against him, which is scheduled to start on September 8th. Because while the U.S. Constitution allows for separate state and federal prosecution, New York's stricter double jeopardy law could block the state from putting Mangione on trial if he's already federally convicted for the same criminal conduct.
4: Mangione could face life in prison if convicted. 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
4: Flight out of Denver International Airport was delayed Thursday. Fox affiliate KDVR, Fox 31 in Denver's Nate Belt explains why.
9: Bad news is we found a live round of bullet on the airplane.
10: That's audio recorded from inside the plane. The pilot himself is unsure exactly what might have happened. United Airlines says 178 passengers and 6 crew members were on board. This is the second incident of a similar nature to happen at DIA this year. Back in May, passengers on a Frontier Airlines flight were asked to deplane after a gun magazine was found. The investigation showed a law enforcement officer left it from the previous flight.
11: The flight eventually left at about 4 p.m. after that security check cleared. Now, United Airlines directed us to the TSA for any further questions. We haven't received a response from them at this time. Reporting from DIA, Nate Belt, Fox 31.
4: A kitchen staple for generations of cooks turning 115 today.
12: Crisco was rolled out in 1911, aimed at cooks looking for an alternative to using animal fat and butter. Their marketing campaign leaned heavily on its all-vegetable claim, reiterated by its catchy ads, some starring a legendary country music voice.
13: You may know me as Loretta Lynn, the country singer. But I'm also Loretta Lynn, a pretty good country cooking.
14: Won 17 blue ribbons to prove it.
12: Touting its usefulness in dishes like fried chicken.
15: The crisp goes in the chicken because Crisco oil stays in the pan.
12: Over the years, Crisco has expanded to canola, corn, and natural blend oils, as well as baking sticks.
13: Crisco will do you proud every time.
12: Happy birthday, Crisco. Tanya J. Powers, Fox News.
4: Tropical storm Lala forecast to become a hurricane as it approaches the Big Island of Hawaii Saturday, bringing with it as much as 2 feet of rain, according to the National Hurricane Center. A hurricane watch in effect for the Big Island.
16: If it makes a landfall, it'll be only the 7th landfalling storm or hurricane in the Hawaiian Islands in about 75 years.
4: Fox Weather's Mike Seidel. I'm Ted Lindner. 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
17: Good morning. MNC News time is 5.05. I'm Tommy Lee in the MNC News Center. Welcome to Friday, the 14th of August. Our news continues with a look at the top local stories here on Michiana Mornings. Two men are facing charges after a shooting on South Bend's southeast side.
18: Police were called to the 1300 block of High Street Wednesday evening after a shot spotter alert. The man's injuries were not life-threatening. Investigators identified 19-year-old Jerry Taggett Jr. and 20-year-old Alex DeFrost as suspects and arrested them a short time later. Police say the shooting happened during an attempted robbery. The alleged Taggett fired at the victim after demanding he empty his pockets. The victim told police DeForest handed Taggett the gun before the shooting. Taggett faces robbery, armed robbery, battery charges. DeForest is charged with aggravated a battery and unlawfully carrying a handgun. John Simney, MNC News.
17: Meanwhile, a man is in custody after an armed incident prompted a shelter-in-place order in Fulton County on Thursday. Deputies say 25-year-old Christian Sanderson pulled a gun during a fight near McCarty Lane and Olson Road in Rochester. The gun was fired, but no one was shot. Sanderson was later arrested and the shelter-in-place order was lifted. A suspect is in custody after equipment was reportedly stolen from the South Bend Fire Department.
19: Police say an off-duty firefighter later spotted someone with the stolen equipment and confronted that person, who then ran away. Officers searched the area, located the suspect, and made an arrest. The St. Joseph County Prosecutor's Office will determine what charges may be filed. Although police have not specified what equipment was stolen, they did say it wasn't a fire truck or ambulance. Brian Ford, MNC News.
3: 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More than tires, traffic update.
17: Quiet on the roads so far this morning. Not much to pass along to you. The toll road and bypass looking good. Some construction to keep in mind today.
19: North Arthur is closed from Cedar to East Madison for water tap work. Detour with Somers. California Avenue is closed at an address in the 1200 block for a water service line leak repair. There are closures for speed bump installations in the 900 and 1100 blocks of North Niles Avenue. And Soren has a closure in the 1300 block for water and sewer work. Detour North Sunnyside, Minor, and Walsh. If you see a crash or a backup, call or text us at 574-2595-953.
3: Now, from the Glass Doctor of Indiana Weather Center, here's your Storm Alert weather forecast.
20: Cloudy to start out with areas of fog and rain showers. We will be a little bit drier this afternoon and this evening. High temperatures around 82. We're back to a few scattered showers late overnight tonight. We'll drop down to 68. And then for Saturday, showers and thunderstorms possible with a high of 78. I'm WSBT 22 Chief Meteorologist Carrie Pujol.
17: Thank you, Carrie. We have 68 degrees this morning, and on the way in 60 seconds, the governor has declared an Indiana statewide disaster emergency following the wicked weather this week. 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
17: 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Well, the first week of the new school year is wrapped up with a couple more northern schools welcoming students back to class today. It's the first day of school today for students in the LaPorte Community School Corporation. Students at Marquette Catholic High School in Michigan City are also headed back to the classroom today. Drivers are reminded to watch for school buses and students near school zones. 2 days of severe weather early this week brought widespread damage across northwest Indiana with winds near 99 miles per hour. Governor Mike Braun has declared a statewide disaster emergency.
23: Biggest weather events we've had in Indiana, mostly due to the number of counties that it's impacted. Up in the northwest, 99 mile an hour winds in Gary, Indiana, Lake County, Porter, and LaPorte.
17: Braun spoke in Cambridge City as crews continued to work to rescue residents, restore power, and repair damaged roads. The region has been hit by catastrophic flooding after several inches of rain fell in a short period. It turns out that Tuesday's storm resulted in the largest number of power outages in NIPSCO history.
24: The utility reported around 300,000 outages at its peak, including roughly 21,000 in the LaPorte and Michigan City areas. NIPSCO says restoration could still take several days in some areas. Indiana Michigan Power also reported outages around LaPorte and South Bend, with crews working through Wednesday to restore electricity. Heather Starr, MNC News.
17: And finally, Hoosier drivers are getting a break at the pump through September 5th, but transportation leaders warn that relief comes with a future cost.
8: The Build Indiana Council thanked Governor Mike Braun for extending the gas tax suspension, which has saved drivers money since April, but temporarily drained over $500 million from road funds. While Governor Braun has committed to backfilling those lost dollars, industry experts say the state is approaching a fiscal cliff. They are urging state lawmakers to find new sustainable funding resources before Indiana's roads and bridges begin to deteriorate. Jeanette Cruz, Network Indiana.
17: On the way next, we've got the top trending stories of the morning and a look at your forecast. MNC News Time is 5:12.
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0: Hey, man, Casey Hendrickson here. I know you're used to me kind of being animated and amped up during these live endorsements, but I actually just want to sit down and talk to you about something. As you get older, it's much more difficult to feel like yourself, to have the energy to get through the day. And if you watched me on camera a couple of years ago, you probably would have noticed that I would have given a lot of energy during the segments for the radio show, and then during the commercial breaks, I was basically passing out. If you watch now, I don't do that anymore. So what changed? I started taking Man Charge from Nutrition HQ, and it helped my body free up its testosterone. 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
2: MNC News time is 5:14. And good morning. Thank you for joining us here on Michiana Mornings. The Indianapolis Zoo recently had to say goodbye to Gloria, a 47-year-old white rhinoceros who had been at the zoo for 18 years. Gloria's health and mobility had declined, and despite medical treatment, the zoo said she was not responding well. The zoo's animal care staff euthanized Gloria to relieve her suffering. The beloved rhino leaves behind a legacy of more than 40 descendants. And a mother in St. Louis is facing charges over what the police say was a bogus Amber Alert that sparked a large-scale search.
3: St. Louis police say 25-year-old Brianna Mathis filed a false report claiming

0: Strip in this morning because we've got some pretty thick fog throughout parts of Michiana this morning and a chance of some rain as well. So we'll keep an eye on all of it. But generally, at the moment, we're looking good. Toll road bypass, nothing really to talk about. Some construction to keep in mind today.
1: Linden Avenue is closed at an address in the 1400 block for a water service line leak repair. Water crews are fixing a main leak in the 200 block of East Marion. Expect restrictions. The road is closed on Ekman between South Main and Michigan for curb work. Detour with West Oakside. And South Ironwood has travel lane restrictions between Southern View and East Ireland for milling and paving. If you see a crash or a backup, call or text us at 574-2595-953.
2: Now, from the Glass Doctor of Indiana Weather Center, here's your Storm Alert weather forecast.
3: Cloudy to start out with areas of fog and rain showers. We will be a little bit drier this afternoon and this evening. High temperatures around 82. Rebecca, a few scattered showers late overnight tonight will drop down to 68. And then for Saturday, showers and thunderstorms possible with a high of 78. I'm WSBT 22 Chief Meteorologist Carrie Pujol.
0: Thank you, Carrie. We have 68 degrees this morning. We explore the American countryside next. 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
8: Just outside of New York City proper, yet well within the urban corridor, there sits a church in the suburb of Mount Vernon, New York. It looks out of place as businesses and industry surround it. However, the reason it remains is because it is a symbol of the struggle for freedom that took place here. The story is this edition of The American Countryside. 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
0: David Osborne oversees a church that sits 20 miles from Lower Manhattan.
3: In those days, 20 miles outside of the city really meant you were in the country. It's not like today, it's a suburb. This church that we're standing in front of, they started to build it 1763, colonial times. As old as it is, this is the second church.
0: The town of Mount Vernon built their first church in 1690. This second church was also built by citizens with local materials.
3: The rocks are just dug up from the fields, field stone. It's not coming from a quarry. The bricks around the window are original. They're coming from clay deposits on a local river, the famous Hudson River. And it's built by the town. In those days, the church and the town are the same thing. Today, we have the sense of you wouldn't use public monies on a church. In the 18th century, the church and the town are the same thing.
0: It was mostly built with volunteer labor. By 1776, the church was in the center of the Revolution.
3: Everything stops when the Revolutionary War hits. This part of New York is one of the major battlegrounds of the war. In many ways, the American Revolution, along with other parts of our country, is fought out here. Back and forth, the British Army in Manhattan, the Americans with General Washington up a little bit further north of here. Everything in the middle is open ground, neutral ground, contested.
0: The church sat in precarious territory.
3: And the church, being the biggest, best-built, unlocked building in those days, no one locked a church. It's a different world. We understand security. They would never lock a church. It's a public house of worship.
0: The story of that unlocked church is much of the reason why it is a National Historic Site today. That tale is next time as we travel the countryside. In Mount Vernon, New York, I'm Andrew McCray.
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11: MNC News Time, 526. On the roads, it's quiet, but we have a lot of fog that you're dealing with this morning, so be prepared for that. That is the way we're going to start the morning, along with some rain here and there. It's going to move south and become lighter and more scattered for this afternoon, with a high around 83 today. Drier tonight, about 68 for the low. Wet with showers and storms again tomorrow and Sunday. Right now we're sitting again at 68 degrees as we pull up at the pump.
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11: 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In pre-market trading, a mixed bag with the Dow Jones down 64 points. NASDAQ futures up 29 and 3 quarters. The S&P 500 futures up 2 and 3 quarters.
13: I'm Maria Bartiromo, and this is the Fox Business Report.
14: Stocks losing steam heading into the closing bell on Wednesday, with the major averages ending mixed following a cooling CPI inflation report for July. The tech-heavy NASDAQ gained as AI stocks rallied. Inflation declined slightly last month as the cost of gas and groceries fell, though prices still rose more quickly than before the Iranian war. The Dow falling 22 points, the NASDAQ higher by 143, S&P 500 up 20. Matt Orton, Chief Market Strategist at Raymond James Investment Management, remains bullish on the market and says when stocks go lower,
15: I think dips are very viable, and that's exactly what we're doing. Our playbook is to use downside opportunistically and make sure that you're leaning into the key bottlenecks and long-term durable growth themes of this market going forward.
14: The producer price index report for July will be released this morning. That's your Fox Business Report. I'm Hillary Barsky, invested in you.
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18: Plenty of moisture still in our forecast across the Hoosier State. I'm Chief Meteorologist Ryan Martin with the Friday Fent Farm Forecast. 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Those Fent tractors need to have the flotation tires on them because they may need to float across some very significant areas of water, depending on what part of the state you're in. And unfortunately, we're not done yet. Heavy thunderstorm, strong to severe weather trying to exit the state this morning. I think by midday, we're clear and we don't see any more moisture through the rest of this afternoon and into early evening. However, moisture is going to be trying to come back then as we go through the weekend. I think after midnight tonight, right on through tomorrow morning, we see showers and thunderstorms over the northern part of the state, popping up a little bit farther south in the afternoon and evening. Sunday features some moisture everywhere. Monday features moisture everywhere. I'm not going to say we're done with moisture until Tuesday, and even then, only for a couple of days. I'm Ryan Martin.
19: It's August 14th, and this is your Fox Daily Snapshot. Today is Tattoo Removal Day. One way to celebrate is to say goodbye to that unwanted body art. Also on this day in 2018, Italy's Morandi Bridge collapses in Genoa, taking 30 vehicles with it and killing 43. The span was nicknamed the Brooklyn Bridge by locals since it looked like the original one. The Beatles' publishing rights are sold in 1985. to Michael Jackson, who outbids Paul McCartney, spending $47 million to the rights of some 251 Beatles compositions. Born on this day in 1966, American actress Halle Berry.
9: Because when I did every single thing I could take to do, I was really good.
19: Berry won the Academy Award for Best Actress for her performance in Monsters Ball. I'm CJ Papa. That's your Fox Daily Snapshot.
20: Fox News, I'm Chris DeMeo. War Secretary Pete Hegseth saying the U.S. military is maintaining the blockade of the Strait of Hormuz and can do so indefinitely.
21: The U.S. naval blockade is in full effect. It is designed, of course, to prevent Iranian or Iranian-linked vessels from transiting the Strait. And as a result of that blockade, President Trump says, quote, the USA has total control over the Strait of Hormuz. I think we will keep it.
20: Fox's Jonathan Hunt. Three executions taking place in the U.S. on Thursday.
22: Oklahoma, Tennessee, and Alabama carrying out the death sentences. All three of the prisoners convicted of murder. Although unusual, the fact that they occurred on the same day, merely a coincidence.
20: Fox's Gary Baumgarten. 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
11: MNC News Time 5:32. Good morning. I'm Tommy Lee in the MNC News Center. Michiana Mornings continues with this look at our top local stories. Yesterday, the Chicago Bears provided an update about the team's search for a new stadium. President and CEO Kevin Warren says the team is working diligently with state and local officials in Indiana on a project in Hammond.
23: Even though we've had occasional meetings with the state of Illinois, our sole focus at this point in time is working on a world-class stadium and mixed-use development in Hammond, Indiana.
11: Warren also says they will take their time to make sure they get everything right. The team has been playing at Soldier Field in downtown Chicago since 1971 and also considered a potential site in Arlington Heights. The news is powered by the R&B Car Company. They've got a huge selection of quality pre-owned vehicles, cars, crossovers, trucks, SUVs, and minivans. 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There was a fatal crash in LaPorte County involving two commercial vehicles at the intersection of US 30 and State Road 39. The traffic control device at the intersection was not functioning at the time of the accident. Authorities said that 32-year-old Johnny Rodriguez failed to slow down and crashed into the rear of a trailer, resulting in the driver's death. The Elkhart Public Library is asking residents to help shape the future of its facilities.
12: The library has launched an online survey as part of its facilities master plan. One survey focuses on the downtown library, while another covers the four neighborhood branches. Residents in Elkhart, Cleveland, Concord, and Oslo townships are encouraged to participate. The survey is available in English and Spanish through the library's website and remains open through Saturday, August 22nd. The feedback will help develop recommendations on library buildings, services, and infrastructure expected later this year. We have a link to the survey with this story at 953MNC.com. Victor Garcia, MNC News.
11: MNC News Time 5:34. New this morning on MNC, Amish Acres in Napanee has been cleared following a new safety inspection. The attraction was shut down earlier this week due to code violations. Concerns involve documentation for fire alarm, sprinkler, and kitchen suppression system inspections, along with annual inspections of fire extinguishers. A re-inspection yesterday found no violations. However, the Indiana Department of Homeland Security says the Round Barn Theater has a separate permit and remains out of compliance. Brand new research suggests the states of California and Michigan have the highest percentage of adults who say they don't want children.
12: A new Michigan State University study finds about 1 in 5 adults in both states are considered child-free, meaning they don't have children and don't plan to have them. Researchers analyzed surveys from more than 20,000 adults nationwide. By comparison, only about 1 in 10 adults in Louisiana and the Dakotas were child-free. Researchers found higher living costs were linked to larger child-free populations, but factors such as age and marital status played a much bigger role. Brian Ford, MNC News.
11: From the MNC Health News file, if you want to keep your brain sharper longer, researchers say the game may start decades before dementia.
0: A study from NYU Langone tracked more than 12,000 adults for 26 years. Those who avoided high blood pressure, diabetes, and smoking in middle age averaged nearly 30 years without dementia, about 13 years longer than people with all three risks. Laura Smith, MNC News.
11: Researchers say the findings point to midlife as a key window for prevention. And it's nearly that time of year when tractor-drawn hayrides resume at Bendix Woods.
1: 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Reservations are available Wednesdays through Sundays, September 18th through October 31st, with time slots at 1, 3:30, 6, and 8:30 p.m. Private rides cost $140 for up to 80 people and include a campfire. You can call the park to reserve a time slot. Heather Starr, MNC News.
11: Just had a family reunion event last weekend at Bendix Woods. I'd forgotten how beautiful it is out there. Highly recommend.
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11: Still quiet on the roads, but it is awfully foggy this morning, so plan for that. Going to see some rain on and off as well throughout the morning, but pretty dense fog, especially in the low-lying areas this morning. So keep that in mind as you step out the door. As far as construction goes, it wouldn't be a day that ends in Y without some of that.
12: West Angela Boulevard has restrictions between Iroquois and North Lafayette for manhole work. Broadway Street is closed between Main and Michigan to everything but local traffic for sewer work. Detour with Stull Street. There are closures along the 1200 and 1300 blocks of Corby for water and sewer tap work. Detour with North Jacob, Campo, and North Arthur. And there are eastbound lane closures on Monroe between South Main and Michigan for AEP work. Detour with West South Street. If you see a crash or a backup, call or text us at 574-2595-953.
10: Now, from the Glass Doctor of Indiana Weather Center, here's your Storm Alert weather forecast.
2: Cloudy to start out with areas of fog and rain showers. We will be a little bit drier this afternoon and this evening. High temperatures around 82. Rebecca, a few scattered showers late overnight tonight will drop down to 68. And then for Saturday, showers and thunderstorms possible with a high of 78. I'm WSBT 22 Chief Meteorologist Carrie Pujol.
11: Thank you, Carrie. We have 68 degrees this morning, and on the way in 2 minutes, a check of the world around you with Bill O'Reilly and the O'Reilly Morning Update. 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
26: 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On this Friday, I'm thinking about Marxism in America, and we are not talking about Groucho and Harpo. Earlier this week, the communist movement took a rather large hit. Thankfully, we have limits on the social agenda in the USA, at least it seems so. Trying to deny individual rights under a banner of huge government is unconstitutional. Always has been, always will be. The communists are going to hit that wall. But there is no wall in China, Russia, Cuba, Vietnam. Whoever has the most guns in those places rules. Now, earlier this week, a judge in Staten Island, New York, blocked communist mayor Ma'am Donnie from intimidating and taxing people with second homes in the city. In addition, the mayor is launching city-run grocery stores. It's going to charge less than other shops, driving many out of work. That will be a disaster. Many of these crazy policies will be stopped by the courts, but a few will go forward. My message to voters all over America is communism is bad. I'm glad the Marxist in Wisconsin lost her race for governor. We need sanity in this country. Back in a moment. 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That is the Morning O'Reilly Update. More analysis later on.
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2: 5:45 MNC News time. A high school football player in Arkansas got a big surprise during practice, a venomous snake hiding in his helmet. The player at Maumel High School near Little Rock felt something strange inside his helmet during warm-ups and took it to a coach. Hidden behind the padding was a 2-foot cottonmouth. Animal control was called and submerged the helmet in water to get the snake out. The player wasn't hurt. He simply grabbed another helmet and went back to practice. That's dedication. It's a game day player right there. And the attorney general says they're charging 11 people in what could be one of the largest marriage fraud prosecutions in U.S. history.
3: The indictment has charged 11 people with overseeing more than 1,000 sham marriages between Chinese nationals and U.S. citizens. U.S. Attorney General Todd Blanche said facilitators of these marriages were naturalized U.S. citizens from China, including one green card holder.
4: The facilitators use social media and other forms of advertising to market fraudulent immigration services to foreign nationals, primarily from China, and Chinese nationals would pay these facilitators as much as $100,000 for assistance in obtaining a marriage.
3: They would then apply for fraudulent green cards. The U.S. citizens participating in this scheme would then get paid as much as $30,000. Jessica Rosenthal, Fox News.
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2: Still pretty quiet on the roads. Nothing really to talk about except for the fog, and there's plenty of that. So plan on it when you leave the house. Maybe give yourself a little extra time. 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You're going to blind the guy coming at you. As far as construction goes, there's a touch of that, too.
5: Woodward Avenue is closed between Vassar and Golden for sewer lateral work. Detour with Riverside Drive. A water main leak repair has closed the eastbound travel lane at an address in the 600 block of West Washington Street. Detour with Chapin, Colfax, and William. Poles are being repaired on North Olive Street between West Washington and Orange Streets. And there is a westbound lane closure on East Angela Boulevard from North Notre Dame to Twickenham for excavating and fiber boring. If you see a crash or a backup, call or text us at 574-2595-953.
1: Now, from the Glass Doctor of Indiana Weather Center, here's your Storm Alert weather forecast.
6: Cloudy to start out with areas of fog and rain showers. We will be a little bit drier this afternoon and this evening. High temperatures around 82. We're back to a few scattered showers late overnight tonight. We'll drop down to 68. And then for Saturday, showers and thunderstorms possible with a high of 78. I'm WSBT 22 Chief Meteorologist Carrie Pujol.
2: Thank you, Carrie. We have 68 degrees this morning. Time to take a peek at sports. In the Midwest League, the South Bend Cubs dropped their third straight game against the Loons last night, losing 8-6. And in NFL preseason action, the Colts tied the Patriots 13-13. Now with more sports, here's Mr. Victor Garcia.
5: With their first preseason game now under their belt, the Indianapolis Colts have a quarterback battle for the number 2 spot behind Daniel Jones. Former Notre Dame QB Riley Leonard says he's blessed to be in a position to compete.
7: It's just an awesome opportunity. Like every day I step out on the field, I'm just super grateful that I'm in this position. It's also great to have Daniel, who, you know, has established himself as the one, try to compete to fall in line from there.
5: He and Anthony Richardson are competing for the job. The Colts' next preseason game is a week from Saturday against the Falcons. The Chicago Bears kick off their preseason Saturday afternoon at Soldier Field. Chicago will host the Cleveland Browns in the first of three exhibition games as the Bears begin their second season under head coach Ben Johnson. Kickoff between the Bears and Browns is set for 1 o'clock, and you can hear the game on MNC Nation. Chicago will follow that with road preseason games against Cincinnati and Tennessee before turning its attention to the regular season. More reflections from the IU football coach Kurt Cignetti as the Hoosiers gear up for the season ahead. He says playing with an edge is important, but that right now, he just wants his team to execute properly as they work through camp.
8: I just think we're trying to get them to play to a standard more than anything else. You know, we have a certain way that we do things, process driven, how we play the game, and we'll find the motivational edges as we get closer.
5: The Hoosiers are number 6 in the nation as they will open against North Texas in September. And the NTT IndyCar Series will keep the season rolling in Ontario. They will be racing at Markham, which is replacing the traditional Toronto street race. Alex Palou has a massive lead in the series championship. That's your sports. Victor Garcia, MNC News.
0: Fox in the Fast Lane.
9: Only 3 weeks away from the chase as drivers try to sneak their way into the playoff picture. The NASCAR Cup Series is back at Richmond this weekend for the Cookout 400. Ty Gibbs won last week's race at Iowa for his second win of the season. He's already clinched a spot in the chase as he's second place in the standings. The top four in the standings are in, so Gibbs is joined by the first place driver, Denny Hamlin, Ryan Blaney in third, and Tyler Reddick in fourth. The action begins Saturday at 7 p.m. Eastern. Gibbs was in the news earlier this week as he is planning to pay tribute to the late Kyle Busch by racing in an M&M's paint scheme for his car next month at Bristol. Busch's widow Samantha says that Bristol was one of his favorite tracks. Busch passed away in May due to severe pneumonia that progressed into sepsis. He was just 41 years old. For Fox in the Fast Lane, Tony Genualdo, Fox News.
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0: Hi, it's John Simney from Michiana Morning to let you know about an exciting event coming to our area. The St. Joseph County Republican Party's annual Lincoln Day Dinner is happening Thursday, October 15th at Four Winds Hotel and Casino in South Bend. This year's featured guest is investigative reporter Nick Shirley, who gained national attention for exposing what's been called the largest taxpayer fraud scandal in United States history. And now you'll have the opportunity to hear directly from the reporter whose work has sparked a nationwide conversation, and he's bringing that same investigative focus right here, looking into potential fraud in St. Joseph County and Michiana. The Lincoln Day Dinner brings together hundreds of conservatives while supporting local Republican candidates and grassroots efforts. Tickets are available for the dinner, along with VIP experiences and corporate tables. 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
1: This commercial has been paid for by the St. Joseph County Republican Party, not authorized by any candidate or candidates committee. Donations to the St. Joseph County Republican Party are not tax deductible.
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3: MNC News Time, 5:53. It's time to check out Impress Jewelry Creations, creating beautiful pieces for the moments that will last a lifetime. Taking a look at automotive news, Ford is revving up its U.S. production.
4: The automaker boosting its Lincoln production as it phases out imports from China. The company expects the manufacturing expansion in 2030 to generate thousands of direct and indirect American jobs. Ford didn't disclose how much it plans to invest or identify the plants that would see the additional production. The announcement comes as Ford and other automakers continue to navigate higher costs and uncertainty tied to tariffs. Chris DeMeo, Fox News.
3: Meanwhile, the list of canceled electric vehicles is getting bigger.
5: It's Fox Wheels.
6: It's only been 2 years, but Honda Motor Company confirms it's discontinuing its Prologue EV after the 2026 model year. The Acura ZDX lasted only 1 year and was canceled in September. The Genesis electrified G80, Kia Niro EV, and the standard Hyundai Ioniq 6, along with Tesla's Model S and X, also canceled. Ford axed its F-150 Lightning, and now Cadillac is pushing back on its plans to go all electric, saying it's keeping gasoline and EVs coexisting in its dealerships into the 2030s, responding to an industry-wide EV sales slowdown in the U.S. That as China leads in manufacturing and domestic adoption. In Australia, EV sales have surged, with June data showing 25% of all new car purchases being electric. Europe's EV sales are also projected to jump 20% this year. That's Fox Wheels. I'm Jeff Manasso, Fox News.
3: And the world's fastest man is now seeking a new kind of need for speed. British driver Andy Green hit 406 miles per hour on Utah's Bonneville Salt Flats. That's a world record for a hydrogen-powered car, easily shattering the old record. His 32-foot car burned hydrogen using engines adapted from construction equipment. It comes as many are looking to alternative fuel sources amid rising gas prices.
7: This is Inside Indiana Business Radio. I'm Gary Dick. After 5 years of construction, renovation, and adding amenities, the Fort Wayne Allen County Airport Authority is marking completion of what it calls by far the largest project the Airport Authority has ever undertaken. The $140 million Project Gateway includes expanding the airport's terminal and adding several areas, including two gates and a new baggage handling system, says Airport Authority CEO Scott Hinderman.
8: Everything in the terminal building has been touched, new, renovated. And then the expansion portion was about 75, 76,000 square foot that was expanded.
7: A division of Charlotte-based Nucor Corporation is planning to grow its operations in DeKalb County. Nucor announced Thursday it will invest $59 million to expand the Vulcraft, Indiana manufacturing plant in St. Joe and create about 20 full-time jobs by the end of next year. 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
3: Foggy conditions on the road this morning. You're going to need to keep those in mind. That fog's going to stay with us, mixed with rain here and there throughout the early morning hours. On our way to a high of about 82 today with a chance of storms later on. Right now, we're sitting at 68 degrees. And turning to the health file, working from home might not be the best plan if you're breastfeeding.
13: This is House Call for Health. Being home might not make breastfeeding easier for new moms. Researchers finding that work from home and stay at home moms had lower rates of exclusive breastfeeding than moms who worked outside the home. Current guidelines recommend exclusively nursing infants for the first 6 months, but researchers believe issues may arise due to the lack of formal support for mothers at home. The study's lead researcher saying many people assume moms at home would have higher breastfeeding rates because of physical proximity to their infants, but other factors can interfere with breastfeeding success. For stay-at-home moms, the constant workload with no paycheck, managing continuous household and childcare demands. And for work-from-home moms, the lack of set hours or formal recognition found in outside jobs. Researchers say that workplace support, no matter where a mom works, could help improve these statistics. Findings appear in the Western Journal of Nursing Research. For more health news, go to foxnewshealth.com. 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
14: He says this is what makes the Iran conflict even more difficult.
15: I'm Dave Anthony, Fox News.
16: The Iranians sometimes make commitments that they don't honor. They make a deal, they don't honor the deal.
15: And Vice President Vance tells Fox, in addition to making sure Iran does not get a nuclear weapon, lowering fuel prices is a big goal. And the ongoing standoff over Strait of Hormuz shipping with the U.S. and Iran both insisting they control the key waterway. And as American forces remain in the region, conditions on a warship that's been at sea since November, the USS Abraham Lincoln, getting more attention.
17: Democrat Senator Richard Blumenthal raising concerns of supply shortages, water contamination, plumbing issues, and deteriorating mental health in a letter to Secretary Hegseth, asking, quote, whether the Navy can sustain the operational tempo now being demanded of its carrier force.
15: Fox's Jackie Heinrich. War Secretary Hegseth says conditions on the ship have been misrepresented, but another ship is reportedly headed to the Middle East, the USS George Washington, could relieve the Lincoln and its crew. Luigi Mangione returns to court later this morning in New York City for a hearing in the federal case against him, where he's facing stalking charges related to the 2024 shooting death of United Healthcare CEO Brian Thompson.
18: According to a senior Justice Department source to Fox News, there is no plea agreement reached between federal prosecutors and Mangione's defense team. However, Mangione is at any time allowed to plead guilty in open court if he so chooses. So that source telling us that if Mangione does in fact plead guilty today, the DOJ would ask ask the judge for the maximum penalty of life in prison.
15: Fox's Chanley Painter reports from outside the court. Mangione is
18: hoping that with his cooperation, his lack of criminal history, his education, his background, he will get something less than a life sentence.
15: Also, a guilty plea in the federal case could upend the state murder case against Mangione because of New York's double jeopardy laws. A hurricane warning just issued for Hawaii's Big Island as Tropical Storm Lala approaches this weekend. 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
20: Born on America's darkest day, September 11th, 01, the Tunnel to Towers Foundation, they have been helping American heroes ever since. Heroes like U.S. Army Sergeant William Bernard McKenna, exposed to burn pits. McKenna later died from T-cell lymphoma, leaving his wife, Dina, and two daughters. Tunnel to Towers honored Sergeant McKenna. They paid off the family's mortgage in honor of all of his sacrifice. Donate $11 a month. 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
15: While War Secretary Pete Hegseth addresses the reportedly worsening conditions on the USS Abraham Lincoln deployed in the Middle East, he also went to Panama this week, where the multi-nation counter-cartel coalition gathered after all the U.S. attacks off the South American coast since last September, blowing up suspected drug trafficking boats, killing alleged narco-terrorists.
21: Secretary Hegseth said that the coalition has made progress on its goal to make the Western Hemisphere safer.
22: Where borders and laws are respected, and narco-terrorists are brought to swift and absolute justice.
21: The secretary pointed to a major reduction of maritime cartel activity based on U.S. strikes throughout the southern portion of the hemisphere, leading to tangible positive results.
22: In the United States, fatal drug overdoses have dropped dramatically. Flows of fentanyl are way down.
21: And he told the conference there will be no let-up because
22: we're dealing with bad people that have done a lot of bad things to a lot of good people for a very long time.
21: Kevin Uretsky, Fox News.
15: A win in court for Harvard.
17: A U.S. district judge in Boston ruling the Justice Department's lawsuit claiming Harvard University failed to protect Jewish and Israeli students from harassment failed to show an ongoing violation of federal civil rights law. The government suing in March, alleging the school was in violation of Title VI of the Civil Rights Act of 1964. Harvard denying the claims, calling the suit retaliatory. The DOJ says it disagrees with the ruling and is assessing next steps, stressing it's actively investigating anti-Semitism nationwide. Kristen Goodwin, Fox News.
15: We'll get an update on the economy this morning. Retail sales last month gauging our shopping after other reports this week showed barely any monthly inflation in July. On Wall Street, stock futures are mixed, down for the Dow, up for the NASDAQ. The day after, gains for both, and the S&P 500 closed at a record high. I'm Dave Anthony. This is Fox News.
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3: MNC News Time, 5 minutes after 6 o'clock. Good morning, I'm Tommy Lee in the MNC News Center. It is Friday, the 14th of August. The news continues with our top local stories here on Michiana Mornings. A man is in custody following an armed incident that prompted a shelter-in-place order in Fulton County.
23: Deputies were called to the area of McCarty Lane and Olson Road in Rochester on Thursday. Investigators say 25-year-old Christian Sanderson got into a fight with another man and allegedly pulled a gun. The weapon fired as another person tried to disarm or redirect it. Authorities say Sanderson later fired the gun while running toward the road. Nobody was shot, though one person was hurt during the fighting. Sanderson was later arrested, and the shelter-in-place order was lifted. John Simney, MNC News.
3: Two men are facing charges after a shooting on South Bend's southeast side Wednesday evening. Police say 19-year-old Jerry Taggart Jr. shot a man during an attempted robbery on High Street. 20-year-old Alex DeForest is accused of giving Taggart the gun. The victim suffered non-life-threatening injuries, and both suspects were arrested a short time later. Attorney General Todd Rokita is taking legal action against two popular online platforms over concerns of child safety.
0: Rokita is suing Roblox and Discord, alleging the companies have failed to adequately protect minors from online predators despite promoting their platforms as safe for children. The suit comes amid broader scrutiny of online platforms and follows the death of 17-year-old Haley Busby of Fishers. Authorities say she was allegedly groomed online by an older man. Lieutenant Governor Micah Beckwith says a lawsuit could lead to stronger protections, including age verification and default safeguards for minors. Roblox introduced new age-based restrictions in June. Brian Ford, MNC News.
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3: At 6:07, we're not seeing anything really to talk about on the roads. It's been pretty quiet so far this morning, although we do have plenty of fog out there. So especially in the low-lying areas, plan for that. Give yourself a little bit of extra time this morning. Toll road and bypass both look good, though. So that's good news. There's some construction that'll be in the way today.
4: North Arthur is closed from Cedar to East Madison for water tap work. Detour with Somers. California Avenue is closed at an address in the 1200 block for a water service line leak repair. There are closures for speed bump installations in the 900 and 1100 blocks of North Niles Avenue. And Soren has a closure in the 1300 block for water and sewer work. Detour with North Sunnyside, Minor, and Walsh. If you see a crash or a backup, call or text us at 574-2595-953.
1: Now, from the Glass Doctor of Indiana Weather Center, here's your Storm Alert weather forecast.
6: Cloudy to start out with areas of fog and rain showers. We will be a little bit drier this afternoon and this evening. High temperatures around 82. Rebecca, a few scattered showers late overnight tonight will drop down to 68. And then for Saturday, showers and thunderstorms possible with a high of 78. I'm WSBT 22 Chief Meteorologist Carrie Pujol.
3: Thank you, Carrie. We have 68 degrees this morning. 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
25: 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What exactly is happening aboard the USS Abraham Lincoln and why are families so concerned? 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
3: 6:10 MNC News Time. And this portion of Michiana Mornings is brought to you by the R&B Car Company with a huge inventory of quality pre-owned vehicles, cars, crossovers, trucks, SUVs, and minivans. 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New this morning on MNC, some say Indiana has some of the best roads in the nation, but transportation officials believe that that status is slipping away without some new investment.
26: A landmark funding package passed back in 2017 nearly doubled good pavement conditions across the state, but local and state roads report now show Indiana needs more than $2 billion in new annual funding just to maintain and improve its current network. The Build Indiana Council is calling on state leaders to diversify road revenue, warning that without action, work crews will soon be limited to basic repairs instead of critical expansions. Jeanette Cruz, Network Indiana.
3: Two more northern Indiana schools are welcoming students back to class today. It's the first day of school today for students in the LaPorte Community School Corporation, and students at Marquette Catholic High School in Michigan City are also headed back to the classroom today. Drivers are reminded to watch for school buses and students at bus stops and allow extra time near school zones. Governor Mike Braun has declared a statewide disaster emergency in Indiana in response to the widespread damage from this week's severe weather. The declaration comes after severe storms, flooding, tornadoes, and a derecho caused significant damage across the state. Portage is among the communities that were hit hardest by the storms. Local officials and residents are now working to clean up there and begin rebuilding. Speaking of the weather, flood watches remain in effect, complicating those storm cleanup efforts. East of Indianapolis, swift water teams rescued more than a dozen people. This woman says they lost power, and the basement of her home is filled with water.
5: We've lived here for like 10 years, and this has never happened. Like, the backyard will, you know, get a little bit of standing water in it, but this has never happened before. And we live, our creek is right behind our garage, so it's overflowing, and just, it's everywhere.
3: Hoosiers are still being urged to stay weather aware and avoid floodwaters and downed power lines and give emergency crews room to work. On the way next, we've got the top trending stories of the morning and a look at your forecast. MNC News time is 6:12.
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3: MNC News time is 6:15. Flock Safety is overhauling its privacy and security measures after nationwide public backlash.
10: Garrett Landley, founder and CEO of artificial intelligence-powered security camera operator Flock Safety, tells Fox Business data has been deleted after 30 days, but the company found most cases are solved much faster.
11: Over 90% of the cases solved using Flock are done in 7 days. And so we're suggesting to every city to adopt a 7-day retention policy.
10: And Flock is requiring law enforcement to use a tool to flag abusive behavior. The ACLU responded to the reforms, calling them a thinly veiled PR attempt to counter communities' genuine privacy concerns. Janine Coselda, Fox News.
3: And an attorney representing Washington Commanders quarterback Jaden Daniels has informed LSU that it can no longer use his name, image, or likeness.
12: The former Heisman Trophy

0: traffic update.
1: Still pretty quiet on the roads, but we are seeing some big slowdowns right now. McKinley at Main and Mishawaka, also Ironwood at Jefferson. We've got some slowdowns, but otherwise, toll road bypass, they all look pretty good so far this morning. Some fog out there that you're going to want to keep in mind, so be prepared for that as you step out the door this morning. Also, some construction out there.
2: Linden Avenue is closed at an address in the 1400 block for a water service line leak repair. Water crews are fixing a main leak in the 200 block of East Marion. Expect restrictions. The road is closed on Ekman between South Main and Michigan for curb work. Detour with West Oakside. And South Ironwood has travel lane restrictions between Southern View and East Ireland for milling and paving. If you see a crash or a backup, call or text us at 574-2595-953.
0: Now, from the Glass Doctor of Indiana Weather Center, here's your Storm Alert weather forecast.
3: Cloudy to start out with areas of fog and rain showers. We will be a little bit drier this afternoon and this evening. High temperatures around 82. Rebecca, a few scattered showers late overnight tonight will drop down to 68. And then for Saturday, showers and thunderstorms possible with a high of 78. I'm WSBT 22 Chief Meteorologist Carrie Pujol.
1: Thanks, Carrie. 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
9: Hi, it's John Simney from Michiana Mornings to let you know about an exciting event coming to our area. The St. Joseph County Republican Party's annual Lincoln Day Dinner is happening Thursday, October 15th at Four Winds Hotel and Casino in South Bend. This year's featured guest is investigative reporter Nick Shirley, who gained national attention for exposing what's been called the largest taxpayer fraud scandal in United States history. And now you'll have the opportunity to hear directly from the reporter whose work has sparked a nationwide conversation, and he's bringing that same investigative focus right here, looking into potential fraud in St. Joseph County and Michiana. The Lincoln Day Dinner brings together hundreds of conservatives while supporting local Republican candidates and grassroots efforts. Tickets are available for the dinner, along with VIP experiences and corporate tables. 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
10: This commercial has been paid for by the St. Joseph County Republican Party, not authorized by any candidate or candidates committee. Donations to the St. Joseph County Republican Party are not tax deductible.

0: Michiana Mornings with John Zimney and Laura Smith.
1: 621 MNC News Time. The Indy Hunger Network is blasting state leaders.
2: The Indiana Family and Social Services Administration returned over $310 million in unspent funds to the state's general fund for the fiscal year 2026. Anti-hunger advocates say the decision comes at a critical time when many Hoosier families are struggling to afford basic groceries. State officials previously cited administrative costs when opting out of the federal Sunbuck Summer Food Program, which benefited over 600,000 children in 2024. Advocates argue that returning hundreds of millions of dollars in state appropriation proves the funding was available to help feed struggling kids across Indiana. Jeanette Cruz, Network Indiana.
1: Checking out the tech file, social media network X will now let you see if you're being shadow banned.
3: One of the biggest complaints about the X social media platform going back to its days as Twitter is that it suppresses certain speech or certain people's speech. But now X is open sourcing the code for its algorithm in its For You feed, the curated posts the platform thinks you'd want to see. Making use of this requires coding knowledge, but an AI can be asked to do it for you. The code is posted to GitHub. It should allow anyone to view how posts are being ranked or rejected based on content and how much an account is affected for the quality of its postings. Eben Brown, Fox News.
1: And the 2026 Field of Dreams game is now history.
4: After a four-year hiatus, baseball returned to Iowa as the Phillies took on the Twins in the third MLB Field of Dreams game, and the balls kept flying into the cornfields beyond the outfield fence, and it all started with the first batter of the game.
5: Schwarber with a shot out to the corn in right. Keisha back and it's gone! What a way to open the ball game!
4: The call on Netflix. Philly slugger Kyle Schwarber with a solo shot. He hit two home runs in this game to bring his total to a major league leading 37 on the year. Four home runs were hit in this one, three by Philadelphia as they win it 7-1. Tony Genualdo, Fox News.
1: 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Yesterday we asked you, how early is too early for pumpkin spice? And here are the results. 36% of poll takers said before September. The second most popular response was, it's always too early. Here's today's question. When the news gets especially heavy, how often do you deliberately take a break from it? A, every day. B, occasionally. C, rarely. Or D, never, I'm a news junkie. 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You got a couple extra days this weekend. It's brought to you by Burton's Laundry, with 16 fully staffed locations in South Bend, Mishawaka, Elkhart, and now Pike Street in Goshen. Up next, traffic, weather, and the lowest gas prices. 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
1: On the roads, still not a whole lot to talk about. McKinley has some slowdowns at Main, Ironwood at Jefferson as well. Fog is the big story this morning. There's quite a bit of it, especially in the low-lying areas. Be prepared for that as you head out the door. As you head out the door, weather-wise, you're looking for a foggy and wet start of the day. Highs in the lower 80s today with some rain moving in this afternoon. Going to be wet with rain and some storms again on Saturday and Sunday. We're drying out Monday and Tuesday. Right now, we're sitting at 68 degrees.
9: Hi, it's John Simney from Michiana Morning to let you know about an exciting event coming to our area. The St. Joseph County Republican Party's annual Lincoln Day Dinner is happening Thursday, October 15th at Four Winds Hotel and Casino in South Bend. This year's featured guest is investigative reporter Nick Shirley, who gained national attention for exposing what's been called the largest taxpayer fraud scandal in United States history. And now you'll have the opportunity to hear directly from the reporter whose work has sparked a nationwide conversation, and he's bringing that same investigative focus right here, looking into potential fraud in St. Joseph County and Michiana. The Lincoln Day Dinner brings together hundreds of conservatives while supporting local Republican candidates and grassroots efforts. 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
10: 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Donations to the St. Joseph County Republican Party are not tax deductible.
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13: Today, we'll find out how much Americans are spending this summer. Retail sales for July are believed to be higher than June. The National Retail Federation says its research indicates spending increased on clothing and accessories, electronics, and at appliance stores, and health and personal care sales rose. However, Mark Tepper of Strategic Wealth Partners says recent reports point to people working more to afford things.
14: Average weekly earnings were up 0.1% year over year, which is good, but hourly was down 0.2% year over year. Now, some might be sitting there saying, well, how can that happen? It happened because people are now working more hours just to make ends meet.
13: Also this morning, the University of Michigan's reading on consumer sentiment for August is released. That's your Fox Business Report. I'm Ginny Coselda, invested in you.
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15: Farmland owners and operators have several lease options when it comes to renting cropland, but which one pays the most? I'm Greg Allen. This is Michigan Ag Today. Agricultural economists at Purdue University recently looked at that question, examining farmland lease returns over the past 20 years. According to Michael Langemeyer, the director of the Purdue Center for Commercial Agriculture,
16: leasing land is one of the most important financial decisions in U.S. agriculture, and for most operations, it directly affects cash flow stability, exposure to price swings, and long-term profitability per acre.
15: His findings show there's no clear winner.
16: Fixed cash rent provided the most stability, while crop share and flexible cash rent were far more volatile, rising faster in strong markets, but also falling more sharply in years with weaker prices. That distinction is critical because it shows there is no single best lease in all environments, only trade-offs between stability and upside.
15: In fact, Langemeyer found returns between different lease types could vary by more than $100 per acre in a single year.
16: That kind of swing tells us something important. Crop share leases amplify market cycles. When commodity prices are strong, they can outperform fixed cash rent, but when margins are tight, they tend to lag.
15: Find more of Langemeyer's findings on our website, MichiganAgToday.com. I'm Greg Allen, Michigan Ag Today, timely, relevant, credible.
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17: Fox News. I'm Gianna Gelosi. Accused United Healthcare CEO killer Luigi Mangione going to be back in federal court. He's expected to plead guilty to federal stalking charges without a plea deal on the table. Fox's Brian Yenis tells us why.
18: So if Mangione pleads guilty to federal crimes, a legal fight could then play out over the fate of the New York State case. The Manhattan DA's office would have to successfully argue that the federal stalking charges are different enough from the state's second-degree murder charges to move forward.
17: Democratic senators are concerned about the USS Abraham Lincoln at sea for nearly 9 months supporting operations in the Middle East.
19: Democrat Senator Richard Blumenthal raising concerns of supply shortages, water contamination, plumbing issues, and deteriorating mental health in a letter to Secretary Hegseth.
17: It's Fox's Jackie Heinrich. The Navy sending the USS George Washington to relieve the Lincoln. America's listening to Fox News.

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1: MNC News Time, 6:32. I'm Tommy Lee in the MNC News Center. Michiana Mornings continues with this look at our top local stories on this Friday. Bears team president and CEO Kevin Warren is speaking out, saying that they're still working closely with officials in Indiana on a project in Hammond and doing their due diligence to make sure everything is perfect.
2: We're in the middle of that due diligence. It's a lot of work that happens on a daily basis. We are in regular, almost daily communication with the state of Indiana working on this. We have an excellent deal, a win-win partnership together.
1: Warren emphasized that their sole focus is building a world-class stadium for Bears fans. The team has been playing at Soldier Field in downtown Chicago since 1971. The very latest now is the Salvation Army is continuing its disaster response in LaPorte County in the wake of this week's severe weather. The organization's Emergency Disaster Services team is distributing food and water to thousands of residents in LaPorte and surrounding storm-damaged areas. The Salvation Army says residents who want to support can make donations through its Northwest Indiana Disaster Response Campaign. 6:33 MNC News Time and new this morning on MNC. Amish Acres in Napanee has been cleared following a new safety inspection. The attraction was shut down earlier this week because of code violations.
3: The attraction was shut down earlier this week because of code violations. Concerns involved documentation for fire alarm, sprinkler, and kitchen suppression system inspections, along with annual inspections of fire extinguishers. A re-inspection on Thursday found no violations. However, the Indiana Department of Homeland Security says the Round Barn Theater has a separate permit and remains out of compliance. John Zimney, MNC News.
1: Three people were hurt in a four-vehicle crash in Goshen. It happened around 5:30 yesterday afternoon at U.S. 20 and State Road 15 when a pickup went through a red light and struck an SUV that was turning left. The pickup then collided head-on with another SUV. A wheel that broke off the pickup truck also struck a fourth vehicle. The pickup driver was taken to the hospital with a possible broken foot. His passenger reported chest pain. The driver of the first SUV was also treated for chest and arm pain. From the health news file, health officials from the federal government are tracking the continued spread of a drug-resistant fungus in the U.S.
4: The CDC says more than 3,400 cases of Candida auris have been identified this year in 26 states, including Indiana and Michigan. The fungus is most often found in hospitals and nursing homes and primarily threatens people with serious medical conditions. Officials say the risk to healthy people is low, but they're urging healthcare facilities to continue screening patients and following strict infection control measures. Victor Garcia, MNC News.
1: A new federal report is putting a spotlight on a painful side effect tied to heavy marijuana use.
5: Emergency room diagnosis of cannabis hyperemesis syndrome rose 16% from October through May, according to the CDC. The condition causes repeated vomiting and severe abdominal pain, with the biggest increases among people ages 15 to 24. Laura Smith, MNC News.
1: And finally, the Taste of Niles Food Festival returns this weekend for its second year.
6: The event runs from 10 a.m. until 6 p.m. Saturday at Riverfront Park in Niles with food, activities, and live entertainment. Organizers say the festival is designed to showcase local small businesses while bringing people together from across Michiana and Southwest Michigan. This year's event will feature an expanded lineup of food and activities. More information is available through the Taste of Niles Facebook event page. Heather Starr, MNC News.
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1: Still pretty quiet on the roads this morning. Some slowdowns at some of the usual spots in downtown South Bend. Also, Ironwood at Jefferson has some brake lights. And McKinley along its major intersections also moving a little slow, too. Otherwise, though, we look good except for the fog. You're going to want to plan for that fog this morning, as it is here, there, and everywhere, as the Beatles once said. As far as construction goes, we've got a touch of that, too.
4: West Angela Boulevard has restrictions between Iroquois and North Lafayette for manhole work. Broadway Street is closed between Main and Michigan to everything but local traffic for sewer work. Detour with Stull Street. There are closures along the 1200 and 1300 blocks of Corby for water and sewer tap work. Detour with North Jacob, Campo, and North Arthur. And there are eastbound lane closures on Monroe between South Main and Michigan for AEP work. Detour with West South Street. If you see a crash or a backup, call or text us at 574-2595-953.
7: Now, from the Glass Doctor of Indiana Weather Center, here's your Storm Alert weather forecast.
8: Cloudy to start out with areas of fog and rain showers. We will be a little bit drier this afternoon and this evening. High temperatures around 82. We're back to a few scattered showers late overnight tonight. We'll drop down to 68. And then for Saturday, showers and thunderstorms possible with a high of 78. I'm WSBT 22 Chief Meteorologist Carrie Pujol.
1: Thank you, Carrie. We're still sitting at 68 degrees this morning with the fog. And on the way in 2 minutes on Michiana Mornings, ICE is facing backlash over its plan to give immigration officers electric shock gloves. 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
9: Hi, it's John Simney from Michiana Mornings to let you know about an exciting event coming to our area. The St. Joseph County Republican Party's annual Lincoln Day Dinner is happening Thursday, October 15th at Four Winds Hotel and Casino in South Bend. This year's featured guest is investigative reporter Nick Shirley, who gained national attention for exposing what's been called the largest taxpayer fraud scandal in United States history. And now you'll have the opportunity to hear directly from the reporter whose work has sparked a nationwide conversation, and he's bringing that same investigative focus right here, looking into potential fraud in St. Joseph County and Michiana. The Lincoln Day Dinner brings together hundreds of conservatives while supporting local Republican candidates and grassroots efforts. 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
10: 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Donations to the St. Joseph County Republican Party are not tax deductible.
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1: 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Republican lawmakers are considering a proposal that would implement tax breaks ahead of the midterms.
12: According to the National Association of Realtors, as of last year, one in three homeowners, or nearly 30 million households, had built up more equity than the federal capital gains tax exclusion. The current tax kicks in at $250,000 in gains, $500,000 for couples, but those have not changed in 30 years. Congresswoman Nicole Malliotakis from New York wants to change that to $1 million for older people who have owned their homes for more than 25 years. And the Congresswoman also points out that many older Americans put their homes in a trust, meaning their children who inherit them will avoid that tax anyway.
1: That's Fox's Connor Hansen reporting. Fox polling suggests most Americans want the president and Congress to do more to lower costs. ICE is now facing backlash over reports the agency is planning to give immigration officers electric shock gloves.
13: The glove, or generated low output voltage emitter, is designed to deliver a pain stimulus up to 380 volts. The Kentucky company that makes it, Compliant Technologies, says it can help an officer gain compliance in seconds. DHS is proposing spending $10 to $20 million on the gloves with the goal of equipping agents by next March. Now, the ACLU has a different opinion, stating to Fox News, giving immigration immigration agents a concealed means of delivering terrible pain is a recipe for more harm to the public and less accountability. Several Democrats, including New York Attorney General Letitia James, are already warning about potential misuse of the device.
1: That is Fox's Mike Tobin. James threatened to prosecute officers who misuse the gloves in her state. ICE says that the agency makes sure any tools agents use follow all law enforcement policies and standards. A hearing is set to take place later today for Luigi Mangione, the suspect charged with the killing of UnitedHealthcare CEO Brian Thompson.
14: Luigi Mangione's lawyers and federal prosecutors both asked for a last-minute conference at 11 a.m. where the New York Times reports Mangione is expected to plead guilty under a federal plea deal. Mangione is facing two federal interstate stalking charges resulting in Brian Thompson's death. He faces a maximum of life in prison. The trial is set to start in January. But if Mangione accepts a federal plea deal, it not only cancels the federal trial, but could also upend his state murder trial set to start on September 8th.
1: That is Fox's Brian Yenis reporting. Mangione previously pleaded not guilty to the charges. And the DOJ has indicted a former executive of the Southern Poverty Law Center over the group's alleged fraudulent use of donor money.
15: The massive fraud investigation into the Southern Poverty Law Center now targeting the California woman who once controlled the organization's money. After surrendering to authorities, Heidi Byrick made her first federal court appearance yesterday in Riverside. The 59-year-old former chief financial officer faces federal charges including wire fraud and money laundering. Prosecutors say starting in 2007, she and the SPLC funneled more than $4 million in tax-exempt donor cash to some of the hate groups it claimed to be fighting, including the Ku Klux Klan. Her attorney accused the DOJ of working to, quote, silence its political opponents.
1: That's Fox's Claudia Cohen reporting. The Justice Department issued an 11-count indictment against the SPLC in April over similar claims about its payments to informants. The organization has denied the charges, stating that donors intended for their contributions to be used for collecting information about far-right groups, including the use of paid informants. On the way in 2 minutes, a look at your top trending stories and a peek at the forecast as well. MNC News Time 644.
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1: MNC News Time 646. Severe storms across Indiana left several wild animals injured. The Indiana DNR shared photos of animals brought to Humane Indiana Wildlife, including an adult bald eagle, baby birds, and some young mammals. The Wildlife Rehabilitation Center received more than 40 animals on Wednesday and is asking for donations to help to cover their care. And a lawsuit has been filed on behalf of a retired Illinois firefighter who suffered catastrophic brain injuries after eating raw oysters.
16: The family of 44-year-old retired Cicero firefighter and Marine veteran Joe Belgio say he ate raw oysters at Gibson Steakhouse in Oak Brook in suburban Chicago in 2025.
17: Within 3 days, he was fighting for his life. The pathogens included Vibrio cholerae and E. coli.
16: Family attorney Karen Arena says Belgio suffered cardiac arrest, a coma, and permanent brain damage, for which he's bedridden, requiring lifelong around-the-clock care that his insurance has run out, denying him proper treatment. A spokesman for Gibson's disputing the allegations that its food caused Belgio's health condition. In Chicago, Jeff Manasso, Fox News.
1: The lawsuit also names Supreme Lobster and Seafood Company as a defendant. 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
1: Still looking pretty good on the roads. Nothing major to talk about. There is a lot of fog to deal with this morning, but on the roads themselves, we're looking good. Nothing out of the ordinary to pass along. Toll Road and Bypass both looking solid. We've got some construction in the way today.
4: Woodward Avenue is closed between Vassar and Golden for sewer lateral work. Detour with Riverside Drive. A water main leak repair has closed the eastbound travel lane at an address in the 600 block of West Washington Street. Detour with Chapin, Colfax, and William. Holes are being repaired on North Olive Street between West Washington and Orange Streets. And there is a westbound lane closure on East Angela Boulevard from North Notre Dame to Twickenham for excavating and fiber boring. If you see a crash or a backup, call or text us at 574-2595-953.
7: Now, from the Glass Doctor of Indiana Weather Center, here's your Storm Alert weather forecast.
8: Cloudy to start out with areas of fog and rain showers. We will be a little bit drier this afternoon and this evening. High temperatures around 82. We're back to a few scattered showers late overnight tonight. We'll drop down to 68. And then for Saturday, showers and thunderstorms possible with a high of 78. I'm WSBT 22 Chief Meteorologist Carrie Pujol.
1: Thank you, Carrie. We have 68 degrees this morning. 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This button here says it's time for sports. We begin in the Midwest League. The South Bend Cubs dropping their third straight against the Great Lakes Loons, losing 8-6. And in the NFL preseason, the Colts tied the Pats 13-all. Victor Garcia has more.
4: With their first preseason game now under their belt, the Indianapolis Colts have a quarterback battle for the number two spot behind Daniel Jones. Former Notre Dame QB Riley Leonard says he's blessed to be in a position to compete.
18: It's just an awesome opportunity. Like every day I step out on the field, I'm just super grateful that I'm in this position. It's also great to have Daniel, who, you know, has established himself as the one, to try to compete to fall in line from there.
4: He and Anthony Richardson are competing for the job. The Colts' next preseason game is a week from Saturday against the Falcons. The Chicago Bears kick off their preseason Saturday afternoon at Soldier Field. Chicago will host the Cleveland Browns in the first of three exhibition games as the Bears begin their second season under head coach Ben Johnson. Kickoff between the Bears and Browns is set for 1 o'clock, and you can hear the game on MNC Nation. Chicago will follow that with road preseason games against Cincinnati and Tennessee before turning its attention to the regular season. More reflections from the IU football coach Kurt Cignetti as the Hoosiers gear up for the season ahead. He says playing with an edge is important, but that right now, he just wants his team to execute properly as they work through camp.
19: I just think we're trying to get them to play to a standard more than anything else. You know, in a certain way that we do things, process driven, how we play the game, and we'll find the motivation edges as we get closer.
4: The Hoosiers are number 6 in the nation as they will open against North Texas in September. And the NTT IndyCar Series will keep the season rolling in Ontario. They will be racing at Markham, which is replacing the traditional Toronto street race. Alex Palou has a massive lead in the series championship. That's your sports. Victor Garcia, MNC News.
1: 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Up next, the city of Napanee has made it into the record books with a giant new attraction. The good news of the day is next. 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
21: 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Being polite is white supremacy. Objectivity is white supremacy. Objectivity. Objectivity means just telling it like it is, the truth, without fear or favor. It's not a subjective opinion. It's an objective truth. And as far as the National Museum of American History is concerned, objective truth is a tool of white supremacy.
20: 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The Vince Show. We'll be right back.

0: Glenn Beck 9 till noon and Clay and Buck noon till 3 on 95.3 MNC. 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
1: Tommy Lee sitting in, MNC News Time 6:54. 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And if you tell them that MNC sent you, you'll get free paint with your next project. A giant Hoosier cabinet is giving visitors in northern Indiana a new way to step into kitchen history.
2: The 30-foot replica of a Dutch kitchenette opened last month as part of the 150th anniversary celebration of Coppice Napanee, one of the last companies still making the cabinets that were once common in American homes. The climbable cabinet includes stairs leading to a loft where visitors can look out over Coppice Commons, the former Coppice Napanee factory that is now home to shops, artisans, and a museum. The cabinet is being called the world's largest Hoosier cabinet. Victor Garcia, MNC News.
1: A college student's being recognized for her bravery, saving three girls from drowning.
3: A star water polo player at the University of California, Davis, is praised for a heroic water rescue in Seattle, where she spotted three girls struggling in Lake Washington as she waited for a Blue Angels show. Lily Velling, who was in town for Seattle's Seafair Summer Festival at the end of July, telling Fox she knew she had to jump in when she noticed one of the girls was drowning the others in order to breathe. She managed to rescue them one by one, including the third girl, who was nearly fully submerged by the time she reached her. That girl did cough up water and regain consciousness. Later that evening at the Seafair Festival's gala, Velling was knighted Lady Guardian of Lake Washington. Lillian Wu, Fox News.
1: And a Texas family has a new appreciation for their pet goose after he helped alert them to a fire in the middle of the night.
4: Just over a week ago in Richmond, Texas, the Gerber family was asleep when their goose, named Goosey, suddenly began honking loudly and wouldn't stop. The noise woke the family, who discovered a barn on their property was on fire and rushed outside to keep the flames from spreading. Security video captured Goosey honking as the fire burned. The family had brought him home just 4 months earlier after a poultry expo. No people or animals were hurt in the fire, and Goosey is now getting credit for helping save the family's property. Matt Murphy, Fox News.
1: That's the example of the goose is not cooked. Good for that. Very cool. MNC News Time is 6:56.

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3: Quiet on the roads, nothing out of the ordinary except a lot of fog here and there, so be prepared for that as you step out the door. Looking for a foggy and wet start to the day with areas of fog and rain this morning. Continuing to move south, the rain will, and it should be lighter and more scattered in the afternoon. High around 82 expected today. Right now, we are sitting at 68 degrees.
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5: You've got to, you know, understand this is a clear and present danger if you don't want this radicalized group to be in charge. 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All progress of the country will stop. Not going to be a good time. And if you're a Trump supporter, maybe you're a Republican angry with some Republicans. You have a right to be, in my view. You do. I'm not happy that they don't, you know, unite more. I don't like that they have a slim majority. I'd like to see their majority grow so they can do more. 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You better get out and vote. 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
5: I know the headlines change, the threats facing Israel and their survival, that does remain. 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
7: I'm Dave Anthony, Fox News. When the accused killer in the shooting death of UnitedHealthcare CEO Brian Thompson goes to federal court this morning.
8: This is expected to be a plea change, not a plea deal.
7: Though that guilty plea is not for murder, the federal charges are stalking Brian Thompson, and Mangione could get less than a life sentence. Fox's Chandley Painter also reports from outside the court in New York City.
8: His team wants to use a resolution in this federal case to attack his state case where he faces murder charges. They argue he is unconstitutionally being tried twice for the same crime in violation of double jeopardy. And here in New York State, there are stricter laws when a defendant has already been convicted federally for the same criminal conduct.
7: There are three empty cells on death row in Alabama, Oklahoma, and Tennessee the morning after executions in each of those states on the same day, and that hasn't happened in 16 years. The standoff with Iran continues over Strait of Hormuz shipping, and Vice President Vance tells Fox.
9: Goal number one, keep oil and gas cheap for Americans all over our country. And then obviously goal number two is ensure that Iran never gets a nuclear weapon. I feel confident we're accomplishing both of those goals.
7: There are new Fox Senate polls. A week after progressive Abdul El-Sayed won the Democratic primary in Michigan, he trails Republican Mike Rogers by 4 points. As for Ohio,
10: the latest Fox News poll finds Republican Senator John Houston 8 points behind Democratic former Senator Sherrod Brown. In the Ohio governor's race, Vivek Ramaswamy is at 50%, with the Democrat Amy Acton at 48. And the polling found a willingness to vote a split ticket.
7: Fox's Jessica Rosenthal. A hurricane may hit Hawaii this weekend. For now, it's Tropical Storm Lala.
11: It is likely and a high probability that this will be a Category 1 storm as it approaches the Big Island and scoots south of the rest of the islands.
7: Fox weather meteorologist Craig Herrera. 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
5: Born on America's darkest day, September 11th, 01, the Tunnel to Towers Foundation, they have helped American heroes ever since. Heroes like United States Navy Chief Shannon Kent. 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
7: The controversy is not over at the Kennedy Center in Washington. Months after a judge's ruling ordered the building's renaming to the Trump Kennedy Center be scrapped, there's a plan to put the president's name back on in a different way.
14: The Performing Arts Center's Board of Trustees voted to add President Trump's name to the building's facade, according to Democratic Congresswoman Joyce Beatty, a member of the board. Beatty calls the development a transparent effort to circumvent a court ruling. She says the board approved a resolution to add restored and renovated by President Donald J. Trump to the building. The board, made up of a majority of supporters of President Trump's, also approved plans to close the Kennedy Center for 2 years for a major renovation sought by the president. In May, District Court Judge Christopher Cooper ordered the removal of President Trump's name from the Kennedy Center. At the White House, Jared Halpern, Fox News.
7: After two reports this week showing barely any inflation monthly in July, we'll get an update next hour on retail sales. On Wall Street, stock futures are mixed the day after the S&P 500 hit a record high. A baseball game was like something out of a movie last night. The Philadelphia Phillies and Minnesota Twins played ball in Iowa in the Field of Dreams game.
15: And the balls kept flying into the cornfields beyond the outfield fence. And it all started with the first batter of the game.
16: Schwarber with a shout out to the corn in right. Keisha back and it's gone! What a way to open the ball game!
15: The call on Netflix. Philly slugger Kyle Schwarber with a solo shot. He hit two home runs in this game to bring his total to a major league leading 37 on the year. Four home runs were hit in this one, three by Philadelphia as they win it 7-1. Tony Genualdo, Fox News.
7: Also last night, a battle of first place teams in the National League. Milwaukee beat the LA Dodgers in a comeback. The Brewers scored three runs in the top of the ninth to win 5-4. I'm Dave Anthony, and this is Fox News.
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3: Good morning. MNC News time is 5 minutes after 7 o'clock. I'm Tommy Lee. It's Friday, 14th of August. Rejoice, for the weekend is nigh. The news continues with our top local stories here on Michiana Mornings. And two men are facing charges following a shooting on South Bend's southeast side.
17: Police were called to the 1300 block of High Street Wednesday evening after a shot spotter alert. The man's injuries were not life-threatening. Investigators identified 19-year-old Jerry Taggett Jr. and 20-year-old Alex DeFrost as suspects and arrested them a short time later. Police say the shooting happened during an attempted robbery. The alleged Taggett fired at the victim after demanding he empty his pockets. The victim told police DeForest handed Taggett the gun before the shooting. Taggart faces robbery, armed robbery, battery charges. DeForest is charged with aggravated battery and unlawfully carrying a handgun. John Simney, MNC News.
3: Meanwhile, a man is in custody following an armed incident that prompted a shelter-in-place order in Fulton County yesterday. Deputies say 25-year-old Christian Sanderson pulled a gun during a fight near McCarty Lane and Olson Road in Rochester. The gun was fired, but no one was shot. Sanderson was later arrested, and the shelter-in-place order was lifted. A suspect is in custody after equipment was reportedly stolen from the South Bend Fire Department.
18: Police say an off-duty firefighter later spotted someone with the stolen equipment and confronted that person, who then ran away. Officers searched the area, located the suspect, and made an arrest. The St. Joseph County Prosecutor's Office will determine what charges may be filed. Although police have not specified what equipment was stolen, they did say it wasn't a fire truck or ambulance. Brian Ford, MNC News.
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3: Taking a peek at the roads, we do still have some fog to deal with this morning, so be prepared for that. Don't use your brights. Don't be that guy. Nobody likes that guy. They make it hard for anybody oncoming to be able to see. Just use your regular headlights this morning, okay? But we do have that fog, and we've got some brake lights at Wayne at Main, Wayne at MLK, Ironwoods, major intersections, including Jefferson. And along McKinley, we've got some slowdowns as well this morning. But otherwise, we look pretty good. Toll road bypass, both Hunky and Dory this morning. We do have some construction to keep in mind on this Friday.
19: North Arthur is closed from Cedar to East Madison for water tap work. Detour with Somers. California Avenue is closed at an address in the 1200 block for a water service line leak repair. There are closures for speed bump installations in the 900 and 1100 blocks of North Niles Avenue. And Soren has a closure in the 1300 block for water and sewer work. Detour with North Sunnyside, Minor, and Walsh. If you see a crash or a backup, call or text us at 574-2595-953.
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2: Now, from the Glass Doctor of Indiana Weather Center, here's your Storm Alert weather forecast.
20: Cloudy to start out with areas of fog and rain showers. We will be a little bit drier this afternoon and this evening. High temperatures around 82. Rebecca, a few scattered showers late overnight tonight will drop down to 68. And then for Saturday, showers and thunderstorms possible with a high of 78. I'm WSBT 22 Chief Meteorologist Carrie Pujol.
3: Thank you, Carrie. We have 68 degrees this morning. 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On the way in 60 seconds, Governor Mike Braun has declared a statewide disaster emergency following the wicked weather this week. 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
3: 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The first week of the new school year wraps up with a couple more Northern Indiana schools welcoming students back to class today in the far Northwest. Today is the first day of school for students in the LaPorte Community School Corporation, and students at Marquette Catholic High School in Michigan City are also headed back to the classroom today. Drivers there, of course, reminded to watch for school buses and students near school zones. 2 days of severe weather, speaking of Northwest Indiana, brought widespread damage across that part of the state with winds near 100 miles per hour. Governor Braun declared a statewide disaster emergency this week.
0: Biggest weather events we've had in Indiana, mostly due to the number of counties that it's impacted. Up in the Northwest, 99 mile an hour winds in Gary, Indiana, Lake County, Porter, and LaPorte.
3: Braun spoke in Cambridge City as crews continued working to rescue residents, restore power, and repair damaged roads. The region's been hit by catastrophic flooding now after several inches of rain fell in a short period. It turns out that storm on Tuesday resulted in the largest number of power outages in NIPSCO history.
1: The utility reported around 300,000 outages at its peak, including roughly 21,000 in the LaPorte and Michigan City areas. NIPSCO says restoration could still take several days in some areas. Indiana Michigan Power also reported outages around LaPorte and South Bend, with crews working through Wednesday to restore electricity. Heather Starr, MNC News.
3: And Hoosier drivers are getting a break at the pump through September 5th now, but transportation leaders are warning that that relief has a future cost.
4: The Build Indiana Council thanked Governor Mike Braun for extending the gas tax suspension, which has saved drivers money since April, but temporarily drained over $500 million from road funds. While Governor Braun has committed to backfilling those lost dollars, industry experts say the state is approaching a fiscal cliff. They are urging state lawmakers to find new sustainable funding resources before Indiana's roads and bridges begin to deteriorate. Jeanette Cruz, Network Indiana.
3: On the way next, the top trending stories of the morning and a look at your forecast. 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
3: MNC News Time is 7:15. The Indianapolis Zoo recently had to say goodbye to Gloria, a 47-year-old white rhinoceros who had been at the zoo for 18 years. Gloria's health and mobility had declined, and despite medical treatment, the zoo said she was not responding well. The zoo's animal care staff euthanized Gloria to relieve her suffering. The beloved rhino leaves behind a legacy of more than 40 descendants. And a mother in St. Louis is facing charges over what police say was a bogus Amber Alert that sparked a large-scale search.
5: St. Louis police say 25-year-old Brianna Mathis filed a false report claiming a vehicle had been stolen with her one-year-old child inside. They tracked the vehicle and the driver, later to learn the car was not stolen and that Mathis did not own it. The child was safe at a different location. Police spokesman Mitch McCoy saying every available resource was used in the search that turned out to be a hoax.
8: Those resources were diverted from legitimate police calls for service and emergencies in the city of St. Louis.
5: Mathis was jailed on charges of knowingly making a false report, triggering an Amber Alert. Jeff Manasso, Fox News.
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0: we're seeing some slowdowns. But otherwise, we look good. Toll road bypass, just foggy. So we got to deal with that. We do have some construction to keep in mind today as well.
1: Linden Avenue is closed at an address in the 1400 block for a water service line leak repair. Water crews are fixing a main leak in the 200 block of East Marion. Expect restrictions. The road is closed on Ekman between South Main and Michigan for curb work, detour with West Oakside. And South Ironwood has travel lane restrictions between Southern View and East Ireland for milling and paving. If you see a crash or a backup, call or text us at 574-2595-953.
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2: Now, from the Glass Doctor of Indiana Weather Center, here's your Storm Alert weather forecast.
3: Cloudy to start out with areas of fog and rain showers. We will be a little bit drier this afternoon and this evening. High temperatures around 82. We're back to a few scattered showers late overnight tonight. We'll drop down to 68. And then for Saturday, showers and thunderstorms possible with a high of 78. I'm WSBT 22 Chief Meteorologist Carrie Pujol.
0: Thanks, Carrie. 68 degrees this morning, your forecast. 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On the way next, a major dog food recall that could also make humans sick. We'll explain. 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
0: MNC News Time, 7:22. There's a major dog food recall that has been announced.
10: 6-pound bags of Woof Complete Canine Chicken Recipe made by Oma's Pride are getting recalled across 11 states. The Food and Drug Administration says the food's tainted with salmonella. The frozen dog food was made on January 27th of this year, and the FDA says if you've got any, you need to throw it out. Then wash and sanitize pet food bowls, cups, and storage containers, and then wash and sanitize your hands. That's because salmonella won't just make your dog sick, it'll get you sick too just by handling the recalled food. The FDA says you can ask for a refund by writing to hello@omaspride.com. Jill Nato, Fox News.
0: Advocate.

0: It's say Indiana's decision to opt out of federal summer food benefits isn't just hurting hungry families. It's also costing local businesses.
1: The Indy Hunger Network points out that state agencies recently returned more than $300 million in unused appropriations to the general fund. According to USDA data, federal food assistance generates significant local commerce, returning up to $1.80 for every dollar spent. Advocates estimate that participating in the Sunbucks program could have added over $100 million into more than 5,000 Hoosier grocery stores and markets while providing vital summer meal support for children. Jeanette Cruz, Network Indiana.
0: And finally, the vice president is calling for the Department of Justice to investigate several hospitals and clinics following a bombshell report from the Department of Health and Human Services.
2: A brand new report issued by the Department of Health and Human Services accuses some hospitals of incorrectly billing insurers for transgender healthcare procedures, allegedly altering diagnosis codes that did not match up with the patient, all to make a profit without regard for the patient's health. The report, called Wolves in White Coats, How Doctors and Hospitals Pushed and Profited from Gender Medicine, comes just a couple of days after the Centers for Medicare and Medicaid Services cut off Medicaid funding to hospitals that offer gender-affirming care for minors.
0: That is Fox's Anita Vogel reporting. Vice President Vance charged in his letter to Attorney General Todd Blanche that the healthcare providers knowingly pushed their misdiagnoses to insurance companies using billing codes to compel coverages. MNC News Time, 7:24.
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0: Foggy this morning. Be prepared for that as you head out the door. That fog is also going to bring some rain to the picture today, tomorrow, and Sunday, with showers and occasional on and off thunderstorms as well. Drying out for Monday and Tuesday as we start next week. It's going to be in the upper 70s, lower 80s throughout the next few days. Right now, we're sitting at 68 degrees.
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10: Cooler inflation readings this week are reducing pressure on the Federal Reserve to raise interest rates. The S&P 500 rose to a record yesterday. Social media company Reddit is joining the S&P 500 effective next Tuesday. The stock is rallying. Reddit will replace real estate investment trust AvalonBay, which is merging with Equity Residential. The summer heat and wildfires in Europe are pushing back travel to Europe this fall. Air Canada expects September and October to break records for travel. Delta and United Airlines are also reporting shifting travel patterns, especially for Europe. Reuters says China's car industry is seeing strong sales overseas, but not at home. Car sales in China fell by a fifth in July compared with a year ago. That's your Fox Business Report. I'm Ginny Cosolda, invested in you.
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13: 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I'm Chief Meteorologist Ryan Martin with the Friday Fendt Farm Forecast. 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Those Fendt tractors need to have the flotation tires on them because they may need to float across some very significant areas of water, depending on what part of the state you're in. And unfortunately, we're not done yet. Heavy thunderstorms, strong to severe weather trying to exit the state this morning. I think by midday, we're clear and we don't see any more moisture through the rest of this afternoon and into early evening. However, moisture is going to be trying to come back then as we go through the weekend. I think after midnight tonight, right on through tomorrow morning, we see showers and thunderstorms over the northern part of the state, popping up a little bit farther south in the afternoon and evening. Sunday features some moisture everywhere. Monday features moisture everywhere. I'm not going to say we're done with moisture until Tuesday, and even then, only for a couple of days. I'm Ryan Martin.
0: Thank you, Ryan. MNC News time is 7:30, and speaking of business news, there is still talk between the Chicago Bears and the community of Hammond, Indiana, and there was an update about that story yesterday. We will have that coming up for you in just a little bit. But first, we head around the world with Fox News Radio at 7:30. I'm Tommy Lee. Thank you for joining us here on Michigan Mornings on MNC.
14: Fox News, I'm Roxanne Evans. Luigi Mangione is expected in federal court this morning where he could plead guilty in the killing of United Healthcare CEO Brian Thompson.
15: Any sentence would be up to the judge in this case.
14: Fox's Chanley Painter outside the courthouse in New York. Serious concerns about poor living conditions aboard the USS Abraham Lincoln. It's been at sea for more than 250 days supporting operations against Iran. The USS George Washington now heading to the Middle East to replace it. In Ohio, Democrat Sherrod Brown leading Republican John Eustead in the latest Fox News poll by an 8-point lead, with inflation being the defining issue.
16: Brown has more enthusiasm, with 97% of Democrats saying they'll vote for him. 87% of Republicans say they'll vote for Houston.
14: Fox's Jessica Rosenthal. 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
0: 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I'm Tommy Lee in the MNC News Center. Michiana Mornings continues with our top local stories. Bear down, Chicago Bears. Let every play lead the way to a victory, possibly in Hammond. The Bears provided an update yesterday about the team's search for a new stadium, and President and CEO Kevin Warren says that the team is working diligently with state and local officials here in Indiana on a project in Hammond.
17: Even though we've had occasional meetings with the state of Illinois, our sole focus at this point in time is working on a world-class stadium and mixed-use development in Hammond, Indiana.
0: Warren says that they will take their time to make sure they get everything right. The team has been playing at Soldier Field in downtown Chicago since 1971, and they're also considered a potential site in Arlington Heights. Let's see. There was a fatal crash in LaPorte County involving two commercial motor vehicles at the intersection of U.S. 30 and State Road 39. The traffic control device at the intersection was not functioning at the time of the incident. Authorities say 32-year-old Johnny Rodriguez failed to slow down and crashed into the rear of a trailer, resulting in the death of the driver. The Elkhart Public Library is asking residents to help shape the future of its facilities.
8: The library has launched an online survey as part of its facilities master plan. One survey focuses on the downtown library, while another covers the four neighborhood branches. Residents in Elkhart, Cleveland, Concord, and Oslo townships are encouraged to participate. The survey is available in English and Spanish through the library's website and remains open through Saturday, August 22nd. The feedback will help develop recommendations on library buildings, services, and infrastructure expected later this year. We have a link to the survey with this story at 953MNC.com. Victor Garcia, MNC News.
0: New this morning on MNC, we're working our way back towards that apple butter. Amish Acres in Napanee has been cleared following a new safety inspection. The attraction was shut down earlier this week because of code violations. Concerns involve documentation for fire alarm, sprinkler, and kitchen suppression system inspections, along with annual inspections of fire extinguishers. A re-inspection Thursday found no violations. However, the Indiana Department of Homeland Security says the Round Barn Theater has a separate permit and remains out of compliance. Brand new research suggests the states of California and Michigan have the highest percentage of adults who they say don't want children.
18: A new Michigan State University study finds about 1 in 5 adults in both states are considered child-free, meaning they don't have children and don't plan to have them. Researchers analyzed surveys from more than 20,000 adults nationwide. By comparison, only about 1 in 10 adults in Louisiana and the Dakotas were child-free. Researchers found higher living costs were linked to larger child-free populations, but factors such as age and marital status played a much bigger role. Brian Ford, MNC News.
0: MNC News time, 7:35 from our health news file. If you want to keep your brain sharper longer, researchers say the game may start decades before dementia.
3: A study from NYU Langone tracked more than 12,000 adults for 26 years. Those who avoided high blood pressure, diabetes, and smoking in middle age averaged nearly 30 years without dementia, about 13 years longer than people with all three risks. Laura Smith, MNC News.
0: Researchers say the findings point to midlife as a key window for prevention. And it's nearly that time of year when the tractor-drawn hay rides resume at the Bendix Woods.
19: Groups can enjoy the fall beauty of Bendix Woods County Park on private hay rides this season. Reservations are available Wednesdays through Sundays, September 18th through October 31st, with time slots at 1, 3:30, 6, and 8:30 p.m. Private rides cost $140 for up to 80 people and include a campfire. You can call the park to reserve a time slot. Heather Starr, MNC News.
7: 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Traffic update.
0: On the roads, we've got some fog yet this morning, and it's still pretty thick in several places around Michiana, so be prepared for that as you head out the door. Otherwise, nothing out of the ordinary to pass along on the major roadways. Toll road bypass, both looking pretty good. The usual spots are doing what they always do this time of the morning. Sample, Eddy, Capitol, you got issues there. But otherwise, not too bad. Some construction, though, to keep in mind today.
8: West Angela Boulevard has restrictions between Iroquois and North Lafayette for manhole work. Broadway Street is closed between Main and Michigan to everything but local traffic for sewer work. Detour with Stull Street. There are closures along the 1200 and 1300 blocks of Corby for water and sewer tap work. Detour with North Jacob, Campo, and North Arthur. And there are eastbound lane closures on Monroe between South Main and Michigan for AEP work. Detour with West South Street. If you see a crash or a backup, call or text us at 574-2595-953.
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7: Now, from the Glass Doctor of Indiana Weather Center, here's your Storm Alert weather forecast.
20: Cloudy to start out with areas of fog and rain showers. We will be a little bit drier this afternoon and this evening. High temperatures around 82. We're back to a few scattered showers late overnight tonight. We'll drop down to 68. And then for Saturday, showers and thunderstorms possible with a high of 78. I'm WSBT 22 Chief Meteorologist Carrie Pujol.
0: Thank you, Carrie. We have 68 degrees this morning. On the way in 2 minutes, we will talk about the weekend community calendar. There's a lot of stuff going on this weekend. We want to make sure you're aware of it. 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
0: 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Well, my friends, it is time for our weekend community calendar brought to you by the Elkhart Public Library, who, of course, have all kinds of events going on year round and want to make sure that you're aware of all of those. 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You can brave the heat and enjoy your lunch outside the Morris from 12:45 until 1:15. Food trucks will be on site. Gotta love that. It's movie time once again. The Goshen Theater inviting families to a free outdoor showing of Disney's Tangled tonight. The movie begins at 8:30 p.m., so bring a blanket or a lawn chair, and concessions will be available for purchase. Looking for a laugh this weekend? There's a live comedy show starring ventriloquist David Pendleton at the Funny Farm Comedy Club in Goshen. Shows are tonight and tomorrow at 7:30. You can grab tickets online for this clean comedy show. If you're looking to get out for fun and something the whole family will enjoy, you can experience Art Beat 2026 tomorrow from 11 to 7 at the Jefferson Bridge and the East Bank in downtown South Bend. The free festival features local visual, performing, and culinary artists, all of them together. 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The fifth annual Food Truck and Vendor Festival is happening tomorrow at the Civic Plaza in downtown Elkhart. You can enjoy food from a variety of food trucks, along with local vendors and community fun. The festival runs from noon until 8 p.m. Country music fans can plan on a full weekend of music with Boots on the Bend coming to the St. Joseph County 4-H Fairgrounds today and tomorrow. Your headliners, Eric Church and Hardy, along with a packed lineup of artists. Food and drink vendors will also be available throughout the festival. If you're looking for Sunday evening plans, you can check out some live music at the Pottawatomie Park Summer Concert Series from 6 until 8. The South Bend Symphony Orchestra will perform. There will be food trucks on site, but make sure you bring your blankets or lawn chairs to be nice and comfy. Lace up your blades for Blades on the Bend on Sunday from 1 to 5 p.m. at the Icebox Skating Rink in South Bend, with country-themed public skating, broom ball, food trucks, local vendors, games, and a silent auction. Admission is $5. 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They've got everything you need to stay informed and entertained. 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
2: Hi, it's John Simney from Michiana Mornings to let you know about an exciting event coming to our area. The St. Joseph County Republican Party's annual Lincoln Day Dinner is happening Thursday, October 15th at Four Winds Hotel and Casino in South Bend. This year's featured guest is investigative reporter Nick Shirley, who gained national attention for exposing what's been called the largest taxpayer fraud scandal in United States history. And now you'll have the opportunity to hear directly from the reporter whose work has sparked a nationwide conversation, and he's bringing that same investigative focus right here, looking into potential fraud in St. Joseph County and Michiana. The Lincoln Day Dinner brings together hundreds of conservatives while supporting local Republican candidates and grassroots efforts. 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
0: MNC News Time, 7:46, and I'm Tommy Lee. Thank you for joining us here on Michiana Mornings. A high school football player in Arkansas got a big surprise during practice with a venomous snake turning out to be hiding in his helmet. The player at Maumelle High School near Little Rock felt something strange inside his helmet during warmies, and he took it to the coach. Hidden behind the padding, a 2-foot cotton mouth. Animal control was called. They submerged the helmet in water to get the snake out of it. The player, by the way, wasn't injured, and he grabbed another helmet and went back to practice. That's a game day player right there. And the attorney general says they're charging 11 people in what is one of the largest marriage fraud prosecutions in U.S. history.
23: The indictment has charged 11 people with overseeing more than 1,000 sham marriages between Chinese nationals and U.S. citizens. U.S. Attorney General Todd Blanche said facilitators of these marriages were naturalized U.S. citizens from China, including one green card holder.
24: The facilitators used social media and other forms of advertising to market fraudulent immigration services to foreign nationals, primarily from China, and Chinese nationals would pay these facilitators as much as $100,000 for assistance in obtaining a marriage.
23: They would then apply for fraudulent green cards. The U.S. citizens participating in this scheme would then get paid as much as $30,000. Jessica Rosenthal, Fox News.
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0: It's the usual spots that are giving us grief this morning on the roads, but nothing out of the ordinary to pass along except all that fog. Give yourself extra time. There is quite a bit of fog in the low-lying areas, especially this morning. And there's construction that you're going to want to keep in mind while you are eating a boot today.
8: Woodward Avenue is closed between Vassar and Golden for sewer lateral work. Detour with Riverside Drive. A water main leak repair has closed the eastbound travel lane at an address in the 600 block of West Washington Street. Detour with Chapin, Colfax, and William. Poles are being repaired on North Olive Street between West Washington and Orange Streets. And there is a westbound lane closure on East Angela Boulevard from North Notre Dame to Twickenham for excavating and fiber boring. If you see a crash or a backup, call or text us at 574-2595-953.
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5: Now, from the Glass Doctor of Indiana Weather Center, here's your Storm Alert weather forecast.
20: Cloudy to start out with areas of fog and rain showers. We will be a little bit drier this afternoon and this evening. High temperatures around 82. Rebecca, a few scattered showers late overnight tonight will drop down to 68. And then for Saturday, showers and thunderstorms possible with a high of 78. I'm WSBT 22 Chief Meteorologist Carrie Pujol.
0: Thank you, Carrie. We have 68 degrees this morning. Time for sports. The Midwest League saw the South Bend Cubs drop their third straight against the Great Lakes Loons, losing 8-6. And in NFL preseason action, the Colts in New England tied 13-all. With more sports, here's Victor Garcia.
8: With their first preseason game now under their belt, the Indianapolis Colts have a quarterback battle for the number 2 spot behind Daniel Jones. Former Notre Dame QB Riley Leonard says he's blessed to be in a position to compete.
6: It's just an awesome opportunity. Like every day I step out on the field, I'm just super grateful that I'm in this position. It's also great to have Daniel, who, you know, has established himself as the one, try to compete to fall in line from there.
8: He and Anthony Richardson are competing for the job. The Colts' next preseason game is a week from Saturday against the Falcons. The Chicago Bears kick off their preseason Saturday afternoon at Soldier Field. Chicago will host the Cleveland Browns in the first of three exhibition games as the Bears begin their second season under head coach Ben Johnson. Kickoff between the Bears and Browns is set for 1 o'clock, and you can hear the game on MNC Nation. Chicago will follow that with road preseason games against Cincinnati and Tennessee before turning its attention to the regular season. More reflections from the IU football coach Kurt Cignetti as the Hoosiers gear up for the season ahead. He says playing with an edge is important, but that right now, he just wants his team to execute properly as they work through camp.
9: I just think we're trying to get them to play to a standard more than anything else. You know, we have a certain way that we do things, process-driven, how we play the game, and we'll find the motivational edges as we get closer.
8: The Hoosiers are number 6 in the nation as they will open against North Texas in September. And the NTT IndyCar Series will keep the season rolling in Ontario. They will be racing at Markham, which is replacing the traditional Toronto street race. Alex Palou has a massive lead in the series championship. That's your sports. Victor Garcia, MNC News.
0: Also, last night, the 2026 Field of Dreams game happening in Major League Baseball.
10: After a 4-year hiatus, baseball returned to Iowa as the Phillies took on the Twins in the third MLB Field of Dreams game, and the balls kept flying into the cornfields beyond the outfield fence, and it all started with the first batter of the game.
11: Schwarber with a shout out to the corn in right. Keisha back, and it's gone! What a way to open the ball game!
10: The call on Netflix. Philly slugger Kyle Schwarber with a solo shot. He hit 2 home runs in this game to bring his total to a major league leading 37 on the year. 4 home runs were hit in this one, 3 by Philadelphia as they win it 7-1. Tony Genualdo, Fox News.
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0: Tommy Lee sitting in, MNC News Time 7:53. It's time to check out Impress Jewelry Creations, creating beautiful pieces for the moments that will last a lifetime. 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
27: Brittany
0: 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How are you, my dear?
28: Oh, it's so great to see you.
0: Good to see you as well.
28: I'm excited because today is the kickoff for Boots on the Bend.
0: Yeah, baby.
28: Huge two-day country music festival at the St. Joe County 4-H Fairgrounds.
0: Mm-hmm.
28: So it's happening today and tomorrow. You got Hardy, Brandon Lake, Eric Church, Ashley McBride. Huge, huge lineup.
0: Yeah.
28: It's going to be a lot of fun.
0: Going to be a lot of fun, and hopefully the weather will agree with us, and everybody will have a really good time.
28: It is rain or shine events, so if you do have your tickets, just bring your, they say boots on the bend. Well, rain boots on
0: Absolutely.
28: The bend, poncho on the bend. But I have to tell you something so funny that my son said to me. I was laughing so hard.
0: Mm-hmm.
28: So he's 4. This is Isaac, just turned 4. He's sitting in the living room with me, and he says, Mom, can I say holy S-word? I said, absolutely not. He said, well, you say it. And they say it at church. I said, who? Who on earth is saying holy S-word? And he looked at me really confused, and he said, Holy Spirit? And I said, oh, yeah, you can say holy S-word. So if he tells you that I gave him permission, just know it is not that holy S-word. It's the good holy S-word.
0: Isaac.
28: Oh, is that the funniest thing in the world? Because I've never, you know, lifelong, born-again believer, never thought to myself, that's the holy S word.
0: The holy S word. I love it. Genius.
28: So that was super fun. And now the fun continues on this gloomy Friday. What do you have planned?
0: Not a whole lot. I want to see Spider-Man. I haven't seen the Spider-Man movie yet. Saw The Odyssey earlier this week. Holy cow.
28: Holy S word.
0: Holy S word. It's a really, really good movie. I mentioned on Facebook, it's been a long time since I've seen a new movie that I feel has moved its way into my all-time favorites list.
28: No way.
0: I think Nolan did it with The Odyssey. It's that good.
28: That's encouraging to
0: really,
28: hear.
0: Really, really, really good.
28: Because we've had such a deficit of good movies, great movies.
0: Yeah. No,
28: it's been a long time.
0: He hit this one out of the park, I think. So.
28: Oh, very cool.
0: We'll see. We will see. Other than that, it's going to be a whole lot of just sitting around probably playing guitars. I tend to do a lot of that on the weekends to recover from whatever the week has brought. So.
28: Oh, well, I'm glad to see you. Make it a great weekend. And maybe I'll see somebody else out there at Boots on the Bend.
0: Absolutely. Eric Church tomorrow. Ooh.

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0: Still dealing with the fog out there, so be prepared for that as you step out the door. But otherwise, nothing out of the ordinary to pass along on the roads. The busy spots are busy again today. It's nothing unusual on the toll road or the bypass at this point. Good news there. This fog also has some rain with it for the bulk of the day today, although we will see the rain move a little further south and become a little lighter in the afternoon today with a high of about 82 today. Dry tonight, down to 68. Showers and storms are in the forecast for Saturday and Sunday. Right now we're sitting at 68 degrees. And here is what's on today's agenda.
4: It's August 14th, and this is your Fox Daily Snapshot. Today is Tattoo Removal Day. One way to celebrate is to say goodbye to that unwanted body art. Also on this day in 2018, Italy's Morandi Bridge collapses in Genoa, taking 30 vehicles with it and killing 43. The span was nicknamed the Brooklyn Bridge by locals since it looked like the original one. The Beatles' publishing rights are sold in 1985. Here comes the sun. To Michael Jackson, who outbids Paul McCartney, spending $47 million to the rights of some 251 Beatles compositions. Born on this day in 1966, American actress Halle Berry.
5: Because when I did every single thing I could
4: Berry won the Academy Award for Best Actress for her performance in Monsters Ball. I'm CJ Papa. That's your Fox Daily Snapshot.
0: It's a very good forgotten movie, by the way, Monsters Ball. Weird movie, but good. MNC News Time, 8 o'clock as we are dialing in with the top of the hour. 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
6: Cases in two high-profile murders back in court in two states. I'm Dave Anthony, Fox News. One's a federal case in New York City.
7: In a few hours, we could see Luigi Mangione stand in front of the judge and admit to the two federal stalking charges that resulted in the death of UnitedHealthcare CEO Brian Thompson.
6: But it's not a plea deal with federal prosecutors, who could still push for a life sentence for Mangione. Fox's Chanley Painter also reports from outside the court as lawyers may later use that plea to avoid a state trial because of New York's double jeopardy laws.
7: Prosecutors will have to successfully argue that the federal stalking charges are different enough from the state second-degree murder charges for their case to move forward.
6: In South Carolina, a hearing for Alec Murdaugh before a new trial, months after an appeals court overturned his convictions in the 2021 murders of his wife and son.
8: Some pretrial motions the judge is expected to consider include requests to move the trial to Charleston. Murdaugh's defense is arguing that intense media saturation and his family ties to the local legal system could sway the jury pool.
6: Fox's Nate Foy. The fight isn't over at the Kennedy Center in Washington after a judge ordered President Trump's name be removed and an attempt to put it back on and close the center for 2 years to renovate it.
9: Under a plan approved by the Performing Arts Center's board, made up largely of political allies, President Trump also approved a resolution that would add lettering to the building's facade, reading the John F. Kennedy Center for the Performing Arts, restored and renovated by President Donald J. Trump. Both decisions test a federal judge's ruling 2 months ago that ordered President Trump's name removed from the building and also blocked plans for the closure.
6: That's Fox's Jared Halpern. While the U.S. and Iran both keep insisting they control the Strait of Hormuz shipping waterway, drones fired today at two more oil tankers in the strait, but nobody was hurt. America's listening to Fox News.
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12: Born on America's darkest day, September 11th, 01, the Tunnels to Towers Foundation, they have been helping American heroes ever since. Heroes like U.S. Army Sergeant William Bernard McKenna, exposed to burn pits. McKenna later died from T-cell lymphoma, leaving his wife, Dina, and two daughters. Tunnels to Towers honored Sergeant McKenna. They paid off the family's mortgage in honor of all of his sacrifice. Donate $11 a month. 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
6: There are new Fox News polls and two Senate races key to the midterm election battle for control of Congress in Michigan. A week after progressive Abdul El Sayed won the Democratic Senate primary, he trails Republican Mike Rogers by 4 points. 54% of Michigan voters surveyed call El Sayed too extreme, though 51% also say Rogers is too closely aligned to President Trump. In Ohio,
13: Republican Senator John Husted, appointed to the role when then-Senator J.D. Vance became vice president, trails his Democratic opponent, Sherrod Brown, by 8 points. Brown is mounting a comeback after losing his seat to Bernie Moreno in 2024. And now, Brown has more enthusiasm, with 97% of Democrats saying they'll vote for him. 87% of Republicans say they'll vote for Husted. While 44% said they were concerned about Brown's ties to the Democratic establishment, more than half of voters were concerned with Husted's ties to the president. Inflation and high prices were by far the biggest concern. 40% say it's the most important issue, followed by health care at 14%. Jessica Rosenthal, Fox News.
6: A hurricane warning is up for Hawaii's Big Island as Tropical Storm Lala churns near, forecast to grow into a hurricane today.
14: It approaches and passes either over or near the Big Island on Saturday. If it makes a landfall, it'll be only the seventh landfalling storm or hurricane in the Hawaiian Islands in about 75 years, so it's unusual.
6: Fox Weather's Mike Seidel in Hilo. Parts of Europe keep sweltering with more triple-digit heat.
15: Thursday was the hottest day of the year in the United Kingdom, and Britain's Weather Service says West London got up to almost 101 degrees Fahrenheit. Both Britain and France are going through their fifth heat wave of the year. French meteorologists say temperatures across the country have gotten as high as 106 degrees. Some relief, though, may be ahead. Forecasters say the most intense heat is expected to move eastward away from Britain and France on Friday.
6: That's Fox's John Saucier. On Wall Street, stock futures are mixed ahead of the opening bell and a report on retail sales. I'm Dave Anthony. This is Fox News.
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0: 8:05 MNC News Time. I'm Tommy Lee in the MNC News Center. Welcome to Friday, the 14th of August. The news continues with this look at our top local stories here on Michiana Mornings. A man is currently in custody following an armed incident that prompted a shelter-in-place order in Fulton County.
16: Deputies were called to the area of McCarty Lane and Olson Road in Rochester on Thursday. Investigators say 25-year-old Christian Sanderson got into a fight with another man and allegedly pulled a gun. The weapon fired as another person tried to disarm or redirect it. Authorities say Sanderson later fired the gun while running toward the road. Nobody was shot, though one person was hurt during the fighting. Sanderson was later arrested, and the shelter-in-place order was lifted. John Simney, MNC News.
0: Meanwhile, two men are facing charges following a shooting on South Bend's southeast side Wednesday evening. Police say 19-year-old Jerry Taggart Jr. shot a man during an attempted robbery on High Street. 20-year-old Alex DeForest is accused of giving Taggart the gun. The victim suffered non-life-threatening injuries, and both suspects were arrested a short time later. Indiana Attorney General Todd Rokita is taking legal action against two popular online platforms over concerns about child safety.
17: Rokita is suing Roblox and Discord, alleging the companies have failed to adequately protect minors from online predators despite promoting their platforms as safe for children. The suit comes amid broader scrutiny of online platforms and follows the death of 17-year-old Haley Busby of Fishers. Authorities say she was allegedly groomed online by an older man. Lieutenant Governor Micah Beckwith says a lawsuit could lead to stronger protections, including age verification and default safeguards for minors. Roblox introduced new age-based restrictions in June. Brian Ford, MNC News.
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0: On the roads, well, there's nothing really out of the ordinary to pass along in the major spots. But 23 at Douglas and north of that intersection, you've got some big backups. Main and Douglas and Mishawaka also moving slowly a little bit further down the road. And Wayne at Main and Wayne at MLK, you've got brake lights this morning. The big story this morning is that fog, so please be prepared for that as you step out the door. Otherwise, not too bad. Some construction to keep in mind later.
18: North Arthur is closed from Cedar to East Madison for water tap work. Detour with Somers. California Avenue is closed at an address in the 1200 block for a water service line leak repair. There are closures for speed bump installations in the 900 and 1100 blocks of North Niles Avenue. And Soren has a closure in the 1300 block for water and sewer work. Detour North Sunnyside, Minor, and Walsh. If you see a crash or a backup, call or text us at 574-2595-953.
3: Now, from the Glass Doctor of Indiana Weather Center, here's your Storm Alert weather forecast.
19: Cloudy to start out with areas of fog and rain showers. We will be a little bit drier this afternoon and this evening. High temperatures around 82. Rebecca, a few scattered showers late overnight tonight will drop down to 68. And then for Saturday, showers and thunderstorms possible with a high of 78. I'm WSBT 22 Chief Meteorologist Carrie Pujol.
0: Thank you, Carrie. We have 68 degrees this morning. We've been stuck at 68 degrees since 5 a.m., actually. 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God bless America. On the way in 60 seconds, more cracks are expected to show up on Indiana roads and Hoosier highways. We'll explain why. 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
5: 10 minutes after 8 o'clock, MNC News time. 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A couple more Northern Indiana schools welcoming students back to class today. It's the first day of school for the LaPorte Community School Corporation and students at Marquette Catholic High School in Michigan City. Drivers are reminded to watch for school buses and students at bus stops all around Michiana and allow extra time near school zones. New this morning on MNC, some say that Indiana has some of the best roads in the nation. However, transportation officials think that status is slipping away without new investment.
6: A landmark funding package passed back in 2017 nearly doubled good pavement conditions across the state, but local and state roads report now show Indiana needs more than $2 billion in new annual funding just to maintain and improve its current network. The Build Indiana Council is calling on state leaders to diversify road revenue, warning that without action, work crews will soon be limited to basic repairs instead of critical expansions. Jeanette Cruz, Network Indiana.
5: Governor Mike Braun has declared a statewide disaster emergency in the Hoosier State in response to widespread damage from the severe weather this week. The declaration comes after severe storms, flooding, tornadoes, and a derecho caused significant damage across Indiana. Portage is among the communities hit hard by the storms. Local officials and residents there are now working to clean up and begin rebuilding. A lot of rebuilding happening in the region, and flood watches remain in effect, complicating those storm cleanup efforts. East of Indianapolis, Swiftwater teams rescued more than a dozen people. This woman says they lost power and the basement of her home is filled with water.
7: We've lived here for like 10 years and this has never happened. Like the backyard will, you know, get a little bit of standing water in it, but this has never happened before. And we live, our creek is right behind our garage. So it's overflowing and just, it's everywhere.
5: Hoosiers are still being urged to stay weather aware and avoid floodwaters and downed power lines and give emergency crews the room they're going to need to work. On the way next, we've got to look at your top trending stories and your forecast. MNC News time is 8:13.
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0: I'm Tom from Edwardsburg. I was severely nearsighted for my entire adult life until LASIK surgery. I ended up with 20/10 vision in both eyes for 5 years. And once you've had that kind of vision, no other vision is acceptable. Well, 3-4 years ago, my vision started to degrade. It was getting blurry. Dr. Jennifer tried different prescriptions. She suggested seeing a cataract surgeon. Well, last February, she asked me if I would try a procedure for dry eye, which I did not know I had. She did a series of tests and showed me the results, and they're permanently dry, and you cannot feel it, but the treatment was amazing. And I've told my friends, and I've told people in Edwardsburg, she went way over and above, I thought. How do you thank someone who's giving you your vision back? There's no way you can do it properly.
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3: MNC News Time is 8:15, and Flock Safety is overhauling its privacy and security measures following national public backlash.
4: Garrett Landley, founder and CEO of artificial intelligence-powered security camera operator Flock Safety, tells Fox Business data has been deleted after 30 days, but the company found most cases are solved much faster.
5: Over 90% of the cases solved using Flock are done in 7 days. And so we're suggesting to every city to adopt a 7-day retention policy.
4: And Flock is requiring law enforcement to use a tool to flag abusive behavior. The ACLU responded to the reforms, calling them a thinly veiled PR attempt to counter communities' genuine privacy concerns. Janine Coselda, Fox News.
3: And it's a case of retire my number or else. An attorney representing Washington Commanders quarterback Jaden Daniels has informed Louisiana State University that it can no longer use his name, image, and likeness.
6: The former Heisman Trophy winner, furious with the school after they allowed another player to wear his number 5 jersey. Daniels and his attorney issued a cease and desist to the school, claiming his body of work with LSU should result in his jersey being retired. DJ Pickett is expected to wear the number 5 jersey during the upcoming season. Head coach Lane Kiffin recently told reporters that Pickett was promised the number when signing with LSU. In addition, Daniels is reportedly upset he didn't get the same treatment that Joe Burrow got when the school retired his number 9. Jay Berman, Fox News.
3: Wow. 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
2: Now, from the Glass Doctor of Indiana Weather Center, here's your Storm Alert weather forecast.
3: Cloudy to start out with areas of fog and rain showers. We will be a little bit drier this afternoon and this evening. High temperatures around 82. We're back to a few scattered showers late overnight tonight. We'll drop down to 68. And then for Saturday, showers and thunderstorms possible with a high of 78. I'm WSBT 22 Chief Meteorologist Carrie Pujol.
1: Thank you, Carrie. 68 degrees this morning. 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
1: 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I'm neither of those people. The Indy Hunger Network is blasting state leaders.
11: The Indiana Family and Social Services Administration returned over $310 million in unspent funds to the state's general fund for the fiscal year 2026. Anti-hunger advocates say the decision comes at a critical time when many Hoosier families are struggling to afford basic groceries. State officials previously cited administrative costs when opting out of the federal Sunbuck Summer Food Program, which benefited over 600,000 children in 2024. Advocates argue that returning hundreds of millions of dollars in state appropriation proves the funding was available to help feed struggling kids across Indiana. Jeanette Cruz, Network Indiana.
1: Checking out the tech file, social media network X will now let you know if you are being shadow banned.
12: One of the biggest complaints about the X social media platform going back to its days as Twitter is that it suppresses certain speech or certain people's speech. But now X is open sourcing the code.

0: for its algorithm in its For You feed, the curated post the platform thinks you'd want to see. Making use of this requires coding knowledge, but an AI can be asked to do it for you. The code is posted to GitHub. It should allow anyone to view how posts are being ranked or rejected based on content and how much an account is affected for the quality of its postings. Eben Brown, Fox News.
1: And Matthew McConaughey is taking to the big screen as a musician.
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3: I'm Michelle Pollino in theaters.
4: There's truth and there's lines and everything.
3: The Rivals of Amziah King. Matthew McConaughey stars as the charismatic and musically gifted Amziah King, who herds a bluegrass playing band of misfits while overseeing the premier honeymaking operation in town. When Amziah's estranged foster daughter unexpectedly returns, he leaps to the chance to reconnect, but his rivals threaten to destroy everything he has built.
5: What's happening to us?
3: In the end of Oak Street, after a mysterious cosmic event rips Oak Street from suburbia and transports their neighborhood to someplace unknown, the Platt family soon discovers that their survival depends on them sticking together. On Netflix, Sunny Sandler, Adam Sandler's daughter, stars in Don't Say Good Luck. In this coming-of-age dramedy, Sophie Birnbaum is ready for the spotlight as the lead in her high school musical, until suddenly she's living with even more drama at home than on the stage. That's Fox on Film on Fox News.
1: 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Yesterday we asked, how early is too early for pumpkin spice? And here's what you had to say. 36% of poll takers said before September is too early. The second most popular response was it's always too early. Here is today's question. When the news gets especially heavy, how often do you deliberately take a break from it? Every day? Occasionally? Rarely? Or never, because you're a news junkie? 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It's brought to you by Burton's Laundry, with 16 fully staffed locations in South Bend, Mishawaka, Elkhart, and now Pike Street in Goshen. Up next, your chance to win with the morning news quiz. 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
1: Still seeing some delays thanks to the fog. We've got brake lights along the intersections of Jefferson, Lincoln Way East, and McKinley this morning. But otherwise, not too bad. Just a little hard to see. As far as the weather goes, that fog brings a chance of rain for today, tomorrow, and Sunday. We're going to dry out for Monday. We're sitting at 68 degrees this morning.
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12: I'm Elizabeth MacDonald, and this is the Fox Business Report.
3: Applied Materials shares are down 5%. The chip equipment maker reported a solid quarter. Earnings and revenue were up from a year ago, but Wall Street was expecting even more. Chicago Federal Reserve Bank President Austin Goolsbee is characterizing the latest inflation data as a little better, and he's hopeful that as the impact of tariffs and higher oil prices from the Iran war fade, inflation can continue to improve. Cooler Consumer Price Index and Producer Price Index readings this week have made it less likely the Fed will raise interest rates in September. Reuters is reporting Workday, the online human resources platform, is in talks to sell itself to investment firm Silver Lake. The talks are ongoing with no guarantee a deal will materialize. That's your Fox Business Report. I'm Jenny Coselda. Invested in you.
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15: Legal showdowns put Luigi Mangione and Alec Murdaugh back in the spotlight. Mangione is accused of murdering United Healthcare CEO Brian Thompson and is reportedly expected to plead guilty in his federal case.
16: His team wants to use a resolution in this federal case to attack his state case where he faces murder charges. They argue he is unconstitutionally being tried twice for the same crime in violation of double jeopardy. And here in New York State, there are stricter laws when a defendant has already been convicted federally for the same criminal conduct.
15: It's Fox's Chanley Painter in South Carolina. Alec Murdaugh fights to dismiss his murder charges as he insists he didn't kill his wife and son. 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
1: MNC News Time is 8:32. I'm Tommy Lee in the MNC News Center. Michiana Mornings continues with our top local stories. Bears team president and CEO Kevin Warren is speaking out about the Chicago NFL franchise still working closely with officials in Indiana about a project in Hammond. They're saying that they're doing their due diligence to ensure that everything is perfect.
17: We're in the middle of that due diligence. It's a lot of work that happens on a daily basis. We are in regular, almost daily communication with the state of Indiana working on this. We have an excellent deal, a win-win partnership together.
1: Warren emphasized that the team's sole focus is building a world-class stadium for Chicago Bears fans in Hammond. The team has been playing at Soldier Field in downtown Chicago since 1971. The very latest now as the Salvation Army are continuing their disaster response in LaPorte County in the wake of this week's severe weather. The organization's Emergency Disaster Services team is distributing food and water to thousands of residents in La Porte and surrounding storm-damaged areas. The Salvation Army says residents who want to support can make donations through its Northwest Indiana Disaster Response Campaign. New this morning on MNC, Amish Acres in Napanee has been cleared following a new safety inspection. The attraction was shut down earlier this week because of code violations.
18: The attraction was shut down earlier this week because of code violations. Concerns involved documentation for fire alarm, sprinkler, and kitchen suppression system inspections, along with annual inspections of fire extinguishers. A re-inspection on Thursday found no violations. However, the Indiana Department of Homeland Security says the Round Barn Theater has a separate permit and remains out of compliance. John Zimney, MNC News.
1: Three people were hurt in a four-vehicle crash in Goshen that happened around 5:30 Thursday afternoon on U.S. 20 and State Road 15. Police say a pickup went through a red light and struck an SUV that was turning left. Then the pickup collided head-on with another SUV. A wheel that broke off the pickup also struck a fourth vehicle. The pickup driver was taken to the hospital with a possible broken foot. His passenger reported chest pain, and the driver of the first SUV was also treated with chest and arm pain. From the health news file, federal officials are tracking the continued spread of a drug-resistant fungus in the U.S.
11: The CDC says more than 3,400 cases of Candida auris have been identified this year in 26 states, including Indiana and Michigan. The fungus is most often found in hospitals and nursing homes and primarily threatens people with serious medical conditions. Officials say the risk to healthy people is low, but they're urging healthcare facilities to continue screening patients and following strict infection control measures. Victor Garcia, MNC News.
1: A new federal report is putting the spotlight on a painful side effect tied to heavy marijuana use.
19: Emergency room diagnosis of cannabis hyperemesis syndrome rose 16% from October through May, according to the CDC. The condition causes repeated vomiting and severe abdominal pain, with the biggest increases among people ages 15 to 24. Laura Smith, MNC News.
1: And finally, the Taste of Niles Food Festival is back this weekend for its second year.
20: The event runs from 10 a.m. until 6 p.m. Saturday at Riverfront Park in Niles with food, activities, and live entertainment. Organizers say the festival is designed to showcase local small businesses while bringing people together from across Michiana and Southwest Michigan. This year's event will feature an expanded lineup of food and activities. More information is available through the Taste of Niles Facebook event page. Heather Starr, MNC News.
1: Time now for the answer and the winner for this morning's news quiz, where you just have to answer a question based on the morning's news. Today's question was, reservations are now being taken for hay rides at which St. Joseph County Park? Our winner, Joyce from Niles. Congratulations. You texted the correct answer, one of many who did so. Bendix Woods was our correct answer. So Joyce picks up a family four-pack of tickets to see the South Bend Cubs at Four Winds Field. We will play the news quiz with an all-new question Monday morning at 8:25 here on MNC.
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1: MNC News time is 8:36, and on the roads, we're starting to calm down a bit. The fog is starting to lift in most of Michiana, but you're still going to run into it and some rain today. We'll get to that in just a sec. We do have slowdowns still to talk about, 23 in Douglas, Main and Douglas in Mishawaka, just down the road from there. The intersections along Jefferson and Ironwood all the way down to Ireland, seeing some delays this morning. And there's construction that'll be in the way today.
11: West Angela Boulevard has restrictions between Iroquois and North Lafayette for manhole work. Broadway Street is closed between Main and Michigan to everything but local traffic for sewer work. Detour with Stull Street. There are closures along the 1200 and 1300 blocks of Corby for water and sewer tap work. Detour with North Jacob, Campo, and North Arthur. And there are eastbound lane closures on Monroe between South Main and Michigan for AEP work. Detour with West South Street. If you see a crash or a backup, call or text us at 574-2595-953.
5: Now, from the Glass Doctor of Indiana Weather Center, here's your Storm Alert weather forecast.
0: Cloudy to start out with areas of fog and rain showers. We will be a little bit drier this afternoon and this evening. High temperatures around 82. We're back to a few scattered showers late overnight tonight. We'll drop down to 68. And then for Saturday, showers and thunderstorms possible with a high of 78. I'm WSBT 22 Chief Meteorologist Carrie Pujol.
1: Thank you, Carrie. We have 68 degrees this morning. 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We'll break that down for you. 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
22: Hi, it's John Simney from Michiana Mornings to let you know about an exciting event coming to our area. The St. Joseph County Republican Party's annual Lincoln Day Dinner is happening Thursday, October 15th at Four Winds Hotel and Casino in South Bend. This year's featured guest is investigative reporter Nick Shirley, who gained national attention for exposing what's been called the largest taxpayer fraud scandal in United States history. And now you'll have the opportunity to hear directly from the reporter whose work has sparked a nationwide conversation, and he's bringing that same investigative focus right here, looking into potential fraud in St. Joseph County and Michiana. The Lincoln Day Dinner brings together hundreds of conservatives while supporting local Republican candidates and grassroots efforts. 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
1: 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Republican lawmakers are considering a proposal that would implement tax breaks ahead of the midterms.
2: According to the National Association of Realtors, as of last year, one in three homeowners, or nearly 30 million households, had built up more equity than the federal capital gains tax exclusion. The current tax kicks in at $250,000 in gains, $500,000 for couples, but those have not changed in 30 years. Congresswoman Nicole Malliotakis from New York wants to change that to $1 million for older people who have owned their homes for more than 25 years. And the congresswoman also points out that many older Americans put their homes in a trust, meaning their children who inherit them will avoid that tax anyway.
1: That's Fox's Connor Hansen reporting. Fox polling suggests most Americans want the president and Congress to do more to lower costs. ICE is now facing backlash over the reports that the agency is planning on giving immigration officers electric shock gloves.
3: The glove, or generated low output voltage emitter, is designed to deliver a pain stimulus up to 380 volts. The Kentucky company that makes it, Compliant Technologies, says it can help an officer gain compliance in seconds. DHS is proposing spending $10 to $20 million on the gloves with the goal of equipping agents by next March. Now, the ACLU has a different opinion, stating to Fox News, giving immigration agents a concealed means of delivering terrible pain is a recipe for more harm to the public and less accountability. Several Democrats, including New York Attorney General Letitia James, are already warning about potential misuse of the device.
1: That's Fox's Mike Tobin. James threatened to prosecute officers who misuse the gloves in her state. ICE says the agency makes sure any tools agents use follow all law enforcement policies and standards. A hearing is set to take place later today for Luigi Mangione, the suspect charged with killing UnitedHealthcare CEO Brian Thompson.
4: Luigi Mangione's lawyers and federal prosecutors both asked for a last-minute conference at 11 a.m. where the New York Times reports Mangione is expected to plead guilty under a federal plea deal. Mangione is facing two federal interstate stalking charges, resulting in Brian Thompson's death. He faces a maximum of life in prison. The trial is set to start in January. But if Mangione accepts a federal plea deal, it not only cancels the federal trial, but could also upend his state murder trial set to start on September 8th.
1: That's Fox's Brian Yenis. Mangione previously pleaded not guilty to the charges. And the DOJ has indicted a former executive of the Southern Poverty Law Center over the group's alleged fraudulent use of donor money.
5: The massive fraud investigation into the Southern Poverty Law Center now targeting the California woman who once controlled the organization's money. After surrendering to authorities, Heidi Byrick made her first federal court appearance yesterday in Riverside. The 59-year-old former chief financial officer faces federal charges including wire fraud and money laundering. Prosecutors say starting in 2007, she and the SPLC funneled more than $4 million in tax-exempt donor cash to some of the hate groups it claimed to be fighting, including the Ku Klux Klan. Her attorney accused the DOJ of working to, quote, silence its political opponents.
1: That's Fox's Claudia Cohen reporting. The Justice Department issued an 11-count indictment against the SPLC in April over similar claims about its payments to informants. The organization has denied the charges and stated that donors intended for their contributions to be used for collecting information about far-right groups, including the use of paid informants. Up next in 2 minutes, we will take a look at your top trending stories and your forecast. 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

0: Hi, it's John Simney from Michiana Morning to let you know about an exciting event coming to our area. The St. Joseph County Republican Party's annual Lincoln Day Dinner is happening Thursday, October 15th at Four Winds Hotel and Casino in South Bend. This year's featured guest is investigative reporter Nick Shirley, who gained national attention for exposing what's been called the largest taxpayer fraud scandal in United States history. And now you'll have the opportunity to hear directly from the reporter whose work has sparked a nationwide conversation, and he's bringing that same investigative focus right here, looking into potential fraud in St. Joseph County and Michiana. The Lincoln Day Dinner brings together hundreds of conservatives while supporting local Republican candidates and grassroots efforts. Tickets are available for the dinner, along with VIP experiences and corporate tables. 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
1: This commercial has been paid for by the St. Joseph County Republican Party, not authorized by any candidate or candidates committee. Donations to the St. Joseph County Republican Party are not tax deductible.
2: 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I was severely nearsighted for my entire adult life until LASIK surgery. 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It was getting blurry. 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How do you thank someone who's giving you your vision back? There's no way you can do it properly.
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5: MNC News Time, 8:47. Severe storms across Indiana left several wild animals injured. The Indiana DNR shared photos of animals who were brought to Humane Indiana Wildlife, including an adult bald eagle, baby birds, and young mammals. The Wildlife Rehabilitation Center received more than 40 animals on Wednesday after the storms blew through, and they're asking for donations to help to cover their care. A lawsuit has been filed on the behalf of a retired Illinois firefighter who suffered catastrophic brain injuries after eating raw oysters.
6: The family of 44-year-old retired Cicero firefighter and Marine veteran Joe Belgio say he ate raw oysters at Gibson Steakhouse in Oak Brook in suburban Chicago in 2025.
7: Within 3 days, he was fighting for his life. The pathogens included Vibrio cholerae and E. coli.
6: Family attorney Karen Arena says Belgio suffered cardiac arrest, a coma, and permanent brain damage, for which he's bedridden, requiring lifelong around-the-clock care that his insurance has run out, denying him proper treatment. A spokesman for Gibson's disputing the allegations that its food caused Belgio's health condition. In Chicago, Jeff Manasso, Fox News.
5: The lawsuit also names Supreme Lobster and Seafood Company as a defendant. And speaking of the sea, nearly 30 dead dogfish sharks washed ashore in southern New Jersey on Wednesday, leaving beachgoers stunned and experts searching for answers.
8: The 3 to 5 foot sharks were scattered across roughly 10 blocks of shoreline in Sea Isle City, a vibrant beach community on the Jersey shore, 30 minutes south of Atlantic City. A marine scientist with Stockton University says the deaths could be linked to fishing activity, suggesting the sharks may have been accidentally captured and then dumped back into the ocean before washing ashore. The exact cause remains unknown. Dogfish are common along the Jersey shore, but some populations have declined due to accidental catches by fishermen. Ted Lindner, Fox News.
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5: Roads are calming down, but still pretty foggy out there in spots, so please be aware of that as you are out and about today.
9: Now, from the Glass Doctor of Indiana Weather Center, here's your storm alert weather forecast.
10: Cloudy to start out with areas of fog and rain showers. We will be a little bit drier this afternoon and this evening. High temperatures around 82. We're back to a few scattered showers late overnight tonight. We'll drop down to 68. And then for Saturday, showers and thunderstorms possible with a high of 78. I'm WSBT 22 Chief Meteorologist Carrie Pujol.
5: Thank you, Carrie. 69 degrees this morning. Time to take a peek at sports in the Midwest League. Another tough one for the South Bend Cubbies, dropping their third straight against the Great Lakes Loons, losing 8-6 this time. And in preseason action, Indy over New England. Nor was it New England over Indy. It was a 13-13 tie. With more, here is Victor Garcia.
11: With their first preseason game now under their belt, the Indianapolis Colts have a quarterback battle for the number two spot behind Daniel Jones. Former Notre Dame QB Riley Leonard says he's blessed to be in a position to compete.
12: It's just an awesome opportunity. Like every day I step out on the field, I'm just super grateful that I'm in this position. It's also great to have Daniel, who, you know, has established himself as the one to try to compete to fall in line from there.
11: He and Anthony Richardson are competing for the job. The Colts' next preseason game is a week from Saturday against the Falcons. The Chicago Bears kick off their preseason Saturday afternoon at Soldier Field. Chicago will host the Cleveland Browns in the first of three exhibition games as the Bears begin their second season under head coach Ben Johnson. Kickoff between the Bears and Browns is set for 1 o'clock, and you can hear the game on MNC Nation. Chicago will follow that with road preseason games against Cincinnati and Tennessee before turning its attention to the regular season. More reflections from the IU football coach Kurt Cignetti as the Hoosiers gear up for the season ahead. He says playing with an edge is important, but that right now, he just wants his team to execute properly as they work through camp.
13: I just think we're trying to get them to play to a standard more than anything else, you know, in a certain way that we do things. Process driven how we play the game, and we'll find the motivational edges as we get closer.
11: The Hoosiers are number 6 in the nation as they will open against North Texas in September. And the NTT IndyCar Series will keep the season rolling in Ontario. They will be racing at Markham, which is replacing the traditional Toronto street race. Alex Palou has a massive lead in the series championship. That's your sports. Victor Garcia, MNC News.
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5: 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A giant Hoosier cabinet is giving visitors in northern Indiana a new way to step into kitchen history.
11: The 30-foot replica of a Dutch kitchenette opened last month as part of the 150th anniversary celebration of Kappus Napanee, one of the last companies still making the cabinets that were once common in American homes. The climbable cabinet includes stairs leading to a loft where visitors can look out over Kappus Commons, the former Kappus Napanee factory that is now home to shops, artisans, and a museum. The cabinet is being called the world's largest Hoosier cabinet. Victor Garcia, MNC News.
5: Pretty cool. A college student is recognized for her bravery, saving three girls from drowning.
17: A star water polo player at the University of California, Davis, is praised for a heroic water rescue in Seattle, where she spotted three girls struggling in Lake Washington as she waited for a Blue Angels show. Lily Velling, who was in town for Seattle's Seafair Summer Festival at the end of July, telling Fox she knew she had to jump in when she noticed one of the girls was drowning the others in order to breathe. She managed to rescue them one by one, including the third girl, who was nearly fully submerged by the time she reached her. That girl did cough up water and regain consciousness. Later that evening at the Seafair Festival's gala, Velling was knighted Lady Guardian of Lake Washington. Lillian Wu, Fox News.
5: And a Texas family has a new appreciation for their pet goose after he helped alert them to a fire in the middle of the night.
18: Just over a week ago in Richmond, Texas, the Gerber family was asleep when their goose, named Goosey, suddenly began honking loudly and wouldn't stop. The noise woke the family, who discovered a barn on their property was on fire and rushed outside to keep the flames from spreading. Security video captured Goosey honking as the fire burned. The family had brought him home just 4 months earlier after a poultry expo. No people or animals were hurt in the fire, and Goosey is now getting credit for helping save the family's property. Matt Murphy, Fox News.
5: I gotta admit, that would get my attention. MNC News Time, 8:57.
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5: Well, whether it's a day trip to Chicago or the Taste of Niles or Boots on the Bend, whatever you're doing this weekend, have fun, be safe, stay dry, have a good time. 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
20: Luigi Mangione will soon be back in court in New York City. I'm Dave Anthony, Fox News. It's a federal courtroom this time where the accused killer is not charged with murder.
21: Luigi Mangione faces two federal stalking charges and could change his plea of not guilty to guilty during the hastily scheduled hearing. Those charges carry a potential life sentence. He's charged in connection with the killing of Brian Thompson, the chief executive of United Healthcare, who was shot outside a Midtown Manhattan hotel in December 2024.
20: Fox's Tanya J. Powers, a guilty plea in the federal case could upend the state murder case against Mangione, which is set to go to trial next month because of New York's double jeopardy laws that could shield him from being tried twice for the same criminal conduct. The U.S.-Iran standoff over the Strait of Hormuz continues. Drones fired at two more oil tankers today in the key shipping waterway, but nobody got hurt. As American forces remain on standby in case the U.S. resumes bombing Iran.
22: There has been some concern expressed about conditions on board the USS Lincoln by family members of those on board and some lawmakers. But Secretary of War Pete Hegseth said just yesterday that everyone on board, every ship in the Gulf, is getting everything they need. And CENTCOM followed that up by saying some of the reporting about conditions on the Lincoln is flat out false.
20: Fox's Jonathan Hunt in Tel Aviv. The Lincoln's been at a record 260 plus days. Another ship could relieve the crew. The USS George Washington reportedly headed to the Middle East. Another Russian barrage on Ukraine has killed a mother and her 9-year-old son. As the UN says, July was the deadliest month in Ukraine. 437 civilians killed since the early days of the 2022 Russian invasion. We just got this update to the economy showing we shopped less.
23: Well, July retail sales crossing the tape, down 0.6% month over month. We were expecting a rise, so that's a surprise decrease.
20: Fox Business Network's Lauren Simonetti. 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
26: Born on America's darkest day, September 11th, 01, the Tunnel to Towers Foundation, they have helped American heroes ever since. Heroes like United States Navy Chief Shannon Kent. 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
5: Our top story, it turns out Tuesday's storm resulted in the largest number of power outages in NIPSCO history.
27: The utility reported around 300,000 outages at its peak, including roughly 21,000 in the LaPorte and Michigan City areas. NIPSCO says restoration could still take several days in some areas. Indiana Michigan Power also reported outages around LaPorte and South Bend, with crews working through Wednesday to restore electricity. Heather Starr, MNC News.
5: And a suspect is in custody after equipment was reportedly stolen from the South Bend Fire Department.
28: Police say an off-duty firefighter later spotted someone with the stolen equipment and confronted that person, who then ran away. Officers searched the area, located the suspect, and made an arrest. The St. Joseph County Prosecutor's Office will determine what charges may be filed. Although police have not specified what equipment was stolen, they did say it wasn't a fire truck or ambulance. Brian Ford, MNC News.
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10: Cloudy to start out with areas of fog and rain showers. We will be a little bit drier this afternoon and this evening. High temperatures around 82. Rebecca, a few scattered showers late overnight tonight will drop down to 68. And then for Saturday, showers and thunderstorms possible with a high of 78. I'm WSBT 22 Chief Meteorologist Carrie Pujol.
0: Right now at 69 degrees.
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2: All right. It is Pat and Jeffy for Glenn today. 888-727-BECK. We've got to share with you Abdul Rahman Mohammed El Sayed's sister.
3: Again,
2: she is phenomenal. She was at some, I guess, a socialist conference.
4: Well, they get together.
2: Yeah, you know, the socialists get together.
4: They get together. And they have a little. They have a, you know, conference. I don't know if there was dinner served, drinks served. I don't either. I think it may have just been a panel there for the conference that she was proudly part of.
2: She is every bit as bad as her brother, if not worse. I mean, what a family they are. They're some fun. That's a great American family right there.
4: It is. It is.
2: Wow.
4: Red, white, and blue, and apple pie.
2: Plus the Minnesota Senate nominee, Peggy Flanagan.
4: Oh, she's been
2: talking
4: a
2: about trans
4: forever.
2: Kids.
4: Yeah, she's been a nightmare forever.
2: Cow.
4: Yeah.
2: I mean, there is one flabbergasting, mind-numbing situation after another today.
4: Yeah, absolutely.
2: To get into and discuss. Also, we have two new NBA players who have made themselves eligible for the WNBA.
4: Former NBA players.
2: Former NBA.
4: They're in transition.
2: Yeah. Yes. Now they're transitioning.
4: Okay. Wow.
2: They both consider themselves eligible now for the WNBA.
4: And boy, the WNBA is in a real tough little pickle for them.
2: Yeah, they are. Because they're going to have to declare themselves a female only, biological female. Look, only if you were born a female are you eligible to play in the WNBA, and they will not do that right now. They're going to have to. They're going to have to, because if you start allowing
4: it's over
2: actual men into the WNBA, it's over.
4: It's over. Done.
2: There's a trans person playing in France right now. Julie Tetart.
4: Yeah.
2: And that person is averaging 20 points and 20 rebounds per game.
4: So he's doing fairly well.
2: Doing
4: fairly well in the league.
2: Fairly well. Dominating the French league. Yeah. And that person said that they are all about coming to the WNBA if they're asked.
4: Of course they are.
2: Yeah. Yep.
4: I mean, why wouldn't you be? It's just they can't allow it. They're just not going to be able to allow it.
2: No, and so it's going to be interesting. They're going to have to set their liberal sensibilities, their progressive side. They're going to have to push that away.
4: Yep.
2: And make the right decision for their dumb league. And that's only biological females can play in this league. We'll see if that happens. But that and so much more coming up.
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13: I'm Tommy Lee, and among our top local stories, Governor Mike Braun has declared a statewide disaster emergency in Indiana in response to widespread damage from this week's severe weather. The declaration comes after severe storms, flooding, tornadoes, and a derecho caused significant damage across the state. Portage is among the communities hardest hit by the storms. 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
14: News. I'm Roxanne Evans. Luigi Mangione is expected to plead guilty in federal court in the killing of the United Healthcare CEO. He could face life in prison. Fox's Chanley Painter.
15: It sounds like Mangione will essentially be throwing himself at the mercy of the court, hoping that with his cooperation, his lack of criminal history, his education, his background, he will get something less.
14: Alex Murdoch back in a South Carolina courtroom. The disbarred lawyer fighting to move his upcoming retrial out of the county where he was convicted of murdering his wife and son. Tropical storm Lala could become a hurricane when it hits Hawaii. Fox weather meteorologist Craig Herrera.
16: It is likely and a high probability that this will be a Category 1 storm as it approaches the Big Island and scoots south of the rest of the islands.
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1: Now, from the Glass Doctor of Indiana Weather Center, here's your Storm Alert weather forecast.
17: Cloudy to start out with areas of fog and rain showers. We will be a little bit drier this afternoon and this evening. High temperatures around 82. We're back to a few scattered showers late overnight tonight. We'll drop down to 68. And then for Saturday, showers and thunderstorms possible with a high of 78. I'm WSBT 22 Chief Meteorologist Carrie Pujol.
18: Right now at 69 degrees.
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0: Red Riding Hood. And Grandma is a wolf and is going to eat you. I mean, I just don't get it. You know, in 1980, the communists couldn't win. In 1980 in Iran, communists couldn't win a single seat. In 1983, they start to criticize the Ayatollah Khomeini on the decision to push war into Iraq. And that's when he was like, oh, really? I'm going to start rounding you people up. More than 1,000 of them hitting the party leadership and anybody who was in the army that was sympathetic to the Marxist and the left. The party's first secretary was put on television and he had to denounce himself as a spy and a traitor. 163 of his colleagues died under torture, hung. The greatest party
1: happened. Yeah, mm-hmm. Let's make that happen. Mm-hmm. In our daily look at AI, Anthropic is going to watermark content created by its AI models, including Claude, with invisible tags to comply with the new EU regulations. They didn't do this out of the goodness of their heart, aimed at making AI-generated content easier to identify. Anthropic was going to watermark text by its models. Also, the AI maker confirmed the water making update. So EU AI Act transparency code took effect August 2nd. It requires AI companies to mark AI generated or edited content in a way other systems can identify them. And it's not clear at this point how much editing needs to happen to remove the watermark. I'm sure people are busy trying as we speak. We have asked, Anthropic did not clarify any of that. The company noted that watermarking will apply to different products, all of the Claude platform, Claude Code, Claude Cowork, and Claude Tag. Platforms are now rushing to watermark all their AI-generated content because of the EU platform. Suno said that it's going to mark tracks created on its platform. Substack teamed up with Panagram to flag AI-generated content. The CEO of Substack called out Claude phishing used for people using AI to generate content. So there's plenty of companies, Black Forest Labs, Google, Meta, Microsoft, OpenAI, and Synthesia have committed to adhering to the EU's code. I didn't see anywhere where it said that they're going to do that here. It's where, you know, that it's going to be everywhere, or if it's just under the EU's plan. You know what I mean?
2: Mm-hmm.
1: So, okay, you know, we can tell, sure, we believe you. You're going to do everyone. Absolutely. I trust you that you're going to let us know every time. Hail to the victors. Beginning in the fall of next year, 2027, the University of Michigan's College of Literature, Science, and the Arts will not put grades on students' transcripts from their first semester. The transcript will indicate whether the student passed or received no credit for each course, but will not include a letter grade. The first semester grade covering pilot program is intended to help students start strong and curb the mental health crisis unfolding among college-age individuals. University professors beg for a return of the standardized test as students can't do basic math. We hear teachers all the time that are upset that they've had to pass students through to get them through high school, and now the colleges are paying for that because students can't read or write. The University of Michigan joins four other American universities that have similar programs, including MIT, Caltech, Swarthmore College.
3: MIT and Caltech are doing that?
1: That's correct. Johns Hopkins University had a similar policy from 1971 until they eliminated it in 2017. So, we finally stopped.
3: But that's only for the first semester of freshmen.
1: First semester of the freshmen.
3: For all of those schools?
1: Yeah.
3: Okay. So it's kind of a transitional period, sort of.
1: Yeah, they want the students. You know, the mental health crisis is going on bad.
3: I didn't realize that until now.
1: And if you go to the University of Michigan and get a C,
3: mm-hmm. you're in a crisis.
1: You're done for.
3: Yeah.
1: I mean, the LSA at University of Michigan is the largest of the 19 schools and colleges. They had 3,521 first-year students last year. So there's a lot of kids heading in there. And apparently they're still going to receive grades, but the instructor feedback in every course for the first semester, but those grades are not going to show up anywhere. You're not going to be able to see them anywhere. And we also have a conflict of interest for a Supreme Court judge. Oh, boy. And I tell you what, apparently, Justice Samuel Alito, they found out that somewhere Alito made somewhere between $400,000 and $2.9 million from fossil fuel investments between 2005 and 2024.
3: Oh, wow.
1: Oh, boy. That could be a problem because there's the SCOTUS. They're expected to hear a case on whether subnational governments, in this case, the city of Boulder, Colorado, can sue oil and gas companies.
3: And he's making money from an oil and gas company.
1: They want to sue Suncor Energy and ExxonMobil for contributing to climate change. So that's a problem. That right-wing lunatic had investments in fossil fuel investments. Wow. He better recuse himself right now.
3: He probably will.
1: He will. He's probably going to have to.
3: Yeah. I mean... Alito likes to avoid even the appearance, I think. And so I wouldn't be surprised if he recused himself.
1: Man, and those are some pretty sweet investments. I'm glad to. I should have invested in
3: them
1: myself.
3: Seems to be going well.
1: No doubt.
3: Yeah.
1: That's your Chew of the Fat, Fat Five. 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
14: Hi, it's John Simney from Michiana Mornings to let you know about an exciting event coming to our area. The St. Joseph County Republican Party's annual Lincoln Day Dinner is happening Thursday, October 15th at Four Winds Hotel and Casino in South Bend. This year's featured guest is investigative reporter Nick Shirley, who gained national attention for exposing what's been called the largest taxpayer fraud scandal in United States history. And now you'll have the opportunity to hear directly from the reporter whose work has sparked a nationwide conversation, and he's bringing that same investigative focus right here, looking into potential fraud in St. Joseph County and Michiana. 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
3: Pat and Jeffy for Glenn today, 888-727-BECK. Let's go to Sean in Texas. Sean, welcome.
17: Hi. Yes, sir.
3: Go ahead, Sean.
17: I wanted to pick y'all's brain about something that's been bothering me.
3: Okay.
17: With this whole Fauci deal, mm-hmm. with what was happening, and he was basically could not do the gain of function in the United States anymore.
3: Correct.
17: If he turns around and gives the contract to a foreign company mm-hmm. that's doing it overseas in their base country, doesn't this fall into the category of basically espionage? Because he's aiding a foreign government that's considered a threat to our government.
3: I don't know that it falls into the espionage category, but right. it definitely falls into, criminal activity.
1: Yes.
3: I think there's no question about that.
1: We know that he was absolutely, giving funds to those labs, knowing that they were going to give that funds to another lab mm-hmm. that was going to do the gain of function.
3: Mm-hmm.
1: He damn well knew that.
3: He knew that.
1: Absolutely knew that.
3: Yeah. And that is why he deflected all the attention away from the lab and said it was the wet market.
1: Yeah.
3: It was the bat soup that was responsible for the virus and all of that.
1: The whole thing, that's all
3: because
1: it was.
3: He didn't want you looking over here at the lab that
1: right.
3: he was funding. So, yeah, I mean, the guy should be, he should be tried. He should be in prison. He's not going to be.
1: No,
3: nothing will ever come of it.
1: I mean, they're trying their damnedest. I know they're trying to, you know, if the auto pen.
3: I mean, at least Rand Paul is trying his damnedest.
1: Right.
3: He's really done an incredible
1: yes,
3: job.
1: Yes, he has. And they're trying to see if I love the auto pen angle, but
3: yeah.
1: it's not going to happen. President Biden has already said that, that he knew all about them and that they were, those were, you know, he, those, that's my signature. So they're valid. You know, we could make fun of it and be mad about it, but they're valid.
3: Yeah, I suppose.
1: According
3: I don't know
1: to our rules.
3: I guess that remains to be seen. But the fact is, the underlying point is nothing's ever going to come of it. Because it never does.
1: I mean, Fauci's an evil guy. And just, that's who he is.
3: And he's done a lot over the years. It's not just with COVID either. You go clear back to the HIV AIDS stuff in the 80s. I mean, he's been a problem for a really long
1: time.
3: He'll
1: face his own wrath.
3: After this life.
1: Yes.
3: Then maybe something will happen.
1: Absolutely.
3: I don't know.
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21: Two accused killers back in court this morning. I'm Dave Anthony, Fox News. First, right now in South Carolina, it's Alec Murdaugh at a hearing before he's put on trial again next year after the state Supreme Court overturned his murder convictions.
22: Murdaugh, who will likely serve the rest of his life behind bars after pleading guilty to millions of dollars in state and federal financial crimes, nonetheless wants to prove he is not the shooter who killed his wife Maggie and their youngest son Paul on their hunting estate back in 2021.
21: Fox's Jonathan Sarri outside the court in Lexington, South Carolina. Next hour, it's Luigi Mangione's turn in federal court in New York City. Fox's Brian Yenis is there.
0: He could plead guilty to federal interstate stalking charges resulting in the death of UnitedHealthcare CEO Brian Thompson. A senior DOJ source tells Fox News there is no plea deal today. He's promised nothing in return and is allowed to plead guilty if he chooses. We're told the DOJ will push for the maximum sentence of life in prison without parole.
21: A guilty plea in the federal case could allow Mangione to try to get state murder charges dismissed under New York's double jeopardy laws. The World War II Memorial in Washington, D.C., vandalized, spray-painted pink, upsetting Iraq War veteran Deborah Mortensen, who tells Fox News Digital.
2: People fought and died for our country, and it's dishonoring this country and all we've been through.
21: President Trump is angry, posting on Truth Social, there can be no greater insult, adding, we're on the vandals' trail, writing, where do these animals come from? And we're just learning the president's asking the Supreme Court to allow White House ballroom construction to continue after a judge ordered a halt to that building. And at Kennedy Center, the board has voted to put the president's name back on, calling it the Kennedy Center restored and renovated by President Donald J. Trump. Democratic Congresswoman Joyce Beatty, whose lawsuit led to a judge order name removal, calls it an attempt to circumvent that. America's listening to Fox News.
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26: Our top local story, Governor Mike Braun has declared a statewide disaster emergency in Indiana in response to the widespread damage from this week's severe weather. The declaration comes after severe storms, flooding, tornadoes, and a derecho caused significant damage across the state. Portage is among the communities hardest hit by the storms. Local officials and residents are now working to clean up and begin rebuilding. And the Elkhart Public Library is asking residents to help shape the future of its facilities.
27: The library has launched an online survey as part of its facilities master plan. One survey focuses on the downtown library, while another covers the four neighborhood branches. Residents in Elkhart, Cleveland, Concord, and Oslo townships are encouraged to participate. The survey is available in English and Spanish through the library's website and remains open through Saturday, August 22nd. The feedback will help develop recommendations on library buildings, services, and infrastructure expected later this year. We have a link to the survey with this story at 953MNC.com. Victor Garcia, MNC News.
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28: Cloudy to start out with areas of fog and rain showers. We will be a little bit drier this afternoon and this evening. High temperatures around 82. We're back to a few scattered showers late overnight tonight. We'll drop down to 68. And then for Saturday, showers and thunderstorms possible with a high of 78. I'm WSBT 22 Chief Meteorologist Carrie Pujol.
29: Right now it's 70 degrees.
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4: I'm Tommy Lee, and among our top stories, a woman in Gary was fatally struck by roofing material during those damaging storms that swept through our area Tuesday afternoon. The death of 58-year-old Paula Pibanski was ruled an accident caused by multiple blunt force injuries. Now, your top national stories.
5: Angelosi accused UnitedHealthcare CEO killer Luigi Mangione is going to be back in federal court this morning, where he is expected to plead guilty to federal stalking charges.
6: A senior DOJ source tells Fox News there is no plea deal today. He's promised nothing in return and is allowed to plead guilty if he chooses. We're told the DOJ will push for the maximum sentence of life in prison without parole.
5: Fox's Brian Yenes. Mangione's state trial is supposed to begin next month, and parts of Hawaii under a hurricane warning as storms brew in the Pacific.
7: Hurricane warnings are in effect for the Big Island of Hawaii as Tropical Storm Lala gets organized about 400 miles to the southeast. Tropical Storm Watch is in effect for Maui for the possibility of strong winds there, and the alerts will spread across the Hawaiian Islands over the next couple days.
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3: From the Glass Doctor of Indiana Weather Center, here's your Storm Alert weather forecast.
8: Cloudy to start out with areas of fog and rain showers. We will be a little bit drier this afternoon and this evening. High temperatures around 82. We're back to a few scattered showers late overnight tonight. We'll drop down to 68. And then for Saturday, showers and thunderstorms possible with a high of 78. I'm WSBT 22 Chief Meteorologist Carrie Pujol.
9: Right now, it's 70 degrees.
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16: Today, welcome to it. This is just mind-boggling territory for me. I mean, again, it's one of those things where there's just not words in the English language that are adequate to describe the frustration, the anger, the lunacy of this situation where you can walk into a voting place and you can vouch for eight other people and you don't even have, the voucher doesn't even have to show ID.
17: Right.
16: How's that possible? How can that be? There's something wrong and that needs to be fixed. And for some reason, I guess it can't be done in the Senate. U.S. Senate can't make it happen where you could maybe fix that problem.
17: I'm sorry. I was about, I was requisitioning 300 gold bars.
16: Oh, okay.
17: I wasn't listening. What were you saying?
16: I forget. Let's go to Colleen in Tennessee. Colleen, welcome to the Glenn Beck program with Pat and Jeffy.
18: Good morning.
16: Morning. Morning.
18: I am a former Minnesota resident, and about 12 years ago when I was voting there in a local election, I witnessed a small bus, like a small school bus, pull up to the polling place, which was at a public housing complex.
16: Mm-hmm.
18: And a Muslim gentleman came out, vouched for the entire bus. And when he gave the polling, they were in front of me in line. When he gave the address for each of these people, he gave a name and the address that we were standing in, just gave different apartment numbers for all of these people. He assisted all of them in voting. They got back on the bus and they left.
16: Wow. Jeez. So not when only did he vouch for them, but he helped them vote?
18: Yeah, they didn't speak any English.
16: Wow.
18: That's and when incredible. I asked, why do they did they come on a bus if they all live in this building? The poll worker said, we're not allowed to ask.
16: Wow.
18: And the accusations have been in Minnesota for many years. This was about 12 years ago.
17: Right.
18: That they go from polling place to polling place in these buses, and they pay
17: with
18: these
17: the people,
18: and they vote over with
16: why
18: the same
16: you?
18: People.
16: Yeah,
18: I have no
16: right.
18: idea. I,
16: mean, why
18: I don't know.
16: You?
18: I can't say. Well, yeah,
16: yeah,
18: but.
16: Incredible.
18: There's nothing to stop them. Nothing to stop them whatsoever. The poll workers aren't even allowed to ask. No one has to show any kind of ID whatsoever. Not even the person doing the vouching.
16: Wow. I just can't even, I can't understand how that's a thing.
17: Well, the person that Thanks, you saw Billy. Doing the vouching, no, don't go anywhere yet. The person not doing the vouching, was he wearing an I-Man hat?
18: No.
16: T-Mall, but it's
17: whatever.
16: No. But okay.
17: Okay.
16: So he
17: you.
16: Wasn't even wearing the imam hat, and he was
17: the
16: still the voucher.
17: Yeah.
16: All right. Thanks, Colleen. And apparently this is legal. I looked up the situation for a registered voter can vouch for your residency in Minnesota. The process is known officially as vouching.
17: And so it's official.
16: It's used during same-day voter registration.
17: Okay.
16: So all you have to, and again, not even
17: same
16: the
17: same-day voter registration.
16: Not even the voucher has to show ID. So what are you basing any of it on? Wow, that is staggering. I don't know what you do about that when you can't even get John Thune to put this thing to a vote, to get this SAVE Act passed in America so we could at least clean up some of this.
17: We need it desperately.
16: Wow.
19: Well, it never happens. What you're talking about, that never happens.
16: Really? It's apparently happening all the time. Colleen just talked about 12 years ago
17: right,
16: it was happening.
17: Right. Right. That's why it's so embedded now in Minnesota. I mean, they've been doing it for so long.
16: For so long. It's just second nature to them now.
17: Think of the millions of dollars that have gone fraudulently to those Minnesota residents.
16: Yeah.
17: Holy cow. I mean, we're just seeing the tip of the iceberg now.
16: And they don't make any secret about it.
17: No. No. I mean, look. There were videos out long before Nick Shirley came along, and nobody paid any attention.
16: Mm-hmm.
17: And thankfully for Nick Shirley, at least someone started paying attention when he posted his videos.
16: I think the key to that was the
17: Leering
16: Center.
17: Yeah.
16: Because
17: yeah, that was great.
16: If they had
17: it was a good move on his part.
16: If they hadn't misspelled the name of the center, if it would have been Learning Center, nobody would have paid attention to that either.
17: Yeah, you're probably right.
16: But that was a great hook, and
17: yes,
16: so that stuck.
17: Yeah.
16: And I hear it called Leering Center every time somebody mentions it.
17: Yeah.
16: So.
17: That was it. You're right.
16: So great that he was able to.
17: Yeah, I mean, thankfully.
16: Put this into the national
17: thankfully
16: psyche.
17: For him. Yeah.
16: Yeah.
17: Yeah, it was great.
16: Really good job by him. Also in Minnesota. They have a Senate nominee, Peggy Flanagan, who...
17: Oh, she's running for Senate, not governor.
16: Yeah, she's running for Senate. And
17: even better.
16: She's got some great feelings about trans kids. Here's what she had to say.
20: Because let's be clear.
16: All right.
20: This is life-affirming and life-saving healthcare.
16: No.
20: When our children tell us who they are, it is our job as grown-ups to listen and to believe them.
16: Pause it for a second. So if your child says, I'm an astronaut, you should believe that. If he says, I'm a fireman and I'm putting out fires, that's why I've sprayed water all over the living room here. And TV was on
17: fire.
16: Oh, good
17: little Timmy.
16: Right?
17: Thank you.
16: This is so ridiculous. So if your 10-year-old comes to you, your 10-year-old boy comes to you and says, you know what, I feel like I might be a girl, then you should listen to that and you should indulge that and I guess take action on that from this 10-year-old because he'll never change his mind. His mind's obviously made up. He's 10. He's had 10 years to think about this.
17: Yeah.
16: So obviously he's a girl. We need to cut off body parts. How stupid is this?
17: I mean, it's...
16: wow. How dangerous is it?
17: Well, when you start talking about medical procedures, it's absolutely dangerous, and these people are out of their minds for that. I mean, I could even maybe go as far as saying, you know, if Timmy thinks he's a girl, you let Timmy wear a dress for a day because tomorrow he's going to want to be the fireman, right? But when you start talking about medical procedures, and then you're out of your mind. We wouldn't. Well, it's, the kid is 10.
16: When you start giving them medication.
17: Yeah.
16: No. When they have chemical castration.
17: You're the one with the problem.
16: When taking hormones.
17: When that starts to happen.
16: Yeah. It's just insane.
17: The child should not be dependent on you.
16: She had more to say about this.
17: Oh, yeah.
20: That's what it means to be a good parent.
16: No. It's the opposite.
17: I wonder if she has any children. I know she's an Ojibwe activist.
16: Oh, yeah. And I guess she is pretty Ojibwe, though.
17: Yeah.
16: Right?
17: Oh, yeah. Oh,
16: this she is knows. Not like she's, an Elizabeth Warren situation.
17: No, it is not. She was born into, I think, an indigenous and Irish family.
16: Yeah. Okay.
17: She's a member of the Ojibwe and a member of the White Earth Nation.
16: Me too.
17: Yeah.
16: Me too. I think we can all relate to that. Right.
17: So, right.
16: Mm-hmm.
17: Right. So I don't know that she actually has any children, which would be wonderful if she did, wouldn't it?
16: Yeah. And especially if they got any concerns about, you know, who they are and what they want to do, because they should know exactly right now what they want to be. And if they say they're a different gender, then by golly, start the process right then and there. That's part of being a good parent. What's the matter with you? El Sayed's sister, Abdul Rahman Mohammed El Sayed, has a sister, and she goes to she's a professor at the University of Chicago. And just to give you an idea how wonderful this family is and what solid Americans they are, listen to what she had to say. I guess this was this last year?
17: 2025.
16: Yes. Okay. It was 2025. She's wearing a mask still, which tells you a lot.
17: Boy, it sure does. They all are. All right, we see a couple people there, and they're wearing masks. So yeah. It must be a mandate.
16: 5 years after the pandemic, she's still wearing a mask.
17: Well, stuff lingers.
16: Yeah, it does.
17: Stuff lingers.
16: It does. And here she is.
0: The University of Chicago. It's evil. No. Like, oh, it's, you know, evil? It's a colonial
16: pause
0: landlord.
16: For just a
0: like.
16: Sec. By the way, she's at the University of Chicago right now, and she works there.
17: As a professor.
16: So she's working for this evil colonial
17: landlord
16: right now. All right, go ahead.
0: The University of Chicago is evil. Like, you know, it's a colonial landlord. Yeah. Like, why would I put any of my political energy into this space? And I kind of had a little bit of disdain for like people who spent a lot of time doing that. And the genocide really collapsed that and made me realize that, two things. One is that, well, my students needed me. So it was like, oh, I have to organize here to take care of my students who I do care about. But I also realized, and I think this is a lesson, this is a painful lesson that a lot of us in the Palestine Solidarity Movement have been learning, is that we don't have power. We can shift the moral authority all we want. We've won the moral question. Like the imperative that we've had. Check. Like,
16: no.
0: Put Palestine in the national consciousness. We did it. You know, make people sympathetic to Palestine. Teach the history. We did it. Like now you have white boys on the north side of Chicago being like, hey man, free Palestine. I'm like, okay. Now did not see it coming. Glad it's here. But what we don't have is power. And I think for me, the question of base building is about, I think the question that I'm asking myself and I'm asking you to ask yourself is, where can I actually build power? Turns out
17: I work
0: at one of the biggest employers in the city of Chicago. I work at a place that is a landlord, a healthcare provider, a police force, but they are, right? And a place where I have access to thousands of people that I could potentially organize.
17: I hate them.
0: And you know what? It's not fun. Organizing academics? Next time you're in your organizing meeting being frustrated, please think of me. Please think about me trying to organize like academics. Like, it's brutal. I never saw this coming. However, but I'm just like, actually, this is where I need to build power, right? Like, this is my best possible structural leverage. And so I do one-on-ones with my liberal colleagues who are like, well, I don't know, but you know, I just think we should live the life of the mind here in Hyde Park. Where we go. And it's like, yeah, you know, I hear you totally. Yeah.
16: Wow. That is the kind of radical that's teaching kids at the University of Chicago. Oh, and then we wonder how they come out of that hellhole thinking the way they do.
17: That's
16: listen
17: amazing.
16: To the propaganda she vomited out of her stupid face. Boy, that's unreal.
17: She's El Said's half-sister.
16: Half-sister.
17: Man, Thanksgiving must be fun.
16: Oh, my gosh. How would you love to have both of them over for dinner? Wouldn't that be great?
17: That would be great.
16: What a powerful discussion we could all have at the dinner table. Just what a treat. What a treat. More coming up in a minute.
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16: Pat and Jeffy for Glenn. Wow. This is mind-boggling thing.
17: Again?
16: Yeah, there's more. There's more. We don't have time for it just here, but after the top of the hour, we'll get into some of this stuff. It's incredible. It's just... If you weren't seeing it every day, you wouldn't believe it. 5 years ago, we wouldn't have thought any of this possible. And yet, here we are.
17: Here we are.
16: And once you're in it,
17: you're in it.
16: And we got to deal with it.
17: I know.
16: Meantime, let's talk to Greg in New York. Hey, Greg, welcome.
5: Hey, guys. You know what I don't understand? How come President Trump doesn't send J.D. Vance into the Senate to push up on Thune? Because you guys know, you guys are good with the history, right?
16: Mm-hmm.
5: You guys know who used to run that Senate, right?
16: Yeah.
17: Yeah, Mitch McConnell, who we don't know. Oh, wait, we don't know where he's at.
5: Up until 1953, the vice president of the United States called the shots.
17: Yeah, right. He's just a tiebreaker vote now,
16: That's
17: right?
16: That's about all he does now.
17: Yeah.
16: Yeah, so.
5: Yeah, well, what happened?
16: Died.
17: Yeah.
16: Times change.
17: Yeah. We've evolved.
16: Yeah, we got strong leaders like John Thune instead.
17: Right.
16: Greg, haven't you noticed what a powerhouse that man is? Appreciate the call. Thanks. That's why we didn't want John Thune to be majority leader to begin with, because he sucks.
17: Right.
16: Right. So frustrating. So very, very frustrating.
17: And by the way, we still don't know where Mitch McConnell is.
16: I made
17: the joke about Mitch McConnell being the leader of the Senate, but that's absolutely true. And we still don't know where the heck he is.
16: Well, I mean, he was the Senate leader for a long time. And, you know, the man has some power and some responsibilities.
17: Yes.
16: And all of that has just been flushed down the toilet because he hasn't been there for 62 days
17: now. And we're to believe, missed all kinds of votes, and we're to believe that now that they're in the break, he's busy working, rehabbing, and working on during the Senate business and the state business, because this is state time now. Mm-hmm. We're supposed to be back home meeting with constituents, but Mitch is, you know, rehabbing and watching.
16: Frankly, we don't even know if he's alive. To be honest,
17: we don't.
16: We haven't seen proof of life in those 62 days. They sent out a couple AI-generated or old photos with his wife. Other than that, we've not seen or heard from Mitch McConnell.
17: We have not.
16: Not at all. I guess we do have the word of Scott Jennings, so if you believe that, everything's fine. And he'll be back soon.
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8: Luigi Mangione may be about to admit he's a killer. I'm Dave Anthony, Fox News. The man accused of gunning down UnitedHealthcare CEO Brian Thompson outside a New York City hotel in 2024 is in federal court now and may change his plea to guilty, but not to a murder charge, to stalking.
9: Under oath, in his own words, Mangione must admit the facts of the crimes, that he traveled to New York and stalked Brian Thompson, resulting in his death.
8: Fox's Brian Yenis also reports outside the court that could prevent Mangione from facing a separate murder trial.
9: Under New York's unusually strict double jeopardy law, once Mangione pleads guilty to federal crimes, it's generally illegal to try someone in state for the same criminal act. There are narrow exceptions in both sides, will likely fight it out before his September 8th state trial.
8: Another accused killer is in court now in South Carolina, Alec Murdaugh, whose convictions in the murders of his wife and son in 2021 were overturned by the state Supreme Court. He's a hearing before a new trial next year.
10: What jurors will be allowed to hear about Murdaugh's financial crimes, phone records, and DNA from an unknown person that was found under his wife's fingernails? Citing intense local publicity and family ties in Colleton County, the defense is asking the judge to move the trial to nearby Charleston.
8: Fox's Jonathan Sari outside the court. There's an arrest in Washington and vandalism at the World War II Memorial, which was spray painted pink. U.S. Attorney for D.C. Jeanine Pirro calls it despicable. Melissa Ferris faces two felony charges, could put her in prison up to 10 years. President Trump's going to the Supreme Court to get the okay to resume construction of the White House ballroom.
11: The president's solicitor general argues the injunction issued by the lower court is extraordinary and unlawful as it halts construction on an integrated military complex, including a secure ballroom space vitally required by national security. A group of historic preservationists are suing to stop the project, arguing it needs congressional oversight.
8: Well, Fox's Jared Halpern. 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
14: Our top story, it turns out Tuesday's storm resulted in the largest number of power outages in NIPSCO history.
15: The utility reported around 300,000 outages at its peak, including roughly 21,000 in the LaPorte and Michigan City areas. NIPSCO says restoration could still take several days in some areas. Indiana Michigan Power also reported outages around LaPorte and South Bend, with crews working through Wednesday to restore electricity. Heather Starr, MNC News.
14: And a suspect is in custody after equipment was reportedly stolen from the South Bend Fire Department.
18: Police say an off-duty firefighter later spotted someone with the stolen equipment and confronted that person, who then ran away. Officers searched the area, located the suspect, and made an arrest. The St. Joseph County Prosecutor's Office will determine what charges may be filed. Although police have not specified what equipment was stolen, they did say it wasn't a fire truck or ambulance. Brian Ford, MNC News.
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13: Now, from the Glass Doctor of Indiana Weather Center, here's your Storm Alert weather forecast.
19: Cloudy to start out with areas of fog and rain showers. We will be a little bit drier this afternoon and this evening. High temperatures around 82. We're back to a few scattered showers late overnight tonight. We'll drop down to 68. And then for Saturday, showers and thunderstorms possible with a high of 78. I'm WSBT 22 Chief Meteorologist Carrie Pujol.
20: Right now it's 71 degrees.
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4: I'm Tommy Lee, and among our top local stories, Governor Mike Braun has declared a statewide disaster emergency in Indiana in response to widespread damage from this week's severe weather. The declaration comes after severe storms, flooding, tornadoes, and a derecho caused significant damage across the state. Portage is among the communities hardest hit by the storms. 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
5: This is a Fox News alert. I'm Lillian Wu. Luigi Mangione in federal court right now saying he intends to plead guilty in the killing of United Healthcare CEO Brian Thompson. Fox's Brian Yenis is outside the courthouse in New York.
6: Mangione must admit the facts of the crimes, that he traveled to New York and stalked Brian Thompson, resulting in his death.
5: Alex Murdoch is back in a South Carolina courtroom today fighting to move his murder retrial to Charleston County, arguing he can't receive a fair trial locally.
7: Prosecutors oppose the idea of Charleston, citing limited parking and a busy tourist season during the spring, which is when the trial is expected to begin next year.
5: Fox's Jonathan Sari. And President Trump heading to Long Island, New York this afternoon to highlight his administration's record on violent crimes and public safety. This is a Fox News alert.
3: Now, from the Glass Doctor of Indiana Weather Center, here's your storm alert weather forecast.
8: A few stray showers this afternoon, but becoming partly cloudy for a few hours. We'll see high temperatures around 82. We're going to drop down to 68 overnight tonight. While the evening will be quiet, overnight rain returns, and showers and thunderstorms are possible throughout the day on Saturday. High temperatures right around 78. I'm WSBT 22 Chief Meteorologist Carrie Pujol.
9: Right now, it's 72 degrees.
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15: Pat and Jeffy for Glenn today. In Maine, you know, where they swapped out Graham Plattner for Troy Jackson, it's turning out to be, I don't know, a decent move by the Democrats because Susan Collins actually led Plattner by 4 percentage points, I think. She's a little bit behind, supposedly, in polls, this Troy Jackson. But the Bangor Daily News, in collaboration with the Maine Monitor, two of my favorite publications of the world. The report states that this Troy Jackson was involved in an assault at a home in Fort Kent, Maine, in the early morning hours of March 12th, 1988. And so they reach back a ways to try to find something, you know, on this guy. And
16: That's it.
15: There you go. So apparently, Lana Pelletier, Jackson's girlfriend of roughly 40 years. Girlfriend of 40 years. I'm glad to see they're not rushing into anything. All right. Let's try it out for a while. See how it goes. We'll give this relationship a little bit of a test drive. I don't know if it, you know, it's maybe time, maybe not. Anyway, she claimed at the time that he pushed her around and that she planned to seek cease harassment papers. She claims that didn't happen now. There was a guy there as well that wasn't this Troy Jackson, and Troy Jackson hit him in the face, but claims he didn't do anything to his girlfriend, and now she claims that as well.
16: Well, there you go.
15: So, I mean, I'm sure nothing's going to come of that.
16: Right. There was some kind of altercation.
15: Yes, in the house, but it supposedly not her. Also,
17: and it happened, I mean, like last month, right? It
15: was March of 1988.
17: I wasn't even born in 88. So, I mean,
15: wow.
17: I can't even imagine things.
15: No, of course
17: there was
15: not.
17: Life.
15: There was.
17: Before
15: in Maine,
17: weird.
15: There were people in Maine before you were even born.
17: Wow.
15: Isn't that incredible?
17: That is.
15: Yeah. Also, some breaking news.
17: Yeah.
15: Luigi Mangione
17: has pled guilty.
15: He did plead. They thought he might.
17: Yeah,
15: and he did.
17: To stalking charges.
15: To the federal charges, right?
17: In federal court, right. And he had originally pled not guilty. So the judge is going to sentence him at a later date, of course, because the judges can't be expected to make a decision then.
15: Not right now.
17: Oh, we can't do that.
15: Okay.
17: The federal charges carry a possibility of life in prison. The plea does throw a wrench, I know, but it does throw a wrench in the murder case from New York State.
15: Which is why he's pleading guilty to a federal charge, because it was just stalking where death is involved.
17: Right.
15: I'm not sure what the statute
17: the
15: reads.
17: State,
15: but
17: the state trial is supposed to start September 8th.
15: Wow.
17: And so now.
15: So now there's double jeopardy involved, right?
17: Well, that's what they're going to try to plead.
15: I'll wager 500, know? Alex. On the double jeopardy.
17: His attorneys are going to ask Justice Gregory Caro for the state overseeing the murder case to toss the murder charges under the double jeopardy grounds.
15: Right.
17: That doesn't mean it's going to happen.
15: No, not for sure.
17: But you have a feeling that you know Justice Gregory Caro because you just wagered against him.
15: Yes.
17: That's what you did.
15: So that's interesting. We'll see if that sticks. I don't know. The family of the healthcare.
17: Brian Thompson?
15: Yeah, Brian Thompson's family.
17: They've got to be, I mean.
15: They'd be pissed about this.
17: I would be. I am kind of now. I'm not even related.
15: You're going to charge him? You're going to try him for stalking instead of murder?
17: Right? When we all saw him do the murder on tape?
15: Yeah.
17: On video, on digital evidence?
15: Mm-hmm.
17: That's unbelievable.
15: Thank you for clearing that up.
17: I know.
15: It wasn't on tape.
17: I catch myself saying on tape. Too many times.
15: Nothing's on tape anymore.
17: That's why.
15: Join us in this century. Thank you. All right. 888-727-BECK. James in Georgia. Welcome to the Glenn Beck program with Pat and Jeffy.
18: Hey, guys.
15: Hey.
18: Yesterday, or maybe today too, you guys were talking about the next presidential ticket for the Republicans.
17: Yeah.
18: And if I could have my choice, I would say J.D. Vance for president, Marco Rubio for vice president to give him experience so that the next 8 years he can be president. I love Ron DeSantis, but I think he needs a little bit more foreign diplomacy experience, so put him at Secretary of State. And U.S. law does not require you to be an attorney to be the attorney general, but
15: right.
18: Senate
15: yeah.
18: confirmation process does. But they can change that and, as Attorney General, have Donald Trump.
15: Well, you got it all worked out.
17: You do have it all worked out.
15: We just need to get the participants to sign off
17: that
15: on it.
17: That is awesome, though.
15: We'll see how that works, but thanks, James.
17: I like the idea of keeping Donald Trump in on it, though. That is awesome.
15: Can you imagine, though, that he would go from president to any lesser
17: office than that? No, not a chance. That's why
15: I don't think that's happening.
17: That's why he's just going to run for president again.
15: He just finally said this week. Did you see? He actually spoke about it in real terms.
17: In real terms, he knows that he's not going to run again.
15: He loves to poke
17: the
15: left with it by wearing Trump 28 hats and things like that. And he's mentioned it multiple times.
17: Yes,
15: everybody wants him to run.
17: We're looking into it.
15: He actually did say this week that the law is pretty clear, pretty strong,
17: pretty strong
15: on limiting to two terms.
17: Oh, he didn't couch it with "we're looking into it."
15: No,
17: yeah,
15: not this
17: time. He's done playing around.
15: Yeah,
17: yeah, he's had enough of it. He's had enough playing around. Okay, fine.
15: Yeah, and he's got enough to poke the left.
17: That's for sure. And he's got enough to get poked with. So it's time to maybe buckle down a little bit.
15: Holy cow! All right, so. Something else that has to be discussed, and we need to come to a conclusion on is what's going to happen with the WNBA? Because Enes Kanter Freedom and Royce White both seem to be pretty serious about this.
17: Absolutely, they are.
15: I know they're poking the WNBA a little bit, but I think they really want to play. I think they will. They claim that they identify as females.
17: Just to play. That's what they're doing.
15: Here was Royce White in an interview. I think this was yesterday.
19: Could this culminate in you actually playing in the WNBA?
20: It better.
15: Better.
20: Why wouldn't they let me play?
17: He's got a wig. Got his wig on. Looks great.
20: Completely bigoted to deny my trans existence.
17: Right? I mean, that's their game.
15: Now, Kanter won't say that he's trans, right? I haven't heard him say it. Royce White is kind of playing that game.
17: That's their game.
15: I know.
17: They have to. I mean, they had their meeting, I think, yesterday.
15: They did, and came to no conclusion, really.
17: No conclusion. No, they're going to meet again, and they've got another task force set up, blah, blah, blah, blah, blah. But they're going to have to make a decision soon. And to make the decision that needs to happen, there's going to be some unhappy people.
15: You're not going to be able to please all of your radical friends.
17: No, you are not.
15: On this thing. Because they can't allow it and ruin the league. Because it would.
17: It will.
15: It just would. But here is the Indiana Fever coach talking about Sophie Holy Cunningham, God. Who kind of sparked all of this talk about men playing in the women's league.
17: Right.
15: Because she's not in favor of trans people playing.
17: Well, she's just in favor of what's real.
15: Yeah.
17: Right? Boys are boys, girls are girls.
15: Wants to play against women, not biological men.
17: And so she was accosted the other night on the court. And it was, you know, the person.
15: She was clotheslined. That's not even a legal tackle in the NFL.
17: Right. Right. You can't even do that anymore in the NFL.
15: No.
17: And so she gets clotheslined, and then what's her name? Cunningham got kicked out of the game. Got
15: Kerrigan.
17: A technical foul. Kerrigan got kicked out of the game. Got technical fouls, all the good stuff, and
15: tweeted out white privilege afterwards.
17: Right, and people were saying that the coach didn't seem as angry as she should have been at the time.
15: Yeah,
17: and she says here in her little rant. Because she's angry that people think she doesn't care, that she didn't see the actual
15: which
17: play
15: we
17: in
15: showed
17: real
15: yesterday.
17: Time.
15: We showed her a still photo of her looking right at it.
17: Correct. So we don't know what she was looking at, but this is her rant, and it's really this is what you're going to get.
15: Yeah.
17: I mean,
15: yeah.
21: You know, this isn't necessarily for those people that are in this room. This is more for an online community that's trying to create narratives that simply don't exist.
17: Okay.
21: Trying to create a fabrication or distortion of who I am, of what I'm about. Our player success, our players' health and wellness, our player safety is always a top priority for me. One of the things I pride myself on is my relationships with players.
15: Absolutely.
17: Pause this for a second. This is the same coach that did very little when Caitlin Clark was assaulted on the court.
15: She wasn't outraged by that.
17: No, she wasn't.
15: Certainly didn't seem like it anyway.
17: That's correct.
15: And she's not outraged by Sophie being clotheslined.
17: And if I'm not mistaken, she said she didn't see the Caitlin Clark thing in real time either, didn't she?
15: Oh, she did. Yeah, I think she did.
17: What the hell is she doing out there?
15: I know. What game are you watching?
17: I mean, I realize you're a coach. I mean, maybe you're talking to players or something, but there's the actual game that you're supposed to be coaching.
15: Right.
17: Anyway, go ahead. I'm sorry.
21: Anything to say about the play in the last game? I didn't see the play in real time. I went straight to a press conference. I thought the play got called right. Thankfully, Sophie's okay. Was it egregious? Absolutely.
17: You bet it was.
21: When you have a chance to watch that over and over and over on replay, you can see that. I didn't have that in real time.
15: Oh.
22: Are there any spit?
21: I take personally.
22: Sorry.
21: Any suggestions that I don't 100% always have my players back. I ride with them 10 toes down all the time.
15: It doesn't seem like
21: all
15: that.
21: The
17: keep
21: time.
17: Reading it. Keep reading
21: they know
17: your
21: that.
17: Statement. Okay.
21: It's a shame that we can't have an opportunity to talk about what great basketball they're playing.
15: No. Because it's not great basketball. That's why we're not talking about it.
17: It is, though. Indiana's been out of
21: the reality is, with me, I will always lead with love.
15: Oh.
21: I will always lead with grace.
15: Okay.
21: I will always lead with humility.
15: Pause it. You can't lead with all three of those things. You got to pick one to lead with.
17: That's why she's a professional sports coach.
15: Okay.
17: She can lead with those
15: with three things. Yes. Wow. All in the lead.
17: Now, the thing is maybe she can't. She tells us in a moment that she can't. Maybe she doesn't get it right every time. Maybe pick one.
15: Mm. Yeah,
17: and
15: right.
17: Then you get that right.
15: Right. And then move on to the next.
17: Move on to the next, yeah.
15: Yeah, but there's more.
21: Lead with integrity.
15: Uh-huh.
21: Doesn't mean I'll always get it right.
15: No, that's yeah. Not sure.
21: I'm also human. The hate, the fear-mongering, the divisiveness, the stuff that's trying to hijack our league will not win.
17: That's Ennis.
15: Yep.
21: It won't win.
17: That's Ennis and Royce.
21: We are united. We are connected. We will not be divided. Every day these women
15: you're already
21: put their
15: divided.
21: Ass on the line.
15: Oh. Mm-hmm.
21: Every day.
15: Every day.
21: When they go low, we go high. Love will win. Grace will win. Humility will win. And kindness will win.
17: Keep reading it.
21: I stand by them. I will always stand by them. Okay. Everybody else can go to hell.
17: I'm done.
15: Oh,
17: make
15: wow.
17: sure you take your notes with you.
15: She's yes, really pissed
17: she's
15: off.
17: She's mad, yeah. The league said we will continue to engage all league stakeholders in the coming weeks and months. There are no immediate eligibility matters affecting the WNBA, and we strongly denounce the bad faith efforts to use these topics to demean or marginalize others.
15: They've got some issues in
17: the
15: league.
17: They have big time
15: issues.
17: They
15: really do. They're so unlikable. 888-727-BECK.
0: 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Don't lose touch. Glenn Beck will be back after this.
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6: 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I'm Ryan Martin on Hoosier Ag Today with Midday Market and Weather Analysis, brought to you by Louis Dreyfus in Claypool. Currently paying a 30 cent positive basis versus the November futures for soybeans delivered through the rest of this month. Call with questions 574-566-2113. But remember, Dreyfus is still closed for bean receiving through the weekend. As we take a look at the marketplace, we got a lot of green on the screen, led once again, as seems to be the case here recently, by the wheat market. Chicago wheat up another 14 to 20 cents. Kansas City up 20 to 26. Minneapolis wheat up double digits as well. Headlines have been driving the wheat volatility as there is substantial damage being reported at Black Sea export terminals that'll take time to repair. As the wheat market goes, so wants to go the corn market. Export sales were okay, but not necessarily earth-shattering. Weather does not look to get any better here. Still very, very wet through the weekend. I'm Ryan Martin.
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15: All right, Pat and Jeffy, one last time this week before we hit our own vacation.
17: I know.
15: Join Glenn in France or wherever.
17: You know, well, I'm going to Spain.
15: Oh, are
17: I know
15: you?
17: They're not
15: okay.
17: friends of the
15: that's
17: country,
15: right.
17: And Mr. President okay. doesn't care for him too much, but,
15: but you're going
17: that's
15: there
17: where
15: anyway.
17: I've got my castle.
15: Oh, right.
17: So,
15: yeah, that makes it tough.
17: Yeah.
15: That makes it tough. I don't actually know what James Tallarico said. He is the Senate candidate running up against Kent Paxton for U.S. Senate in Texas.
17: Nobody has seen this clip.
15: You know, I haven't seen this clip, but we're going to learn it together.
17: Okay.
15: Here's how you teach the Bible to kids.
8: One is maybe the most insidious. It was a new state curriculum that would teach Christian Bible stories as historical fact, as the only truth to our youngest students. And I mean kindergarten, first graders. These are kids who aren't able to think for themselves yet. They haven't formed their own worldviews.
15: And
8: push propaganda, to push indoctrination on those youngest students.
17: This guy is a reverend?
8: Deeply immoral.
15: Well, he's a seminarian.
17: Okay, this guy's a seminarian?
15: Yeah, yeah.
17: That is unbelievable.
15: Well, he proves it every day, how he is a Christian who hates Christianity.
17: Right?
15: How many times does he have to show us that?
17: I just want to say,
15: oh, man.
17: Vote Ken Paxton
15: in
17: the state of Texas.
15: Please. I don't care how many mistresses he has. He could have a harem. All right. I'm setting that aside right now.
17: I mean, we have to.
15: Setting it aside.
17: We have to.
15: And voting Ken Paxton this November.
17: We'll deal with the harem later.
15: The alternative is this guy, and that's inconceivable.
17: Oh, my gosh.
15: It just can't happen.
17: Can't.
15: By all that is good, right, and holy. Vote for Ken Paxton. Wow. Have a great weekend.

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1: This is a Fox News alert. Luigi Mangione admits everything on Lisa Brady. Moments ago in federal court, the man charged with killing UnitedHealthcare executive Brian Thompson pleading guilty and admitting details of the crime, telling the judge he knew what he was doing, that he used a 3D printer to make the gun, researched where a company event was happening in New York City, and killed Thompson, adding that this followed years of pain from a back injury.
2: And while he faces life in prison without parole, the sentencing is entirely up to the judge, Margaret Garnett, and that will not happen today, though.
1: Fox's Brian Yenes at Manhattan Federal Court, where the judge has just set sentencing for December 8th. 18th, just over 2 years since Thompson's death. The Thompson family sitting in the front row as Mangione confessed to the crime and changed his plea. In the federal case, Mangione faced two counts of stalking leading to Thompson's death. He is still charged with murder in a separate state case with trial scheduled to begin in September. It's not clear yet if that will go forward now because of a New York double jeopardy law. An arrest made in the nation's capital where a woman is accused of vandalizing the World War II memorial with spray paint. President Trump calling it an insult to American heroes. The president visits New York today to talk about crime.
3: The president is visiting Nassau County's Police Academy on Long Island, along with Attorney General Todd Blanche and FBI Director Kash Patel. President Trump often speaks of falling crime rates during his second term and will tout the single largest year-to-year drop in violent crime since FBI records began in 1936. Nassau County Executive Bruce Blakeman is the Republican nominee for New York governor, challenging Democrat Kathy Hochul. President Trump has endorsed Blakeman.
1: Fox's Jared Halpern at the White House. Again, our top story, Luigi Mangione pleading guilty in his federal case. 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
7: Our top local story, Governor Mike Braun has declared a statewide disaster emergency in Indiana in response to the widespread damage from this week's severe weather. The declaration comes after severe storms, flooding, tornadoes, and a derecho caused significant damage across the state. Portage is among the communities hardest hit by the storms. Local officials and residents are now working to clean up and begin rebuilding. And the Elkhart Public Library is asking residents to help shape the future of its facilities.
8: The library has launched an online survey as part of its facilities master plan. One survey focuses on the downtown library, while another covers the four neighborhood branches. Residents in Elkhart, Cleveland, Concord, and Oslo townships are encouraged to participate. The survey is available in English and Spanish through the library's website and remains open through Saturday, August 22nd. The feedback will help develop recommendations on library buildings, services, and infrastructure expected later this year. We have a link to the survey with this story at 953MNC.com. Victor Garcia, MNC News.
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0: Now, from the Glass Doctor of Indiana Weather Center, here's your Storm Alert weather forecast.
9: A few stray showers this afternoon, but becoming partly cloudy for a few hours. We'll see high temperatures around 82. We're going to drop down to 68 overnight tonight. While the evening will be quiet, overnight rain returns, and showers and thunderstorms are possible throughout the day on Saturday. High temperatures right around 78. I'm WSBT 22 Chief Meteorologist Carrie Pujo.
10: Right now, it's 72 degrees. 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
3: 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I am rocking here the Nashville Balls shirt for those of you watching on YouTube. From our friend Jen Say, they sent these to the house. I saw Riley Gaines was rocking hers last night. 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
2: A quick mea culpa. I had been corrected by some of you in the past. I'm just going to blame the audience for this, and that pleaded is the proper and not pled guilty. But it turns out that pleaded is considered the preferred, but pled is also acceptable. Well, what is that? By the way, if there are two ways of saying something, there are two ways of saying something. I will preferred by whom? But I looked this up, and so Clay is right. You can be pled or pleaded. I had always thought, I know it's not hung, it was hanged for a person. That's another one that people get very uptight about. So someone was hanged, they were not hung, only a jacket can be. But why can't someone be hung? The whole thing makes no sense to me. I'm sure now they probably have changed this too. One other thing, Clay, we got this right. I'm going to take a little detour now into something we both got right, and I'm sure we could find the clip. Remember when Elon Musk and Trump were at odds, they were having a little bit of a bro blow up, and things were getting a little mean, and we said to you, it's not going to last. They're going to be buddies again. Just give it some time. They're going to figure it out. Guess what the front page of the Wall Street Journal online was this morning, Clay? Trump and Elon working together. Elon's going to spend $100 million to help the Republican Party, to help Trump in the midterms. You know, maybe they aren't like bosom buddies, but they're peoples again. They're hanging out. They're having dinner. We told you guys that was going to happen. Some of you thought we were crazy.
3: Yes, the front page story. I was reading that this morning. They have gotten back together again, as a famous pop singer used to say. The modern day Beatles were never ever getting back together again. Elon and Trump back together again. 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
5: I'm Tommy Lee, and among our top local stories, Governor Mike Braun has declared a statewide disaster emergency in Indiana in response to widespread damage from this week's severe weather. The declaration comes after severe storms, flooding, tornadoes, and a derecho caused significant damage across the state. Portage is among the communities hardest hit by the storms. 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
6: Fox News, I'm Roxanne Evans. This is a Fox News alert. Luigi Mangione pleads guilty in federal court to charges tied to the 2024 killing of United Healthcare CEO Brian Thompson. Mangione admitted in court that he shot Thompson. His federal sentencing set for December, while a separate New York State murder case remains pending. Alex Murdoch, back in a South Carolina courtroom, the disbarred lawyer fighting to move his upcoming retrial out of the county where he was convicted of murdering his wife and son. Tropical storm Lala could become a hurricane when it hits Hawaii. Fox weather meteorologist Craig Herrera.
7: It is likely and a high probability that this will be a Category 1 storm as it approaches the Big Island and scoots south of the rest of the islands.
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1: Now, from the Glass Doctor of Indiana Weather Center, here's your Storm Alert weather forecast.
8: A few stray showers this afternoon, but becoming partly cloudy for a few hours. We'll see high temperatures around 82. We're going to drop down to 68 overnight tonight. While the evening will be quiet, overnight rain returns, and showers and thunderstorms are possible throughout the day on Saturday. High temperatures right around 78. I'm WSBT 22 Chief Meteorologist Carrie Pujol.
9: Right now it's 75 degrees.
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3: Welcome back in. Appreciate all of you hanging out with us. We're rolling through the Friday edition of the program. 800-282-2882. We will certainly get to some of your calls here as we continue to move on. We roll now back down into South Florida, where there is a primary on Tuesday. Some of you may well be aware, including Buck, who is in Miami right now. It's actually 10 degrees cooler, I was just asking, in Miami than it is in Nashville today, which does not happen very often. We are joined now by Jim Schwartzel, GOP candidate in Florida's 19th congressional district, Southwest Florida, Naples, Cape Coral. You are with many of the stations that carry this program all over Southwest Florida. You put Rush, Hannity, Beck in on the air. We've done a bunch of events down in Southwest Florida. Jim Jordan's going to be on with us 2:30 time. He has endorsed you. Appreciate the time. What can you tell us about the race?
17: The race is very, very crowded. Some people in D.C., I think even Jim Jordan said it was a kind of the clown car of races in the U.S. because we have so many people from out of town in it. I was born here, married my high school sweetheart, raised my family, and built this radio station, 92.5 Fox News, right here. And, you know, it's my opponents are so new to town. Half the time, I don't even think they know how to get to the beach. And I think there's we're up to 12 candidates. We got one from California, two from New York, two from Michigan, two from Illinois. So, and there's a lot of dark money in this race. One of the candidates has $5.4 million of it from a Rand Paul and Thomas Massey anti-Trump super PAC. So it's a completely manufactured candidate that's running here. The candidate's never had a job, never owned a home here or anything like that. She was strictly planted to run in this district, which is pretty crazy.
2: Well, your district, from what I understand, by the way, Jim, I'm just across the peninsula. Not far away. I always hear that Naples, for people that start to get a little tired of some of the stuff going on in Miami-Dade area, they're like, have you thought about Naples? It's a gem of a place. But you know, you're a successful broadcaster and it sounds like you got a great thing going over there. Why do you want to be in Congress? Like, what about this appeals to you? What do you want to do if and when you get there? Like, what brought this on? I'm always so curious about that because, you know, we need people that are successful and happy to run for office and not just people who have, you know, feel like, I got nothing going on.
17: Yeah, well, I own media companies here and, you know, 92. I think we need more business people in Washington. We have far too many just career politicians. Like President Trump, he's a businessman, and you know, we're losing Byron Donalds. This is Byron Donalds' seat, and he's going to be our next governor. And Trump needs another rock solid conservative in this district to support him in D.C. But specifically for me, I look at Senator Rick Scott. He was a businessman. I look at a lot of people who are my mentors in this space, and I think we need more business people in Congress. Career politicians only know how to spend money. They don't know how to balance a budget, and we can do that.
2: Did you grow up listening to Rush, Jim?
17: Oh, yeah. Well, we were one of the first affiliates of Rush here in Southwest Florida.
2: Tell us about this. Now, people want to know the history.
17: Oh, yeah. Well, you know, my dad actually started the station, and this was back in 98, maybe, 97. When Rush first went into syndication, and my dad put him on the air. I took over the business a couple, like, decade later, and we've done a lot here in Southwest Florida. We had you guys here. You guys came to the Luminary when your show kicked off. And, you know, we've had a lot of fun here. We've had Beck in town. We've had Hannity used to have a house here, so.
3: We came down actually and did an event after the hurricane hit there because if I remember correctly, your studios were really decimated in many ways with flooding related damage, as many places were down there. What is the recovery process like? How so far, mercifully, and I'm knocking on my my desk here as I say it, it's been a very quiet hurricane season so far. How have things gone with the recovery there? What's the prognosis?
17: Well, I will say, ever since we renamed it the Gulf of America, we haven't had a hurricane. So So I feel really good about that. But Southwest Florida has really bounced back. Almost everything's back. There's a couple little places on Fort Myers Beach and Sanibel that are still returning. But that's, you know, pretty isolated areas that need recovery. But we're back up and running. People are moving here every day. You know, they want to come to the free state of Florida. And just like so many of my opponents, they moved here. Some of them might be moving back after this race on Tuesday. I don't think many of them planted very many roots here.
3: You mentioned, by the way, that you felt like Byron Donalds was going to win. I think you would probably sign off on this. Buck certainly would as well, that Ron DeSantis has had one of the best 8-year tenures that any governor has had in any of our lives in terms of how Florida has changed in the positive direction. I am curious in general, how do you maintain that momentum in the state? I know you're running for Congress. The districts have been redrawn. DeSantis has just brought so much Republican support to the state. How do you keep that momentum?
17: Well, I mean, we just need to keep electing Republicans to office. I mean, we're getting transplants from everywhere with everything that's going on with DSA in some of these states. I'm glad Wisconsin pushed back on it. But, you know, these Democrat socialists are causing an exodus from some of these big cities like New York. And, you know, we're getting those people. And when those people come here, it creates jobs. So it's been very good for us in Southwest Florida. And I don't see that stopping anytime soon.
2: Jim, where should people go? Jim Schwartzel, by the way, everybody, he's running in Florida's 19th. We've got a lot of people listening in the Naples and Cape Coral area. So they are going to be making their votes, or if they haven't already, but a lot of people still going to be going out and voting. Where can people go if they want to learn more about your campaign, what you stand for, how to support you?
17: Yes, jimforcongress.com. And the primary is Tuesday. We have early voting. You can go vote today or tomorrow. And if you have a mail-in ballot, vote or vote by mail ballot. I wouldn't mail it because in Florida, if it doesn't make it to the elections office on Tuesday, your vote doesn't count. So you need to actually drive and take it into a polling location. They'll accept it there.
2: All right, Jim Schwartzel, appreciate you, sir. Thank you so much.
17: All right, have a great day. Thanks, guys.
2: You too. Look, you got to protect yourself. You know this. 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
2: Welcome back in here to Clay and Buck. We have a bunch of calls coming in, a lot of interesting stuff going on here. And here, why don't you want to take this one? I think we're just working this one out before. David in Cleveland, Texas, wants to send us this talk back. Hit it.
25: Stop using the left's language. It is a sex test. Gender refers to nouns. People have two sexes. Stop using their words.
3: This is, legitimizes this. This is moral.
2: When someone says, like they're doing it, when someone says, what's the gender of your baby? Normal people say a boy or a girl. So I think we use these pretty interchangeably.
3: Some of the corrections, you're morons, frankly.
2: Clay, that's a little harsh.
3: Like, no, it's true. Like, I think what he's trying to say is gender identity is a concept that, like, you can be different genders. To Buck's point, when you say you have a gender reveal party, no one is out there saying, oh, you're using the left's terminology. It's actually the exact opposite. Oh, are we going to have a boy or a girl? We're going to look at pink or we're going to look at blue. Some of you go down rabbit holes and fight battles that are nonsensical and you miss the larger constructs here. Just really important distinction, because I see people saying, I don't know why they want to cancel Thanksgiving Matters. Talk about what the property tax rate is going to be. Property tax rates are complicated. I want them to be as low as possible. When somebody says, I want to cancel Thanksgiving, you cannot trust them. It cuts through. am I wrong? There's a lot of purity testing. And when you're doing purity testing, you know what you sound like? You sound like a left winger. Like, a purity test on the left is men can become women. When you insist on purity tests, you are actually taking on left-wing tactics, and you're not making good arguments. So I wasn't even going to play that guy. Buck didn't hear me going off on producer Greg over how stupid that talkback was. So this guy walked into a buzzsaw.
2: I got the idea. I'd like the gentleman to continue to listen to the program and know he's a valued member of this audience, and I hope he tells friends and family about how much Clay and Buck is a great show.
3: He needs to pick better battles. We got a bunch of callers, though. Matt in Michigan. This is an interesting idea. Matt, what you got?
26: Well, gentlemen, I think there is an off-ramp for the WNBA.
3: Yes, what you got?
26: I think there's an off-ramp for the NBA, the WNBA. They can keep their base happy by saying, yes, you can be a transgendered player, but you have to have 4 years of hormone therapy before you can be drafted.
3: Okay, so this is interesting. I don't think that's a bad off-ramp for them. Here's the challenge they've got. that requirement isn't in eligibility now. So one of the challenges that you would have, and this is me analyzing it legally, is when you have a standard of what is required in order to be eligible for the WNBA draft, the players have declared themselves eligible for the WNBA draft and smartly written letters and said, I specifically fulfill each of these criteria as you have defined them so far. If you go back and change the criteria, it would then be a retroactive alteration that they could sue and say, this is designed to exclude us. If they had been smart and put that policy in place before now, then they would be able to cite it and it would keep them out. But when you change your eligibility guidelines after people have said that they are eligible, you have a legal issue out there. So I think that's probably one of the bits of advice that they are getting. Matt in, that was just Matt in Michigan. Michael in Atlanta.
5: Hey, guys. I agree with you that the WNBA is just absurd, but I think you're missing a major marketing opportunity, and the league is missing this completely. If you take what they want to do, okay, you can change the name to WNBA or W plus NBA, have men, women, transgenders play. And it could be basically a league where it's almost like the WWE. You got guys playing. They can do slam dunks. There could be certain rules about how many guys are on the floor compared to the women. They could really have an entertainment league. And I think they're missing the whole thing, because right now it's just gotten so ridiculous. I think that's the only way they've got it out.
3: I mean, look, the problem with your premise is if you allow men, there will be no women unless you specifically say this is a co-ed league and we have to have a certain amount of players. You know, one of the things they've done in the past, Buck, this is not to restrict women or men necessarily, but a lot of European leagues and a lot of foreign leagues for basketball, because Americans tend to have more better players than others, they have said only a certain amount of Americans can play on a team. So if you're in an Italian basketball league, for instance, most
6: of them say... It's like protectionism for athletes.
3: Yeah, most of them say only one or two Americans are able to play. And one of the loopholes here is sometimes people will go back and they'll find out, wait a minute, I've got a parent who was a citizen of a different country. I may be eligible to take advantage of this. And then they get the loophole where they're able to play even though they're an American, because they have a foreign passport. They don't count against American limits. So this turns into a whole competitive element there. But my point on that would be, if you said in the WNBA now, like he was saying, hey, we're going to open up spots to men, which defeats the entire purpose. But if you did, you could maybe create a co-ed league, because otherwise, once you, by saying that each team has to have a certain number of players of each sex, once you allow men in the WNBA, there will be no more women in the WNBA. And as I pointed out, one of the challenging factors with this is you make $45,000 a year in the G League. You make $500,000 a year in the NBA. How many of you would raise your hand right now and say, I feel like a woman? If you could 10X your salary just based on how you identified, reversely, if you're a woman and you could identify as a man, I think a lot of you would as well if you got 10 times the pay.
2: It also would be a lot easier, because if you're in that G League, you're playing against men who are very exceptional athletes in that sport. Whereas if you're now a man who's going to play, if you're a G League guy who's going to play in the women's league, you're going to be able to do, you know, whatever crossovers and slam dunks and whatever you want. You see what I mean? It's less stressful.
3: Oh,
2: so
3: yeah.
2: Not only are you 10Xing your salary, but your day-to-day job is easier.
3: Yes, way easier. Again, this is why there's both an economic and a legal challenge associated with this beyond just the ridiculous fact that the WNBA is saying.
2: And like I said, this is so you could have the number one female tennis player in the world, like Sabalenka, and you could try to, and you could put her up against the number 500 like male player in the world, and that would be easy to set up. And he would he would smoke her. He would beat her handily, and that's 500.
3: Well, this
2: versus
3: is why I
2: one.
3: Put my $10 million on the table, Buck, because yeah. a high school boys team. I think I could find tons of eighth grade boys that could play on a team and crush the WNBA.
2: But what I mean is the WTA had to do what they did in tennis because that would just so quickly be exposed as a fraud. The only way they can protect what they want to protect in the WNBA, Clay, is to find some loophole or some carve-out or some way to pretend they'll let men play but not actually let them play.
3: The challenge with that is it opens them up to more legal damage and lawsuits, which is why I think they're in such a tough spot. Final hour of the week. Next.
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3: Born on America's darkest day of September 11th, the Tunnel to Towers Foundation has been helping America's heroes ever since. And in this 25th anniversary year of 9/11, we are reminded that the toll of that day is still affecting heroes and their families.
6: Heroes like NYPD officer Tony D'Erasmo, who answered the call in the aftermath of 9/11. D'Erasmo spent time in the search and rescue efforts at the World Trade Center following the attacks. He was the recipient of many awards and was known as a man of service to his community.
3: He later developed cancer linked to his service at Ground Zero, and he passed away in 2017. He survived by his wife, Beth, and his children. 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
6: Donate $11 a month at t2t.org and help more families like the D'Erasmos. 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
13: He admits he's a killer. Elisa Brady, Fox News. Luigi Mangione pleading guilty to federal stalking charges in the death of healthcare executive Brian Thompson, admitting to key details of the crime, including using a 3D printer to make the gun and traveling to New York City to target Thompson, telling the judge he knew what he was doing.
27: Mangione revealed the location of the United Healthcare Investor Conference was never made public, so he posed as an investor, emailed company leadership, tricking them into disclosing the information. information, including the location of that conference.
13: Fox's Brian Yenes at federal court in Manhattan, where defense attorney Karen Agnifilo told reporters.
12: As Luigi explained in court today, he endured years of severe, debilitating pain following a broken back while struggling to navigate our health care and health insurance system.
13: She also says the defense will now seek the dismissal of a state murder case against Mangione, arguing it would violate a New York double jeopardy law. Federal prosecutors say no grievance can ever justify murder.
14: And to those who idolize Luigi Mangione, I say this. Violence is not a cause. Murder is not a message, and a killer is certainly not a hero.
13: New York City Police Commissioner Jessica Tisch sentencing in the federal case now set for December when he could face life without parole. Thompson's family urging the court to ensure the sentence reflects the severity of the crime. Due in court at this hour in D.C., a woman accused of vandalizing the World War II memorial with red spray paint. She could face up to 10 years in prison if convicted on felony counts. President Trump says the USS Abraham Lincoln has not been deployed for too long, but also emphasizes a scheduled rotation.
15: That ship is moving right now, or very shortly, and it's being replaced with another very similar ship.
13: This after reports of sailors trying to jump ship. 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
19: Our top local story, Governor Mike Braun has declared a statewide disaster emergency in Indiana in response to the widespread damage from this week's severe weather. The declaration comes after severe storms, flooding, tornadoes, and a derecho caused significant damage across the state. Portage is among the communities hardest hit by the storms. Local officials and residents are now working to clean up and begin rebuilding. And the Elkhart Public Library is asking residents to help shape the future of its facilities.
20: The library has launched an online survey as part of its facilities master plan. One survey focuses on the downtown library, while another covers the four neighborhood branches. Residents in Elkhart, Cleveland, Concord, and Oslo townships are encouraged to participate. The survey is available in English and Spanish through the library's website and remains open through Saturday, August 22nd. The feedback will help develop recommendations on library buildings, services, and infrastructure expected later this year. We have a link to the survey with this story at 953MNC.com. Victor Garcia, MNC News.
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1: Now, from the Glass Doctor of Indiana Weather Center, here's your Storm Alert weather forecast.
28: A few stray showers this afternoon, but becoming partly cloudy for a few hours. We'll see high temperatures around 82. We're going to drop down to 68 overnight tonight. While the evening will be quiet, overnight rain returns, and showers and thunderstorms are possible throughout the day on Saturday. High temperatures right around 78. I'm WSBT 22 Chief Meteorologist Carrie Pujol.
29: Right now, it's 77 degrees.
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3: 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Laura Travis, my wife, happy anniversary, 22 years today. She is listening right now. She had an important correction

0: Subarus, yes. Lesbians love them. But Birkenstocks are back in style with everybody, all ages of women, not just lesbians.
1: Yeah, interesting. They always, this is like, I wear boat shoes. I don't care that, you know, people say they're like casual looking. Or I love boat shoes. Every 10 years, they come back big time in style. Every 10 years, people are like, look at this, like topsiders he's wearing. And I'm like, yeah, this is like my 20th pair. So, you know, sometimes if you stay with the classics, you're never out of style. F, Jim in Colorado.
0: Yes.
1: Can we do this one? F, Jim in Colorado. Hit it.
2: So
1: talk back list.
2: We're a Subaru family. I have a Subaru. My wife has a Subaru. But honestly, every time my wife comes home and I see her pulling in the garage, I'm like, well, the lesbian's home.
1: Mike or Jim.
0: Very funny. Whoops. Sean in Savannah. Talk back G.
3: Hey guys, Sean Savannah. My daughter happens to drive a Subaru. She is 16 and is not a lesbian, but she does affectionately refer to her Subaru as the Lesbaru. So even her generation recognizes it.
0: Oh, man. Podcast listener Philip from Massachusetts. This has got to be a unicorn, Cuddy.
4: Hey guys, driving in my Subaru, pulled up to a traffic light, and there was another Subaru in front of me with a Trump sticker, and this all happened in Massachusetts. Can you believe it?
0: That's that is somebody strike. Who's definitely provoking. Massachusetts Subaru driver with the Trump sticker. That is awesome.
1: Yeah, I always felt like, having lived in New York and lived in Massachusetts as states, Massachusetts felt way more liberal to me, actually. The second you get out of New York City, New York feels very, Massachusetts is like, felt like Commieville everywhere, but anyway.
0: We played at the Little League thing, Buck, and when we were driving around, there were Trump flags everywhere. As soon as you get out of New York City, it's like Alabama in New York. I want to tell you, if you're in Spokane right now, there have been awful damages, as all of you know, in Spokane, number one show out there. 1,100 damaged, many severely damaged homes, 65,000 people evacuated. 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
7: I'm Tommy Lee, and among our top stories, a woman in Gary was fatally struck by roofing material during those damaging storms that swept through our area Tuesday afternoon. The death of 58-year-old Paula Pibanski was ruled an accident caused by multiple blunt force injuries. Now, your top national stories.
8: I'm John Saucier. The man accused in the 2024 killing of UnitedHealthcare CEO Brian Thompson has pleaded guilty to a federal stalking charge. NYPD Commissioner Jessica Tisch praising the work of the city's law enforcement for their work on this case and discussing the significance of this moment.
9: This is an important moment of accountability, and my thoughts remain first and foremost with Mr. Thompson's family and everyone who knew and loved him.
8: Prosecutors say they intend to seek the maximum sentence of life in prison. Florida Governor Ron DeSantis speaking about how the state's encouraging innovation with small electric aircraft. The governor says he thinks this tech can help in emergency situations.
10: This could be used for medical transport. It could be used for a disaster response, an emergency response. It could be used for law enforcement.
8: The new advanced air mobility or flying car technology is being researched in the state's SunTrax facility. 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
12: from the Glass Doctor of Indiana Weather Center, here's your Storm Alert weather forecast.
13: A few stray showers this afternoon, but becoming partly cloudy for a few hours. We'll see high temperatures around 82. We're going to drop down to 68 overnight tonight. While the evening will be quiet, overnight rain returns, and showers and thunderstorms are possible throughout the day on Saturday. High temperatures right around 78. I'm WSBT 22 Chief Meteorologist Carrie Pujol.
14: Right now, it's 77 degrees.
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0: And good afternoon. Thank you for tuning in to The Burning Truth. I am your host, Casey Hendrickson. All right, a lot to get to today. It is Friday. Happy Friday. That means we do texting, so you can go ahead and send your text messages to me. I know that some of you watched the Andrew Wilson, Candace Owens debate earlier. I'm still catching up on it. And I've had a couple of different reactions from people. Some that say, really, it was just a giant waste of time. Not a lot came out of it. I have others saying that Candace did not have a great day. If you did watch the thing, then feel free to weigh in on how you think things went. Just send me a text at 866-71-TRUTH, 866-71-TRUTH. So I'm still going through a lot of the clips. Wasn't able to watch the whole thing live earlier. So a little bit behind on that. But if you did, then I would be interested in getting your reaction to it. Cue my audio, please. This is the latest story here from Washington, D.C.
1: We get to the latest from the National Mall, where there's an investigation underway after the World War II Memorial was vandalized. And tonight, Fox 5 has obtained video that appears to show somebody spray painting it. Our Sydney Pershing is live on the mall with that footage and the latest from investigators. Sid?
2: Well, tonight, the Interior Department has vowed to find the person who spray painted, who vandalized the World War II Memorial. And tonight, we now have video footage that appears to show a woman taking responsibility for it. And I will wait here to be arrested.
3: Footage posted to Facebook Thursday, a woman appears to spray paint the World War II Memorial and tell the camera she's ready to be arrested.
4: It was me. I'm doing it. I did it. It's on camera.
3: The video goes on to show the woman put something in the water that causes it to bubble. Police at this hour have not yet confirmed whether they've seen the video obtained by Fox 5 or made any arrests.
5: I can't believe that Washington, D.C., our nation's capital, has turned into this.
3: Tourists in town to see the monuments were stunned and were kept far back from the damages police investigated. But photos by a local photographer show it up close. The words clean hands, dirty money, bubbles lingered for hours.
6: They fought for our country, and then to do something like this, it's shocking to me.
3: In a statement in part Thursday night, the Interior Department called the memorial a sacred place to honor the service of over 400,000 Americans who gave the ultimate sacrifice in World War II. The department went on to call the vandalism an utter disgrace.
7: It just kind of breaks my heart.
3: Tourists who hoped to pay their respects at the memorial said they wanted to send a very different message to our veterans than the one left in the paint.
5: Thank you for your service. You were very brave, and we honor you.
6: You definitely didn't fight in vain. The majority of the country is behind you and appreciate your service.
2: So, Jim, again, at this hour, we are still waiting for word about any possible arrests here. Police, for the most part, have moved out. There are still some officers and troops around here. But at this hour, the tape has been taken down and the memorial has reopened.
0: Okay. So we've got another liberal white woman trying to fight fascism by desecrating a memorial to the people who literally died fighting fascism. Yeah, that makes sense. Now, you heard a bunch of people, and maybe they don't really pay attention, you know, to what's going on in the country. I don't know. It's possible, but you heard a bunch of people. I just can't believe that somebody would do this. Well, they hate the country. I keep telling you this. I'm not the only one. Everybody keeps telling you this. We're not talking about your traditional Democrat who just has a difference of agreement or a difference of opinion, excuse me, on policy with Republicans. We are talking about the new normal on the left, which is America's awful. America's terrible. There's nothing good about it. You've got a bunch of candidates that have now won the Democratic nomination, running around with a guy who says he wipes his butt with the Constitution, America deserved 9/11. Like, this is the guy who is bringing their voters to the polls. That's who they are. Most of the members of the squad do not like this country, pro-terrorist, don't like white people at all. There is a massive anti-Semitism problem that has always been present in the Democratic Party, but is now no longer just surface level stuff. It is a mainstream position that actually affects which candidates get picked, which candidates get voted for, where money goes, and it also dramatically affects whether or not certain candidates are even going to try to run. That's where the Democratic Party is right now. And I understand that historically, both sides have done this. The other side is so radical and so crazy. I get that. There have been points in history where they both had a point. But this is the norm now. Democrats rooting for the U.S. to lose, Democrats rooting for the U.S. to fail just so they can own a politician. It's exhausting. So one thing, I will at least give credit to the media for acknowledging that this vandalism actually happened. But you shouldn't be surprised by it. Vandalism that occurred is an utter disgrace, will not be tolerated, Department of Interior spokesperson told Fox. Our U.S. Park Police are on the scene. Investigation is ongoing. The public should know that we will find the person responsible for this disgusting act. And of course they did. They found the grotesque person. So she is in custody. Jeanine Pirro has announced that. This morning we are filing two felony charges, depredation against property of the United States and destruction of veterans' memorials in federal district court against Melissa L. Ferris. Offenses that carry penalties of up to 10 years in prison. So, wouldn't really be all that surprised that stuff like this happens, because this is who they are. Now, that doesn't mean that all of you happen to be Democrats listening right now are that way, but I've made this crystal clear a million times. But of course, if I don't repeat myself every single time that we bring up a topic, like exactly the same way, verbatim, over months and years, then somebody gets to take it out of context. So graffiti, soap bubbles, all the spray paint, everything else, and people are looking at it going, I just can't believe that would happen. Yeah. The people who claim they're fighting fascism can't define fascism, and they are the fascists. You have fascists and communists and Marxists, oh my, all allying with one another against American heritage. That's it. That's all there is to it. Forget about the policy position stuff that both sides kind of disagree on. At the very core of the foundation of each side, that is what we're dealing with. Now, I hope that one day, soon, that is no longer the case. This Abdul El-Sayed guy, massive issue for the Democrats right now, and they know it. And I've told you before, like, I don't always buy into the Democrats for this Republican or Republicans for this Democrat, because most of the time they're fake. Just had one of those fake groups get discovered the other day with Tallarico. They're all lifelong Democrats. They're not Republicans. But we do have a large block of Democrats who are voting against El-Sayed. So maybe the Democrats for Rogers is a real group full of real people who really feel that way. All over the country right now. You know, COVID actually emboldened a lot of people. Things were already getting bad before COVID. I think we know that. But COVID emboldened a lot of people to become more radical. And those echo chambers continue to grow, continue to get larger, continue to get more extreme. And then they had a captive audience and young people that were home all day stuck in front of a computer screen. And they made a big play for them. And it is going to take a very long time to recover from that. And a lot of people will never recover. Got more coming up. You're tuned in to The Burning Truth.
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0: You know me. I'm Casey Hendrickson, host of The Burning Truth on 95.3 MNC. 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

0: as a Muslim woman, full burqa, is able to commit voter fraud in Minneapolis. And that's something. Back in the day, the Democrats, I don't know if they still do this, but the Democrats create like a 51st state in elections. And this is for expats. So Democrats who live outside of the United States basically are lumped into a brand new state instead of being attached to their home state when they left. So if you lived in Indiana, but you moved to, let's say, Dubai, you theoretically would be registered in Indiana because that was your last residence, right? So those would be your elections at your old address, that sort of thing. Well, the Democratic Party many years ago decided that rather than do that, they were going to create a 51st state. So there's now this new global Democrat state. And every expat who lives overseas is in that extra state. And the only way that you could register or, you know, be able to vote on that was online. So you basically go do this on the internet. And we were able to use an address in Israel for an underage person. At the time, we had my co-host's minor sister as the individual. And before we go further, we did not complete the registration. We got to the final screen, and they were allowing it to happen. So we did not commit a crime. But we were able to get her to the point where she would be allowed to vote. She's underage. She doesn't live overseas. We used an address of a real establishment in Israel just to register her to vote as a Democrat. And if we had had one more little thing, she would have been legally allowed to vote. There was no, all of the screening and all of that stuff, that had already been completed. It was literally be able to go ahead and cast your ballot next. It's not okay. And this is the type of thing that desperately needs to be exposed as much as possible. So Thune, still not willing to do it. Don't forget, we will do your text messages in the 4 o'clock hour. We'll start that. So you can send me a text message at 866-71-TRUTH, 866-71-TRUTH. We got more coming up on The Burning Truth.
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2: In the MNC News Center, I'm Victor Garcia. Among our top local stories, Chicago Bears chairman George McCaskey said a deal to bring a domed stadium to Hammond, Indiana remains on the table, but the team is weighing other options.
3: And as I said months ago, this is going to require an adjustment, but it required an adjustment when we went from Wrigley to Soldier.
2: Indiana lawmakers have created the Northwest Indiana Stadium Authority and a stadium development district that would capture certain new tax revenue to help finance a potential Bears stadium in Hammond. From the weekend community calendar, the Goshen Theater invites families to a free outdoor showing of Disney's Tangled tonight. The movie begins at 8:30 p.m. Bring a blanket or lawn chair and concessions will be available for purchase. Boots on the Bend is at the St. Joseph County 4-H Fairgrounds today and tomorrow, featuring headliners Eric Church and Hardy, along with a packed lineup of artists. Food and drink vendors will also be available throughout the festival. And lace up for Blades on the Bend Sunday from 1 to 5 p.m. at the Icebox Skating Rink in South Bend, where you can enjoy country-themed public skating, broom ball, food trucks, local vendors, games, and a silent auction. Admission is just $5.
4: Fox News, I'm Angelo Bavaro. Luigi Mangione pleading guilty in his federal case connected to the murder of UnitedHealthcare CEO Brian Thompson. Fox's Tanya J. Powers from court.
5: Mangione read a letter aloud, admitting he traveled to New York, quote, with the intent to shoot Thompson and had used a 3D printer to make a gun, ending with the words, quote, I knew what I was doing. Mangione faced federal stalking charges in Thompson's shooting outside a hotel on a New York City street in December 2024. Sentencing is set for December 18th.
4: Mangione has pleaded not guilty to New York State murder charges. Tropical storm Lala is predicted to become a hurricane Saturday as it nears Hawaii.
6: We already have hurricane warnings south of us on the Big Island where the first impacts are expected. The mayor there says evacuations are a part of the conversation.
4: Fox Weather's Katie Byrne. 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
2: Checking traffic and weather. In South Bend, work is expected to wrap up on North Arthur, which has been closed from Cedar to East Madison. California Avenue is still closed in the 1200 block for a water service leak repair. Linden Avenue is shut down in the 1400 block. And water crews are also fixing a main in the 200 block of East Marion. Expect restrictions. And it's the weekend, so expect to see extra police on patrol watching for suspected drunk and aggressive drivers.
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7: Now, from the Glass Doctor of Indiana Weather Center, here's your Storm Alert weather forecast.
9: A few stray showers this afternoon, but becoming partly cloudy for a few hours. We'll see high temperatures around 82. We're going to drop down to 68 overnight tonight. While the evening will be quiet, overnight rain returns, and showers and thunderstorms are possible throughout the day on Saturday. High temperatures right around 78. I'm WSBT 22 Chief Meteorologist Carrie Pujol.
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1: Now, we told you that this Abdul El-Sayed guy, a more polished speaker than Stevens was, but Stevens is the experienced individual. She's in Congress. She's got the record that you could easily look up and verify if you support or not. She's very awkward, though. Very strange. And as a result, Abdul El-Sayed wins. And that's after several scandals, including the biggest one, which is, well, I won't say the biggest one, but a big one, which is he's been lying about being a physician for years. He's not. So you have all of these scandals. He still wins, but he doesn't win by as much as they were thinking he was going to win. It was supposed to be a mud stomping, and he didn't. He basically squeezed by. So the polling wasn't very accurate in Michigan on him. Well, now we've got the Republican, Rogers. We've got the Democrat, Syed. And it's not looking good for the Democrats. There were, again, Jewish donors in Michigan who said, we will not support the Democratic Party if he's the nominee this time around. We will back Rogers. Turns out that Jewish Democratic donors don't like anti-Semitic people being the nominee of their party. Who knew? I'm going to play this. This is Harry Enten over on CNN. Listen to what he's seeing in the polling.
2: Well, I was interested because I couldn't think of another example where you actually had a Democratic candidate who was down at least 4 points, 4 points in a Senate poll in Michigan. And it turns out for this entire century, Abdul El-Sayed is the only one in a poll that meets CNN standards for publication. This is extremely, extremely, extremely unusual. Abdul El-Sayed breaking records in the ways that you don't want to. In fact, he is the first Democrat down by this much, as I said, in a century since 1994.
1: Wow. That's not a good start, is it? And he's just had more scandals since then. You know, the bit that we talked about yesterday with the whole, hey, without pads, let's go ahead and wrestle and like, you know, smear each other. And I'll show you how much I love football after writing a whole article about how football was basically slave trade stuff. And yeah, it wasn't received well. There are questions about his sexuality. I don't know if that's valid or not, but there are questions about it. And so when you do the whole, come on, without pads, let's smash into each other thing. Easy pickings for jokes. But then you have the fact that you're a Muslim, and so the moment somebody says something about you or quotes you and you get upset about it, you then threaten violence, which is what he was doing. He's threatening to hurt Rogers by playing football. Not a great look. So Harry Enten looks at this, and Thursday night, he is underwater in favorability in the new Fox News poll. El-Sayed is significantly weaker than these other Democrats who are running. And I will also note, I went back and I tried to find every single poll I could find at this point in previous Michigan Senate campaigns in the 21st century. I believe that El-Sayed being down by that 4-point margin is the weakest that any Democrat has polled at this point in a Senate race this entire century. He's really saying like the last like 30 years or so. Yowza. Not good. Now you throw in there the polls right now in Michigan. Rogers 51, Syed 47. That's the latest poll. Now the polls have been wrong a lot in Wisconsin and Michigan. So does it mean anything? No, polls really don't mean a lot. You've got to use them. You know, they help steer your campaign a little bit, but that is dramatically not good. Historically so. Then you've got the sister. Now, remember when El-Sayed told everybody, you know, he said, you're a racist if you don't take Medicaid, Medicare, and all that stuff. Well, his sister doesn't. She is a doctor. Well, she has a doctor. She has a clinic. I don't know what type of doctor she is. I don't remember. But that's not great, because you're calling her a racist, right? But this is still his family. And so when you look at El-Sayed's family, she's not a great representative that's going to instill confidence in the potential voter of El-Sayed in Michigan. Just when Michigan Democrats decided their Senate nominee needed a little extra family flair to spice up the 2026 race, along comes Abdul El Sayed's maternal sister, University of Chicago professor and self-described queer Muslim activist Iman Abdelani, reminding everyone that radicalism isn't just a campaign slogan, it's apparently a hereditary condition. Oh, maybe this isn't the one with the clinic. While Big Brother peddles progressive public health vibes to the voters, Sis has been busy celebrating the morning of October 7th with a cheerful freedom tweet, cheering on a student intifada to break this country wide open and capping it all off by allegedly hawking a loogie at a state trooper during an anti-ICE freakout that earned her felony battery charges. She did a hawk to it, but not the nice hawk to it, the mean hawk to it. It's always good when you get the nice hawk to it, but not the mean one. The mean one's gross. And the best part is she's still collecting a paycheck from a university that is about to get a massive federal cash dump. Youch. So the whole family seems to have a bunch of jihadist crazies in it. Some of the stuff that she said, we can't have nice things under settler colonialism. May all the empires fall. Does that include the caliphate? Excuse me if I don't celebrate the transfer of stolen land from one colonizer to another, July 4th. The October 7th attack, she celebrated online by tweeting, "Good morning, freedom." After the massacre, she called for violent student uprisings on the streets of America. Let Palestine break this country wide open. Long live the student intifada. In October of 2025, she attended a protest at the Broadview ICE Detention Center outside of Chicago. Again, she was arrested for violence, and she spit on a police officer. She's currently charged with 2 counts of aggravated battery, along with 2 misdemeanor counts of resisting arrest. Her social media is flooded with anti-Semitic garbage and anti-American propaganda. She's still employed. Our Department of Education is about to shove over $500 million into the hands of her university. Jeez. There's more. But I think you get the gist, right? I mean, she's a... she's something. Got the whole I hate Mackinac Island thing. Then you have this. Shocking absolutely nobody, Jewish people in Michigan are not big fans of Abdul El Sayed. This is new today. This is in addition to the stuff I've told you before. He's made it very clear that he hates them and he hates Israel. So apparently, the feeling is mutual. Some of them have even reached out to the Republican Mike Rogers to build a coalition and beat El Sayed. Via Jewish Insider, Rogers calibrates Jewish outreach as he builds broad coalition against El Sayed. In an early sign of Rogers' bipartisan backing, 3 prominent Jewish Democratic bundlers are holding fundraisers for Rogers next week. They told the Democrats they were going to do it. At least a handful of them are. Then, of course, you're going to get the It's the Jews crowd that'll pop out. They're going to assume it's Israel. No, this is a reaction to somebody who has been anti-Semitic and actually had sympathy for somebody who shot up a synagogue. That's why people are turning against him in the Democratic Party. And independents do not like this guy at all. Michigan, you need independents. Alarm bells should be ringing in the Democratic Party when Jews who have historically been good fundraisers for them are helping fundraise for a Republican in response to a left-wing anti-Semite. Yeah, I mean, yeah. Hard to be upset about that. It's hard to not really understand why they're taking the position that they're taking. Somebody says that they hate you, take them at their word. Now, of course, there are other people who'd be like, yeah, it's not that big of a deal. There aren't that many Jewish people in Michigan. Yeah, you don't need that many, though. Michigan is a close state. You don't need that many. So, not looking particularly great for El Sayed right now. Now, things may change. It's still early. Different type of candidate, different dynamic that's playing out in this election. But right now, there's so much baggage with this guy. I was telling you earlier in the in the cycle. Like, the commercials that you could run against this dude are endless. We got more coming up. You're tuned into The Burning Truth.
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1: 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The Kennedy Center board has voted to restore President Trump's name to the outside of the building. via CBS, guys. The Kennedy Center's Board of Trustees voted Thursday to add President Trump's name to the facade of the Performing Arts Center, more than 2 months after a judge ordered its removal without the authority. According to a House Democrat who sits at the center's board, the board, which Mr. Trump filled with his allies, chose to add the phrase restored and renovated by President Donald J. Trump to the end of the center's formal name, John F. Kennedy Center for the Performing Arts. Democratic Representative Joyce Beatty of Ohio said, and her lawyer said in a statement, Beatty also said that the board voted to close the center for 2 years. So it's not the Trump Kennedy Center, but Trump is getting his name back on the building as a recognition of the work that he's putting into restoring it. And obviously the meltdowns are glorious all over the internet. And you have fun reading it if you'd like to. It's what it is. My word. Oh, folks, we're going to miss this. You know that, right? Like, we're going to miss this. And for all of his faults, and the president has many, we are going to miss the entertainment that he has bestowed upon us, just endlessly making us smile. Good times. The funnest administration ever, if you ask me. All right, drug prices. Speaking of, drug prices have seen the biggest decline in more than 60 years. Prescription drug prices recorded their sharpest annual decline in more than six decades in July, offering a rare break for Americans facing higher costs across much of the economy and giving President Trump a major piece of evidence that his campaign, to make cheaper medicines a central priority is working. Of course, he did this in his first term as well. Joe Biden rescinded it and then waited over a year to put it back into place so he could take credit for something that Trump had already done. Prices for prescription drugs fell 3.1% in the 12 months through July, according to the Bureau of Labor Statistics. It was the steepest year-over-year decline since March of 1963. The broader category of medicinal drugs fell 2.7%, while prescription drug prices have dropped at an annualized rate of 6.6% over the past 6 months, the sharpest six-month decline on record ever. The scale of the decline stands out because overall medical costs have continued to rise. It also represents one of the few significant areas of relief in consumer price data at a time when inflation remains persistent, a persistent concern for households. So obviously they're doing a victory lap on that. They probably should do a victory lap on that. It is without a doubt his agenda. He's made it a core piece of his agenda. Trump RX is launched as well, which can reduce the prices even further. Not everything is rosy, though. In July, retail sales did fall 0.6%. They unexpectedly fell in July after recent strong gains that were fueled by large tax refunds, but consumer spending is likely to remain supported by rising wealth from the stock market, even as households are increasingly sensitive to higher prices. So they dropped 0.6% last month after an unrevised 0.2% gain in June, according to the Commerce Department. Economists polled by Reuters had forecast retail sales, which are mostly goods and are not adjusted for inflation, edging up 0.1%. Estimates range from 0.5% drop to a 0.7% increase. So it's within the margin that they were looking at, but they were still hoping for the positive one. It's not awful, but it is a downward trend. Generous tax refunds this year helped to soften the blow from higher gasoline prices stemming from the Middle East conflict, resulting in a robust consumer spending in the second quarter, which we talked about. So again, not great, not awful either. It's a bit of a mixed bag when you start taking a look at it. Michigan, utilities. Yes, it's not just about Indiana utilities. The Michigan Public Service Commission, charged with regulating utilities, is out with proposals on how to boost affordability for Michiganders as rates rise. In a letter released this week, the regulator responds to a June request by Governor Whitmer to find ways to make gas and electric bills cheaper. We take a really vigorous line-by-line look at what's in those utility presentations, the MPSC chair Dan Scripps said of the commission's work, but sometimes in a system where they earn more based on how much they spend and invest in the system, you get results that aren't necessarily tied to affordability as a priority in the way that it should be. Okay. In all, there are 19 recommendations. My wiretap is listening to me again. I didn't even give the cue. Like, it just randomly does it a few times a day. It's almost like it's intentional. So here's the 19 recommendations. Well, not all of them, but some of them. Banning yearly rate increases. Prioritizing customer outcomes in rate cases. Requiring better use of the existing grid before investing more. Reining in unnecessary incentives and other costs. Yeah, if only more states would do that. Requiring data centers to pay their full costs, which Michigan does not. Strengthening grid planning and competitive procurement, updating rate design to reflect the changing grid, building on energy waste reduction programs, expanding eligibility for low-income assistance programs, and expanding weatherization of existing homes. And not all bad at all, but pretty common sense stuff that probably should have already been happening. And yet the politicians didn't think about it. We've got your text messages coming up next, right here on The Burning Truth.
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19: A confession in court. I'm Lisa Brady, Fox News. As the man charged with gunning down a healthcare executive changes his plea to guilty in a federal stalking case.
20: Luigi Mangione admitted in court to using a ruse to find out where United Healthcare CEO Brian Thompson would be and says he went to Manhattan with the intention to shoot him. Jamie McDonald, U.S. Attorney for the Southern District of New York, says his office will seek a sentence of life in prison.
21: This was not a spontaneous act of violence. It was deliberate, calculated, and premeditated.
20: Mangione's attorney, Karen Agnifilo, is now seeking to have the New York State case against her client thrown out.
22: We just filed our motion in state court explaining why the state charges must be dismissed under New York's double jeopardy protections.
20: Federal sentencing is set for December 18th.
19: Fox's Tony J. Powers. The Thompson family calls the plea an important step toward justice. His widow and mother among those in court today. A woman accused of spray painting the World War II memorial in D.C., making her first court appearance veterans in Virginia facing felony charges that could send her to prison for years if convicted. She remains in custody for now, pending a detention hearing. President Trump says he'll always back the blue.
0: I'm with you and always was 100%. 100%.
19: Visiting a police academy on New York's Long Island, along with the FBI director and U.S. Attorney General, to highlight falling crime rates. Also, to support Nassau County Executive Bruce Blakeman, he's trying to unseat Democratic Governor Kathy Hochul, who's threatened legal action against local law enforcement agencies that cooperate with federal immigration enforcement.
2: New York is a sanctuary city. It's a disaster. It protects criminals. So the purpose of a sanctuary city. So I don't know what they're doing.
19: The president also telling Fox's Alexis McAdams he'll hit Iran hard economically. 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
25: I'm Victor Garcia in the MNC News Center. Among our top local stories, a Goshen man is facing several charges stemming from a deadly crash in Bristol earlier this year.
26: Police say 25-year-old Luis Perez Duran was behind the wheel when a vehicle crashed and caught fire near Division and Vistula Streets early March 29th. Desiree Lamar died in the crash. An autopsy determined she died from burns and smoke inhalation. Court records say a blood test showed Perez Duran had an alcohol level of 0.13 and also tested positive for THC and cocaine. Investigators also obtained video and social media records they say showed Perez Duran and Lamar drinking together before the crash. Perez Duran faces several charges related to causing death while operating a vehicle while intoxicated or with a controlled substance in his system. Brian Ford, MNC News.
25: Two men are facing charges after a shooting on South Bend's southeast side Wednesday evening. Police say 19-year-old Jerry Taggart Jr. shot a man during an attempted robbery on High Street. 20-year-old Alex DeForest is accused of giving Taggart the gun. The victim suffered non-life-threatening injuries. Both suspects were arrested a short time later. And construction is officially underway on a major new research and technology development in downtown South Bend. City leaders joined representatives from Notre Dame to break ground on Colfax Corner. The five-story, 202,000-square-foot innovation hub will be built at Colfax Avenue and Lafayette Boulevard. The development is expected to focus heavily on AI and other technology fields.
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25: Checking traffic and weather. In South Bend, work is expected to wrap up on North Arthur, which has been closed from Cedar to East Madison. California Avenue is still closed in the 1200 block for a water service leak repair. Linden Avenue is shut down in the 1400 block. And water crews are also fixing a main in the 200 block of East Marion. Expect restrictions. And it's the weekend, so expect to see extra police on patrol watching for suspected drunk and aggressive drivers.
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18: Now, from the Glass Doctor of Indiana Weather Center, here's your Storm Alert weather forecast.
33: A few stray showers this afternoon, but becoming partly cloudy for a few hours. We'll see high temperatures around 82. We're going to drop down to 68 overnight tonight. While the evening will be quiet, overnight rain returns, and showers and thunderstorms are possible throughout the day on Saturday. High temperatures right around 78. I'm WSBT 22 Chief Meteorologist Carrie Pujol.
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5: 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Hi, it's John Simney from Michiana Mornings to let you know about an exciting event coming to our area. The St. Joseph County Republican Party's annual Lincoln Day Dinner is happening Thursday, October 15th at Four Winds Hotel and Casino in South Bend. This year's featured guest is investigative reporter Nick Shirley, who gained national attention for exposing what's been called the largest taxpayer fraud scandal in United States history. And now you'll have the opportunity to hear directly from the reporter whose work has sparked a nationwide conversation, and he's bringing that same investigative focus right here, looking into potential fraud in St. Joseph County and Michiana. The Lincoln Day Dinner brings together hundreds of conservatives while supporting local Republican candidates and grassroots efforts. 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
4: Okay, we did figure it out. It is the America F Yeah theme song from Team America World Police. Cue the audio, Victor. This is just the instrumental. It's clean. This one. The bummer edition's really funny, too. Yeah, so great song. Very patriotic. I had it as my ringtone many, many years ago, and I was in a bank. There's a family with little kids in front of me, and that phone went off, and the song was playing with the full lyrics, and I had to apologize. So I'm like, I am so sorry. I didn't even think about kids hearing this when I put it as my ringtone, and I had to get rid of it as my ringtone. So I went looking for instrumental versions of it, and it was funny because one day when I was in Fort Wayne, I had the attorney general come in. And Todd Rokita heard the music, and he goes, "Is that Team America?" It's like, yeah, it is. He's like, "Dude, that is so cool. I enjoyed it." I figure if I'm going to replace Battle Without Honor or Humanity, which again is the Kill Bill songs, you battle with that. This is Tomoyasu Otai, who, by the way, gave me permission to use this song. And I still consistently got flagged for it on YouTube. And I had to show them that he gave me permission to use the song many, many, many times. Go ahead and cue the audio. This one. It's such a great intro tune, too. Just good stuff. Now, they did say that when they searched Google for me and my show and the theme and the bumper music, it didn't give them anything. But I do have a playlist on Spotify. I probably need to add to it. But I do have a playlist on Spotify of the show's bumper music. And that should be on there. All of the music should be on there. I need to go through it and really add to it. But if you go onto Spotify and you search for me, you should see that playlist of bumper music on there. And you'll have a lot of the old ones, too. And Spotify doesn't have every single song that I've used as bumper music, but it has a good chunk of them. So glad I could help you out. But yep, Team America, World Police theme song, better known as America Bleep. Yeah. Casey Jesse Kelly occasionally uses Amos Moses for bumper music. You should show him up and use a Coco Joe. All of that is gibberish to me. I don't know any of that. I have to look it up, man. No clue. Casey, I would like to extend our extreme gratitude to 4 young adults who found our daughter's purse in St. Joe, Michigan, and brought it to our house. We're very proud and thankful of them. That's sweet. That's great. See, there's a lot of good out there. There really is. It gets buried in the ugliness, but there is a lot of good out there. I'm glad that that happened. Glad that they were honest and got your daughter's purse back. That's very good. Casey, I couldn't stand the Candace debate past the 1.5 hour mark. What did you?

0: take from it. I didn't watch the whole thing. I'm watching clips of it periodically during commercial breaks and stuff. I'm getting an awful lot of Candace not answering tons of questions. And I'm getting a lot of her refusing to fall into Andrew's traps. But, you know, I haven't watched the entire thing. I've seen several people say that Candace did not do herself any favors. And it's going to be, like, very hard for her to do herself any favors. But there's a couple of people who didn't like the way that Andrew was doing things, too. Andrew is, he's a very good debater, but he's also known for traps. And I'm sure that she's been working on preventing herself from falling into those traps. And part of the way you prevent yourself from falling into them is to not answer the question. So she didn't answer a lot from what I've seen so far. But I haven't got into the meat and potatoes of all of it. I do know that she's still doing the plausible deniability thing, where she's pretending that she hasn't said things or alluded to things that she clearly did. And that's frustrating. Like, there is a clip of the debate that happened where, you know, she said that she never blamed TPUSA for Charlie's death. Now, those specific words may not have come out of her mouth, that TPUSA killed Charlie. She tried doing this with Erica when she accused Erica of being involved in Charlie's death. And then her and her support, she never actually said that Erica was involved. But she did. She said she should go to jail. She just didn't say the specific words. And now she's trying to use the plausible deniability defense. That doesn't work if you allude to something. So I've seen a lot of that. But most of what I'm seeing online, and again, that's other people's reactions, not mine. I have to watch it over the weekend. But most of the people's reactions that I've seen online are that she did not do herself any favors today. So, but I have to dive into it to give my own assessment. I got more coming up. More of your open lines on text next, 866-71-TRUTH. 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
2: In the MNC News Center, I'm Victor Garcia. Among our top local stories, South Bend is putting up to $1 million towards improvements at three downtown viaducts.
3: The Redevelopment Commission unanimously approved the funding for better lighting and other changes aimed at improving safety for drivers and pedestrians. Commissioners also raised concerns about homeless encampments near the viaducts. City officials say outreach efforts have helped move more people into shelters and temporary housing. South Bend Police will also be involved in addressing safety concerns, and cameras could eventually be added in the area. Heather Starr, MNC News.
2: From the weekend community calendar, Art Beat 2026 is tomorrow from 11 a.m. to 7 p.m. at Jefferson Bridge in the East Bank in downtown South Bend. 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
4: Fox News, I'm John Saucier. The S&P 500 hit a record high Thursday. President Trump, any thoughts?
5: We hit number 80 record. So 80 days out of a short 1.5 years, we have a record stock market. 401ks have set a new record.
4: The president on Long Island, New York today, campaigning with New York gubernatorial candidate Republican Bruce Blakeman. Luigi Mangione pleading guilty to a federal stalking charge in the killing of UnitedHealthcare CEO Brian Thompson. NYPD Commissioner Jessica Tisch praising the city's law enforcement and offered a clear message to any supporters of the 28-year-old confessed killer.
6: Violence is not a cause. Murder is not a message. And a killer is certainly not a hero.
4: His next scheduled sentencing is December 18th. Prosecutors say they intend to seek the maximum possible sentence of life in prison. He also has a state trial coming up. America is listening to Fox News.
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2: Checking traffic and weather. In South Bend, work is expected to wrap up on North Arthur, which has been closed from Cedar to East Madison. California Avenue is still closed in the 1200 block for a water service leak repair. Linden Avenue is shut down in the 1400 block. And water crews are also fixing a main in the 200 block of East Marion. Expect restrictions. And it's the weekend, so expect to see extra police on patrol watching for suspected drunk and aggressive drivers.
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7: Now, from the Glass Doctor of Indiana Weather Center, here's your Storm Alert weather forecast.
8: A few stray showers this afternoon, but becoming partly cloudy for a few hours. We'll see high temperatures around 82. We're going to drop down to 68 overnight tonight. While the evening will be quiet, overnight rain returns, and showers and thunderstorms are possible throughout the day on Saturday. High temperatures right around 78. I'm WSBT 22 Chief Meteorologist Carrie Pujol.
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0: As I said, people seem to really enjoy it. I mean, there's like another minute or so in that song. 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
4: The president says he won't apologize for higher gas prices. On Lisa Brady, Fox News. Because he says he did the right thing in the conflict with Iran.
5: So, for you to pay a tiny little bit more for your gasoline, just remember, you're doing it so that a very evil country cannot have a country. Really, it's the number one state sponsor of terror in the world. We don't want to have them have a nuclear weapon. So remember that.
4: This as Democrats hammer affordability concerns ahead of the midterm elections.
5: The Democrats saying that is a hoax because they're the ones that cause the affordability. We're bringing the prices way down. Look at what's happening.
4: Two reports this week show cooling inflation, but still well above the Fed's target. President Trump says Iran is being badly defeated.
5: Pretty soon I'll be declaring the Hormuz Strait a territory of the United States.
4: Iran still insisting it controls the strait. The president speaking at a police academy on New York's Long Island. The man charged with killing healthcare executive Brian Thompson confesses in court. Luigi Mangione pleading guilty to federal stalking charges that could send him to prison for life.
6: Mangione, fairly unemotional, actually, read this letter aloud, saying, quote, "Before traveling to New York, I used a 3D printer to make a gun. I traveled to New York with the intent to shoot Brian Thompson. On the morning of December 4th, 2024, I shot Mr. Thompson in Manhattan. I knew what I was doing."
4: Fox's Brian Yenes. The defense will now argue a state murder case should be tossed out under New York's double jeopardy law. Just getting word of a potential midair disaster averted today in Phoenix, where an air traffic controller realized two American Airlines jets mistakenly had the same flight number, acting quickly to keep them a safe distance apart. The FAA and the airline will investigate how that happened. America is listening to Fox News.
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10: I'm Victor Garcia in the MNC News Center. Among our top local stories, a proposal could dramatically reduce the number of townships in St. Joseph County.
11: Portage Township trustee Jason Critchlow is floating a plan that would consolidate the county's 13 townships into three larger regional townships. The proposal remains in the early stages and comes as a new Indiana law will require some smaller townships to merge. Critchlow says consolidation could reduce costs while potentially improving services, including emergency response. Community meetings are expected to be held to discuss how the consolidation could affect taxes, spending, and local services. Brian Ford, MNC News.
12: Another death where severe weather factored in northwest Indiana. A woman in Gary was fatally struck by roofing material during Tuesday afternoon storms. The death of 58-year-old Paula Plabansky was ruled an accident caused by multiple blunt force injuries. And flood watches remain in effect in parts of the Hoosier State. Swift water teams rescued more than a dozen people in Cambridge City, Indiana. This woman says they lost power, and the basement of her home is filled with water.
13: I don't know when we can turn our power back on, if it would be safe to even turn it back on without our house catching on fire because it was sparking and stuff like that from the outlets downstairs.
12: In Hamilton County, commissioners have declared a state of emergency as heavy rain causes widespread flooding. About 3 inches of rain fell overnight, swelling waterways and closing dozens of roads across the county.
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12: Checking traffic and weather. In South Bend, work is expected to wrap up on North Arthur, which has been closed from Cedar to East Madison. California Avenue is still closed in the 1200 block for a water service leak repair. Linden Avenue is shut down in the 1400 block. And water crews are also fixing a main in the 200 block of East Marion. Expect restrictions. And it's the weekend, so expect to see extra police on patrol watching for suspected drunk and aggressive drivers.
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21: A few stray showers this afternoon, but becoming partly cloudy for a few hours. We'll see high temperatures around 82. We're going to drop down to 68 overnight tonight. While the evening will be quiet, overnight rain returns, and showers and thunderstorms are possible throughout the day on Saturday. High temperatures right around 78. I'm WSBT 22 Chief Meteorologist Carrie Pujol.
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5: All right, back to the text messages. Casey, just wanted to mention in regards to what you were talking about yesterday for the Bears Stadium in Hammond. You're absolutely right. Hammond is a bleep hole. You're also spot on about Notre Dame, the surrounding development around that. Like I said, there was a... Like, somebody's like, this is a biased take on what, because I just posted it, and I literally said Hammond might be different. The data doesn't show that it will be, but Hammond might be different because, well, Hammond is Hammond. But maybe, you know, if you go into a destitute area and you're the Chicago Bears, you might revitalize that whole thing. It's just that we don't have a lot of data that shows that that is something that occurs. So it's a risk. You know, people don't like the idea. We're doing all the news stories. People don't like the idea of having their taxes raised to pay for a very wealthy company to come in and get tax incentives. You know, people feel like they're getting screwed over because of that. Casey, if you can remember the next time you talk to a state congressperson, ask them why Indiana doesn't patrol our highways. Drivers are out of control. I see the state police all the time, don't you? Yeah, Victor sees the state police too. I see them all the time. So I don't know. Well, some of these don't make a lot of sense. Hey, Casey, I got an EV car this summer. I was super excited to save some money on gas. We just got the license plate. Much to my surprise, there's an $81 charge for EV. My husband was only going to pay for August through October and then pay the full year in October, but they were going to charge the full $81 for both, which is insane. Do you know the rationale behind the additional charge for EV? Yeah, you're not paying gas taxes. So that's why. This is the other thing that they did with the whole EV thing is, one, it isn't cheaper to own. Now, when you have periods of really high gas prices, that temporary bit is going to feel, you know, pretty good. You don't have to do that. But you still have to pay for the power, and power in utility companies right now is really expensive. But you're not paying gasoline taxes, so you're not funding the road. So they had another tax added on to it, so that way you can actually contribute to road funding. That's why. It's the government incentivizes you to do something which will save you money, and then the government says, crap, we're not making money on the thing that we incentivize people to do, so now we have to tax them on the thing that we incentivize them to do. Happens all the time. So, but that's why. You're being punished for doing what you were asked to do to save the planet, save the community, save money, and now they're super mad. So, let's see. A bunch of people thanking me for the bumper music stuff. Appreciate that. That doesn't make sense. Also, wow, I'm getting a lot of like little messages. Okay. Don't forget Patty Hearst too. Came from rich family, big donor to libs, is a member of the Walmart founder family. Okay. Now, there's a lot of, you know, there's a lot of weird stuff that happens in politics. That's why I say it's the political class versus the rest of us. And the political class is not just politicians. Casey, I didn't see the Candace Owens versus Andrew Wilson debate, but it was awesome. Best thing I've ever seen. Good deal. I'm glad that you enjoyed it, even though you didn't watch. I'm still going through clips of it.

0: And yeah, it's, I don't know that you're going to get much out of it. So far, I haven't seen much out of it. Speaking of the, oh, this is a good question. Casey, speaking of music, have you heard anything about the super expensive boombox that South Bend paid for? Man, I haven't talked about that thing in years. No, I don't believe that I have heard anything about it. They spent so much money on that mobile boombox thing. Oh, man, that was a long time ago. And it was a giant waste of money. Huge waste of money. And you're right. I don't think that I've heard anything about that in a very long time. I might have to look that up. I don't even remember what the thing is called. Probably easy to find, but yeah, now I got to figure that out. That's a good question. Talk about a flash from the past. All right, some more of your text messages, but also I got to tell you what's going on with the USS Abraham Lincoln. There's a lot of allegations, a lot of rumors, a lot of issues, and some of that's been addressed. There's been a change in deployments. We'll get to all of that here coming up. Try to get to a few more of your text messages as well. 866-71-TRUTH. 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
2: In the MNC News Center, I'm Victor Garcia. Among our top local stories, Chicago Bears chairman George McCaskey said a deal to bring a domed stadium to Hammond, Indiana remains on the table, but the team is weighing other options.
3: And as I said months ago, this is going to require an adjustment, but it required an adjustment when we went from Wrigley to Soldier.
2: Indiana lawmakers have created the Northwest Indiana Stadium Authority, and a stadium development district that would capture certain new tax revenue to help finance a potential Bears stadium in Hammond. From the weekend community calendar, the Goshen Theater invites families to a free outdoor showing of Disney's Tangled tonight. The movie begins at 8:30 p.m. Bring a blanket or lawn chair, and concessions will be available for purchase. Boots on the Bend is at the St. Joseph County 4-H Fairgrounds today and tomorrow, featuring headliners Eric Church and Hardy, along with a packed lineup of artists. Food and drink vendors will also be available throughout the festival. And lace up for Blades on the Bend Sunday from 1 to 5 p.m. at the Icebox Skating Rink in South Bend, where you can enjoy country-themed public skating, broom ball, food trucks, local vendors, games, and a silent auction. Admission is just $5.
4: Fox News, I'm Carmen Roberts. Luigi Mangione told a federal judge in New York City today he knew what he was doing as he pleaded guilty to the stalking and killing of UnitedHealthcare's CEO.
5: Mangione read this letter aloud, saying, "I traveled to New York with the intent to shoot Brian Thompson. On the morning of December 4th, 2024, I shot Mr. Thompson in Manhattan."
4: Fox's Brian Yenis. Mangione could get life in prison and still face state murder charges. After splurging on the World Cup and Amazon Prime Day, Americans unexpectedly cut their spending in July by the biggest amount in more than a year.
6: Economists were expecting a slight increase, and the numbers are down across the board. Shopping was propped up earlier this year by tax refunds.
4: Fox's Jenny Cosola. 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
1: Checking traffic and weather. In South Bend, work is expected to wrap up on North Arthur, which has been closed from Cedar to East Madison. California Avenue is still closed in the 1200 block for a water service leak repair. Linden Avenue is shut down in the 1400 block. And water crews are also fixing a main in the 200 block of East Marion. Expect restrictions. And it's the weekend, so expect to see extra police on patrol watching for suspected drunk and aggressive drivers.
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0: Now, from the Glass Doctor of Indiana Weather Center, here's your Storm Alert weather forecast.
3: A few stray showers this afternoon, but becoming partly cloudy for a few hours. We'll see high temperatures around 82. We're going to drop down to 68 overnight tonight. While the evening will be quiet, overnight rain returns, and showers and thunderstorms are possible throughout the day on Saturday. High temperatures right around 78. I'm WSBT 22 Chief Meteorologist Carrie Pujol.
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0: Born on America's darkest day, September 11th, 01, the Tunnel to Towers Foundation, they have been helping American heroes ever since. Heroes like U.S. Army Sergeant William Bernard McKenna, exposed to burn pits. McKenna later died from T-cell lymphoma, leaving his wife, Dina, and two daughters. Tunnel to Towers honored Sergeant McKenna. 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
5: 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The miracle, it united civil liberties left and the don't tread on me right. These folks agree on nothing. Now they agree on Flock. That's not a controversy. That's a perfect storm. Yesterday, Flock CEO felt the heat. New limits on police access. His words were not Big Brother. Too late. Vandals are ripping cameras right off the poles. Cities and HOAs are canceling contracts. Flock's bracing for serious losses. And here's the kicker. The government's plate readers, still up. Still scanning, still watching you drive to Target. Guess when the whole country gives you the bird, the flock scatters. Get more tech news that you can use with my free newsletter, getkim.com. When police search the car of the man who assassinated a Minnesota lawmaker and her husband in their own home, they found a notebook. Inside, a handwritten list of 11 websites. 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
0: You know what's fascinating is the Democrats, elected Democrats, they just refuse to condemn Hassan Piker, who's out on the campaign trail. I mean, if you have a heart, a soul, a conscience, you find people that talk about, oh, the street should run red with the blood of capitalists and landlords and

0: you know, America deserved 9/11. I mean, defending Luigi Oni, we have a cut of that. 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Laments that Trump is still alive, blames Jewish groups for getting him banned from the UK. I mean, we're going to get into this at the top of the next hour, but how is it you can campaign with this guy as a Democrat and Democrats don't care?
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3: Fox News, I'm John Saucier. President Trump holding a rally on Long Island, New York, taking credit for new crime statistics released by the FBI.
4: Last year, there were over 3,100 fewer murders than the year before I took office. Remember this, though? And we allowed, through this stupid open borders policy, 25 million people to come into our country. Many of them are now gone.
3: Homeland Security Secretary Mark Wayne Mullen says daily apprehensions to the border are at their lowest level in 30 years. Luigi Mangione pleading guilty to a federal stalking charge in the killing of UnitedHealthcare CEO Brian Thompson. NYPD Commissioner Jessica Tisch praising the work of law enforcement in bringing Mangione to justice. She also offered a message to any supporters of the 28-year-old confessed killer.
5: Violence is not a cause. Murder is not a message. And a killer is certainly not a hero.
3: He's next scheduled to be sentenced on December 18th. 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
7: Now, from the Glass Doctor of Indiana Weather Center, here's your Storm Alert weather forecast.
8: A few stray showers this afternoon, but becoming partly cloudy for a few hours. We'll see high temperatures around 82. We're going to drop down to 68 overnight tonight. While the evening will be quiet, overnight rain returns, and showers and thunderstorms are possible throughout the day on Saturday. High temperatures right around 78. I'm WSBT 22 Chief Meteorologist Carrie Pugeau.
9: Right now, it's 80 degrees.
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3: 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President Trump says Americans should not complain about higher gas prices.
4: For you to pay a tiny little bit more for your gasoline, just remember, you're doing it so that a very evil country cannot have a country. Really, it's the number one state sponsor of terror in the world.
3: The president speaking at a police academy this afternoon on Long Island, New York. AAA says the national average for gas is $4.08 a gallon. It was $2.98 before the war started. Tropical storm Lala is nearing hurricane strength as it aims for Hawaii and may make a rare landfall.
5: High rainfall totals in the mountains. They could get more than 20 inches of rain. Down in Hilo and over in Maui, we're thinking about 8 to 12 inches of rain.
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7: Now, from the Glass Doctor of Indiana Weather Center, here's your Storm Alert weather forecast.
8: A few stray showers this afternoon, but becoming partly cloudy for a few hours. We'll see high temperatures around 82. We're going to drop down to 68 overnight tonight. While the evening will be quiet, overnight rain returns, and showers and thunderstorms are possible throughout the day on Saturday. High temperatures right around 78. I'm WSBT 22 Chief Meteorologist Carrie Pujol.
9: Right now, it's 78 degrees.
10: My name is Whitney Allen, and I'm a widow. My husband, Ryan, died. We never thought we'd ever have to use life insurance, but the unexpected happened. 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